0: Ms. Pike when she was transported to the hospital.
1: The Conservatives say they'll remove inheritance tax on family homes if they win the next general election. Loved ones are charged a 40% rate on estates above certain thresholds following a death. And Widdicombe's murder suspect's been in court, charged with preparing acts of terrorism, including against Nigel Farage. 28-year-old Joshua Kerry is accused of researching targets. A college lecturer who admitted causing the deaths of a couple in a crash after drinking at a Christmas party has been jailed for 6 years. Sophie Hines also been banned from driving for a decade after hitting Jatinder Kaur and Satwant Singh in Fife last December. Their 10-year-old son was seriously injured. Well, the family's lawyer, Ryan Smith, spoke on his behalf outside Edinburgh Crown Court earlier.
2: Mum was always there for us with advice or just a sec on the phone. She always made things better. Nothing would ever too much trouble for our dad. He was a role model, showing us why working hard and supporting your family. He will be there with us as we reach life's big milestones.
1: Boots has been sold to the Canadian branch of the billionaire Weston family. The deal's worth more than £6.5 billion. And Southampton head coach Tonda Eckerts avoided an immediate touchline ban. Instead, it's suspended for 6 weeks for his role in the Spygate scandal where training sessions of rival teams were secretly filmed. He's also been fined £28,000. That's the latest. I'm Daryl Jackson.
3: From the Bible, delight yourself in the Lord, and he will give you the desires of your heart. Psalm 37:4.

0: It's 6 minutes past one this Thursday, the 8th of October. Becky Profit here with your early morning show here in UCB2. I hope you're doing well this morning. Still to come, I've got a brand new song from Youth Alive, the player, and a song by Pat Barrett. Who doesn't like a song by Pat Barrett? You like this one. It's called Morning by Morning, but that'll be here a little bit later on. But we are going to be heading over to Underneath the Surface after I play you this. It's called First Love.
1: Take me back to that first love.

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0: It's now time for Underneath the Surface, where we are with the St. George's Church in Leeds. And Mark Powley is bringing us a sermon called A Meal That Changed Everything. So let's go Underneath the Surface.
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2: Well, we've been looking at meals with Jesus in the Gospel of Luke, a book so full of meals, you could call it a tabletop gospel. And all the meals in Luke's gospel point to this one meal. This is the meal of meals. It is the meal that changes everything. And we get to lay the table for that meal now, and then we get to share it. So let me begin with an example, and then I want to look at three ways this meal changes everything. When we were first married, Elsa and I were guests at a youth camping weekend. We travelled over, set up our tent for the night, and prepared to join with the activities for the next day. In the middle of the night, however, I woke up and found our little tent was in absolute pitch darkness, enclosed in a strange kind of silence. I climbed out of the tent and realized I was in another tent. As a practical joke, the high-spirited youth leaders and some of the older youth had pitched a tent over our tent. And as we slept, so we were in a tent, in a tent. And they also placed inside this larger tent a camping loo. So having gone to sleep in a two-man tent, we effectively woke up in a toilet block. Obviously, this was very clever of them. And an emotionally balanced young man would have laughed at the joke and taken it on the chin. But if you know me, you'll probably be able to guess this isn't what happened next. I wanted revenge. And maybe I felt I was being humiliated. So having worked out who was responsible, I found their tent, hooked it up to a nearby water hose and flooded it. Which is fair enough. Now, as you can probably imagine, as with all tales of revenge, this did not go down well. I felt humiliated and unwelcome, and the key youth worker involved felt angry and also wet. There was a standoff. The atmosphere was tense. And I thought to myself, maybe we should just jump in the car and drive home. And then later that morning, I saw the people who'd played the trick on us walking back from the shops. And they called me over and they said, "Mark, we're sorry. We intended it as a joke, but it obviously didn't go down that way." And I apologized too. And then they said, "Look, we haven't got bread and wine, but we have got chocolate and cherryade. Let's have communion." So in that field, sheepish and tired, we exchanged forgiveness. And we shared in one of the most powerful and profound communions I've ever experienced. The meal changed everything. And that's what I want to say this morning. And I'm going to speak from my notes a bit more than usual to make sure I say it right. This meal, this communion meal, is the meal that changes everything. And in the time that we have, I want to look briefly at three ways that happens. The meal changes everything. First, because this is Passover. This is Passover. Luke, the gospel writer, is very clear that this is a Passover meal. In this, just the beginning, just the first few verses of this short passage, it's mentioned four times at the beginning. It's the Passover lamb had to be sacrificed. Go make preparations for the Passover. I want to, where is the guest room for the Passover? They prepared the Passover. And Jesus says, "I have eagerly desired to eat this Passover with you before I suffer. This is the meal Jesus really wants. It's the meal that the whole gospel has been pointing towards. It takes planning. It takes preparation. And as it comes to the climax, he's going to share something absolutely mind-blowing with his friends. That this Passover is going to change everything. You see, in the first Passover, earlier in the Bible, God's people were slaves in Egypt. And God destroys his enemies. There's no polite way to put it. There are 10 plagues that affect the Egyptians. And in the last plague, the firstborn son of the Egyptians dies. And as a result, God's people go free. But this Passover is different. This Passover is the night before Jesus dies. And so after the first Passover, if you like, God kills his enemies. But after this Passover, God's enemies kill God. And that is the difference. That is the difference. This meal changes everything. And we might think, well, hold on, if Jesus comes and he is the greatest hero, if he is God in person, surely his victory is going to be greater than the victories that have gone before. Surely he will triumph and his friends will escape. Well, his victory is greater, but in a different way. And until we understand that, we haven't really understood who God is and what he came to do. You see, the victory comes through sacrifice. Jesus allows his body to be broken. He allows his friends to betray him and his enemies to destroy him. And in that sacrifice, in that surrender, he achieves the greatest victory. You see, you can't finally defeat evil with more evil. Violence may sometimes stop violence, but it can never heal violence. Only love can do that. And so God shows his love in this ultimate sacrifice. And in the Bible, Paul describes it like this. He says, God demonstrates his love for us in this, that while we were enemies, we were reconciled to him through the death of his son. And again, he writes, Christ, our Passover, has been sacrificed for us. Some victories are not worth winning. And God could, of course, crush all his enemies. But the problem is, at one time or other in our life, all of us here have been or lived as enemies of God. And the last thing God wants to do is to destroy us. And so instead of abandoning us to nothingness, he abandons himself into the darkness of death so that he can change it for us forever. So he wins by sacrifice. He wins by breaking his own body. He wins by inviting his enemies to the table, because his victory is love. And this was a victory worth the cost. So this is a Passover, but it's a Passover like no Passover had ever been before. A Passover that changes everything. And it's not a Passover in which everyone escapes suffering, in which God's people escape suffering. Jesus doesn't escape suffering. He goes from this Passover to pray for deliverance. And yet, the next day he does die. And his disciples don't escape suffering either. Anyone who follows him must, in some way, share his suffering. And that means us. We are invited to the Passover meal to share it. But sharing this Passover doesn't simply mean walking free. It means sharing the cost. If you want to be a disciple of Jesus, you also have to pick up a towel and wash other people's feet. If you want to be a disciple of Jesus, you also have to share the cup. And that's just what he said to his own disciples. If you want to be a disciple of Jesus, you also have to carry a cross. Jesus was absolutely clear about that. And that's why it says in the Bible, verses like this, we must go through many hardships to enter the kingdom of God. And Paul writes, I rejoice in what I'm suffering for you, and I fill up in my flesh what is still lacking in regards to Christ's afflictions. And he says, we are co-heirs with Christ, if indeed we share in his sufferings, in order that we may also share in his glory. I can't say what that looks like for each one of us, but I can say it is what the New Testament clearly expects. Yes, joy, and yes, freedom, and yes, new life with God, but also tears along the way. In this Passover, God suffers for us so that we might suffer with him, knowing that in that suffering, we will never be alone. So yes, this meal changes everything. This is Passover. Secondly, this is his body. This is his body. Luke tells us that the center of this meal is a simple act by Jesus. He took bread, he gave thanks, he broke it, and he gave it to them, saying, this is my body. Before this meal, bread was just bread. It was a gift of God. It was a sign of God's goodness. It was what we need to survive, but it was just bread. But this meal changes everything. Jesus says, this is my body. When you share it, you are sharing me. When you receive it, you're receiving me. And so this bread is not just bread. It's bread and more. It's all that bread could possibly be, which is more than we had imagined. Now, this is hard for us to grasp in the modern age for understandable reasons. We think that bread is just bread, and all that it can carry is taste. Even those who believe in God, interestingly, still tend to think bread is just bread. And if God is going to work, he's got to work by invading nature through kind of supernatural miracles from outside the world. Both extremes of the modern world agree, the skeptic and the supernaturalist. They both think that God can only break into the world as a lightning flash, and either he does or he doesn't, depending on whether you believe in that kind of thing. But Jesus did not see the world in this way. And this one night, he changed the meaning of bread and wine forever. You see, Jesus believed that this world was made by God, for God. He believed that the world was so God-ready that it could carry his presence like a basket carries bread or a cup carries wine. In the Gospels, we see that the normal human body of Jesus also carrying the life of God. And now we see that this Passover bread is normal Passover bread, but it carries his presence. The bread is not just bread. The bread can be his body. And when we share it, we share Jesus. And we are invited to this table today to do just that. Now, nothing magic happens when a priest prays at the front of a church, but in the Church of England, we believe that as we receive by faith with thanksgiving, that God feeds us. And I'm not going to tell you what to believe about this, but I will say this. The closer we get to what the early Christian church believed and to what most Christians around the world have practiced, the more seriously we take this meal. And I wonder if we think of it too lightly. I think of this Anglican prayer, from the Book of Common Prayer. And maybe we need to think about this a bit more. It says, Almighty and ever-living God, thou dost feed us who have duly received these holy mysteries with the spiritual food of the most precious body and blood of thy Son, our Savior Jesus Christ, and dost assure us thereby that we are very members incorporate in the mystical body of thy Son, which is the blessed company of all faithful people. I wonder if we need to reflect on what that means more as a church. See, I used to think that to believe in the Bible meant thinking that nobody is a priest anymore and nothing is holy and nothing is special. When we gather together, we just share bread and faith is all in the heart. But I have come to believe that when we gather at this table, we share Holy Communion. And that's important, because if bread can be the body of Christ, then you and I can be the body of Christ, just as that prayer says. Heaven doesn't have to invade earth. Your life, my life, this bread, earth can reveal heaven. It can carry the presence of God. Even when it feels like normal life, it can still carry the presence and the blessing of God. Your life, my life. So this meal changes everything. This is Passover. This is his body. And lastly, one more thing. This is our God. This is our God. This Jesus Christ who shared this meal. Before this meal, you could be forgiven for thinking of God as if he was a distant ruler in heaven whose ways were the ways of power and control. But this meal changes everything. In this meal, in washing his disciples' feet like a servant, in breaking the bread which is his body, in allowing himself to be betrayed, Jesus embraces the pain and the suffering in the world. And from here, he will walk out to a violent arrest, a false trial, torture, and death. And he embraces it, because through that death, God will save the world. But, and this is important, this act of suffering is not just a one-off. It's not just a freak occurrence. This is who God is and how God wins. It's not that God crushes and controls and then just for one moment there's a humiliation and then he goes back to crushing and controlling. It's not the equivalent of a groom before a wedding who's all respectable but then has a stag do and they're forced to do something really embarrassing and then they have to kind of clean up and scrub up and then get married. God is not a God of pure power only humbled for a day. God is not like that. And God is not another word for conquest and empire. It's not like the European rulers who once said to peoples in South America 500 years ago these words. One of the pontiffs or popes who succeeded St. Peter as Lord of the world made donation of these islands, these South American isles, to the king and queen, so their highnesses are kings and lords of these islands, and some islands have received and served their highnesses in the way that subjects ought to do. If you do so, you will do well. And we in their name shall receive you in all love and charity, and shall leave you free, without servitude, and not compel you to turn Christians. But it continues. Again, quoting word for word from 510. If you do not do this, I certify to you that with the help of God, we shall powerfully enter into your country and shall make war against you in all ways and manners that we can and shall subject you to the yoke and obedience of the church and of their highnesses. We shall take you and your wives and your children and shall make slaves of them and as such shall sell and dispose of them as their highnesses may command and we shall take away your goods. and shall do you all the mischief and damage that we can. Word for word, from the year 1510, and I read those words with shame. God is not like that. God is not like that. And God is not like some of the songs we sing sometimes imply. Never defeated, never weak, never losing. No, this is our God. Here in this meal, we see something new in God. That the one who rules, as Jesus said, is the one who serves. The one who rules is the one who serves. At the heart of God is love. At the heart of God is gentleness, by which I don't mean a kind of wishy-washy softness, but I mean a fiercely loyal and tender love, a willingness to surrender, so pure in its selflessness that to even consider it from the point of view of our small ego would blow us away. I mean a resolve towards peace and reconciliation, so steely and sure that it can endure torture, abandonment, death, and even hell itself. And this is what we see in this meal. And we are invited to share it. And when we share this meal, and when we follow Jesus, we become more than conquerors. But that doesn't mean we never struggle. It doesn't mean we never fail. It doesn't mean we never feel weak. No, as for Jesus, so for us. We are more than conquerors, writes Paul in Romans chapter 8. In all these things, in trouble, in hardship, in persecution, in famine, in nakedness, in danger, and in sword. In all these things, we are more than conquerors. We win, but like this, do not be overcome with evil, but overcome evil with good. Well, we've run out of time to plumb the depths of this meal of meals. It's time to get ready to share it and then to live it. And how do we do that? Well, maybe like Jesus, we should be eager to share this Passover meal. Because it will change our world. Really? In an instant? Just by eating? No. It isn't instant or automatic. It changes things like food changes things over time. You eat again, and you eat again, and over time, depending what you eat, things change. And so it is like medicine. Bit by bit, it heals us. In fact, Ignatius, the early Christian teacher, called it the medicine of immortality. It's the antidote we take in order not to die, but to live forever in Jesus Christ. However, unlike medicine, it is not automatic, but we need to choose to go deeper. It is possible to share the bread and the wine and walk away unchanged. It has to be combined with faith. We have to choose to go deeper. We have to choose to say yes. In the words of a recent song, Communion Proposal, I say yes. Yes, again and again, I say yes. Let me share in the salvation and even in the suffering. Come live in me and let me live in you. You are my God and I am yours. This is the very beginning of what this meal means.
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0: Mark Powley there, reminding us that Jesus wins by inviting his enemies and those who have sinned to sit at his table, which is set with love. And when we take communion, we have to choose to go deeper. A great word. We will be back with the St. George's Church in Leeds tomorrow morning at the same time of 1:10. In the

0: Now, we are giving you the opportunity to have your say and also to win a smart speaker. 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
6: This is Pastor Paul Hodgson. My hero of faith today is Charles Finney, the great American evangelist who was instrumental in the salvation of hundreds of thousands of people in the USA and also here in Britain. Finney knew the importance of powerful intercession, and he was soon joined by Daniel Nash. While Finney preached, Daniel would pray powerfully, and God answered. Nash died in 1831, but the year before that was the beginning of the Third Great Awakening, followed by another revival in 1857. Finney was involved in both. The Fourth Great Awakening, during which around 1 million people were brought to Christ, is often called the Prayer Meeting Revival, since it was birthed out of hundreds of meetings around America. This time, not just one, but thousands of people paved the way for it by their intercessions. That's what we need to do again today.

Still to come after the news at 2 o'clock this morning. I've got music from Lakewood, Martin Smith and Worship Central, amongst others for you. And also, I've got something that God wants you to know this Thursday. And I'll share that with you in a few moments' time. But first of all, like I said, the news will be here in a moment. And I will see you shortly on the other side.

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2: From the Sky News Centre at 2, lawyers for the death row inmate who survived two lethal injections say her recovery is unprecedented. Murderer Krista Pike has regained consciousness following the botched executions in Tennessee a week ago. Joel Zivit, a leading American anaesthetist, is questioning the method used.
3: What is hard is to kill someone without cruelty in a constitutional way. You know, people will sometimes use the language, they say, well, we're looking for a humane method of execution. And I'll tell you that, you know, the word humane, you know, has no meaning here.
2: A hearing's taking place later as Andrew Mountbatten-Windsor takes

0: Says the situation is dire.
1: It's not just about having more ambulances. So we need more capacity in hospitals so ambulances can hand over the patients and get back on the road. So investing in staffing across A&E departments, hospital wards and the ambulance services as well.
0: More than 700 people were arrested and hundreds of suspected stolen mobile phones seized in 1 month by the Met Police. It carried out operations, including the arrest of a 21-year-old suspect who fled on an e-bike and jumped into a pond. And drivers are now able to see fuel prices on Google Maps. Ministers say households could save around £40 a year through greater transparency when it comes to prices. That's the latest. I'm Daryl Jackson.
2: From the Bible, let your light shine before men, that they may see your good deeds and praise your Father in heaven. Matthew 5:16.

David Leonard with Keep the Light On. It is indeed 5 minutes past two this Thursday morning. I hope you're well. Whatever reason you're up through the night, maybe you're in the night shift, travelling to and fro from somewhere, or simply just up through the night for whatever reason. I hope you keep UCB 2 on so that you can continue to be encouraged this morning. And we also like to encourage you with great music. And I've got some of that for you right now. This is Lakewood with In The Name. I got

Kim Walker Smith and Lakewood Music with In The Name. What a tune that was. And the tunes are just going to keep coming tonight, guys, because I've got great music from Martin Smith. I've got Rebecca St. James and I've got Worship Central all still to come. But in a moment, I've got a reminder that you don't need to see the whole picture to know that God is still at work. Yes, I've got something that God wants you to know this Thursday morning, and that's coming up next here on UCB2.

God wants you to know today that you don't have to understand every step before you take it. Psalm 37, verses 23 to 24 says, "The Lord directs our steps, so why try to understand everything along the way? Though they stumble, they will never fall head first, for the Lord holds them by the hand." That's the New Living Translation. You know, sometimes we want God to show us the whole route, don't we? We want to know where we're going. We want to know how we're going to get there and whether everything is going to work out. But often, he simply gives us enough light for the next step. And yes, you might stumble along the way. You may make a wrong turn, feel uncertain, or wonder whether you've got this completely wrong. But your security isn't found in getting every step right. It's found in the fact that God is the one holding your hand. So if you're facing something today that you don't fully understand, well, you don't need to have all the answers. You can trust the one who does. Yes. So this Thursday, God wants you to know he may not show you the whole path, but he will never stop holding your hand.

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3: Hi, I'm Jay John. Bad deeds are no hindrance and good deeds no help when we come to God for salvation. Good people don't go to heaven. Forgiven people do. If we could have saved ourselves, there would have been no need for Jesus Christ. We are not saved so that we may be born again. We are born again so we can be saved. God made everything out of nothing. Trust me, He can take care of you. The Bible says salvation is found in no one else, for there is no other name under heaven given to us by which we must be

You lead a girl with somebody like me. In a few moments, I'm going to be heading over to a devotional all about overcoming temptation. And I'm going to be using the words from Exodus 17, verse 16. The Lord will be at war against the Amalekites from generation to generation. But what does that mean when it comes to overcoming temptation? Well, we'll find out in a few moments after I play this song from Martin Smith. It's Garment of Praise.

It's now time to look at overcoming temptation this morning. Exodus 17:16 reads, "The Lord will be at war against the Amalekites from generation to generation." And we're being warned this morning to look out for the Amalekites. From the moment Israel entered the Promised Land, the Amalekites kept attacking and defeating them. That's why God declared war on them from generation to generation. Now, there's a lesson here for you. The devil isn't going to send you a congratulatory telegram because you've decided to serve the Lord. No. Every chance he gets, he's going to attack A, your wounded areas, B, your vulnerable areas, and C, your unfocused areas. The greatest weapon he has against you is you. Listen, for we naturally love to do the opposite of the things that the Holy Spirit tells us to do. Two forces within us are constantly fighting each other to win control, and our wishes are never free from their pressures. That's Galatians 5, verse 17. One day, a hunter came across a bear in the woods. "I want a full stomach," said the bear. "I want a fur coat," said the hunter. "Let's compromise then," suggested the bear, and promptly ate the man. As a result, the bear went away with a full stomach and the man went away wrapped in fur. The lesson is clear. When you compromise with the enemy, you lose. God says, "I have set before you life and death. Now choose life so that you may live." God has declared war on anything that keeps you from walking in his blessing. There can be no half measures. Unless the Amalekites in your life are thoroughly defeated, they'll keep coming back.

Now it is that season, isn't it? Yes, you know which season I'm talking about. If you would like something to give children at Halloween, well then the Bag of Hope is a great way to introduce children and adults to Jesus over this season. So if you want more information on the Bag of Hope or just to order yours to give out in preparation for Halloween, then go to ucb.co.uk/bagofhope.

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2: Hi there, I'm Paul Hallam, the lead pastor of the Lighthouse Church, Manchester and Salford. A few years ago, I was asked to pray for a pastor in India. As I began to pray for this pastor, I noticed that he had no eyes. I stopped and I asked the senior pastor, "How come this man's got no eyes?" He said, "This man preached to his tribe in his village about the gospel of Jesus Christ. He was threatened to not preach in his name, but continued. In retribution for preaching the gospel, the elders took his eyes out of his sockets. When those sockets had healed up again, he went back to the village and preached the same gospel. Today, there are so many churches in that village because of him." Wow, I thought, I could do with him praying for me. But I prayed for him, and the Lord said to me, "Paul, here's a man who lost his sight, but kept his vision."

the news at 3 o'clock this morning. We'll be here in a few short moments, but stick around because we've got a second teaching of the evening that'll be coming from the late Dr. Charles Stanley from In Touch Ministries, and it'll be here in around about 20 minutes' time, so don't go anywhere.

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2: From the Sky News Centre at 3, lawyers for the death row inmate at the centre of a botched execution say she came close to having her life support switched off on Monday. A day later, convicted murderer Krista Pike regained consciousness and is now speaking. The 50-year-old survived two lethal injections in Tennessee a week ago. Her attorney, Randy Spivey, says she's still very ill.
3: She has pneumonia. She is not able to swallow yet, so she has not eaten. She cannot move either of her arms. Both of her arms and hands are tremendously swollen. We do know that there's a long road ahead.
2: A hearing will take place later as Andrew Mountbatten-Windsor takes legal action against Thames Valley Police. The former prince was detained on suspicion of misconduct in public office earlier this year, which he denies. He's challenging the search warrants issued. Legal commentator Joshua Rosenberg explains what we can expect.
4: The idea is to look at the processes that the decision maker goes through. Were they reasonable? Did they take account of everything they should have taken into account? Did they take account of things that they shouldn't have taken into account? For example, the status of the person in this case. Did they go through the proper processes?
2: The Prime Minister Andy Burnham's in Germany today to meet Chancellor

0: An independent FA commission's handed him a suspended six-week ban and a £28,000 fine. That's the latest. I'm Daryl Jackson.
1: From the Bible. But you are a chosen people, a royal priesthood, a holy nation, God's special possession, that you may declare the praises of him who called you out of darkness into his wonderful light. 1 Peter 2:9.

Maverick City Music with Promises here in UCB2 this Thursday morning. It is indeed the 8th of October. I hope you're doing well this morning. My name's Becky. I'm here with you till 5 o'clock with your early morning show. Now, still to come...

a few moments, well, I'd say in about just over 10 minutes time, we're going to be hearing from the late Dr. Charles Stanley as he brings us part one of a teaching called Spirited Anointed. But that'll be coming up, like I say, in a few moments. Got a couple of songs to play before we get there, starting with this, a brand new song from John Reddick. It's called Tell Somebody.

0: Chandler Moore here on UCB2 this Thursday, but it is indeed time to head over to hear from the late Dr. Charles Stanley. And today's message applies to those who preach. However, it does apply to all of us also. Dr. Charles Stanley is reminding us that as soon as we start prioritising pleasing people and preaching from that place, well, it can all go wrong. The most important source when we preach is the Spirit of God. So let's turn over and hear from the late Dr. Charles Stanley as he brings us Spirit Anointed Preaching, Part 1.
1: Spirit Anointed Preaching compromises no truth, avoids no subject, and fears no reaction. And when men stand in the pulpits and look at deacons or elders and think, well, shall I say this or should I say that? I want to tell you, the anointing leaves you the moment you begin to compromise what you know is the gospel truth. God never called you to please anybody but Him.
2: Pastors have many things to do that most people never see. 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Here's part one of Spirit-Anointed Preaching. 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
1: Now, if God has called you to preach the gospel, He has called you to preach the gospel under the anointing of the Holy Spirit. If He's called you to preach the gospel, you must make a priority in your life the preaching of the gospel. You see, one of the things that Satan has done to so many of God's good, wonderful preachers is to divide their minds and to get them off to doing so many other things that many, many of God's preachers, if they're deadly honest with themselves, will have to admit to this era. It is a satanic deception. More than likely, most of God's preachers spend most of their time doing other things than the one thing God primarily called them to do, and that's to preach the gospel. If you look at an average weekly schedule by which you live, more than likely many of you would have to admit you spend the least amount of time at the one thing God has called you to do to reach the greatest number of people. Because you see, sometimes people holler louder than God. And they pull you in this direction, they pull you in that direction, they pull you this way. You must go visit this dear sister, and you must go to the hospital, and you must go to this meeting, and you must have time for this and have time for that. Until finally, because God doesn't shout audibly, He gets the least amount of time in our preparation for prayer and the least amount of time to speak to us about what He wants us to hear for ourselves and then to proclaim to other people. It is a tragedy. It is a satanic deception. The only thing I know more important than preaching the gospel is praying to God. Everything else should be subservient to that. Preaching should only be second. What else? If God's called you to be a pastor, He's called you to shepherd a flock. And the point and the time when you can do the most good in that fellowship, instructing them in the Word of God as pastor teachers, is the time you open the Word of God and lay out to them the principles by which God can live through them and exhibit His power and His love and extend His life through them. So all of us have the temptation, that area. But when I think about Spirit-anointed preaching, I think about it in this light. If you recall in 1 Corinthians chapter 15, look there for just a moment. 1 Corinthians chapter 15, and you recall what Paul said. He said, "Now I make known to you, brethren, the gospel which I preached to you, which also you received, in which also you stand." And the word there means to proclaim the good news of Jesus Christ, but it means more than that. It means to proclaim the good news of Jesus Christ with authority and with power. Spirit-anointed preaching is preaching that has the touch of God upon it. And when I think about how oftentimes men stand behind pulpits and just talk, and they talk about many things other than God. Can you tell me a greater subject than God? A more profound subject than God? A greater needful subject than God Himself? And you see, Spirit-anointed preaching knows, listen, Spirit-anointed preaching compromises no truth, avoids no subject, and fears no reaction. And when men stand in the pulpits and look at deacons or elders and think, well, shall I say this or should I say that? I want to tell you, the anointing leaves you the moment you begin to compromise what you know is the gospel truth. God never called you to please anybody but Him. To do so, my friend, is to step down from what God has called you to do. Jesus said, I am anointed to preach the gospel, the good news of the Lord Jesus Christ. Now, let's face it. God's not going to anoint but one kind of man. That's a man whose life is clean. I didn't say perfect, but it's got to be clean. He's not going to anoint preaching from a man who is rebellious, who is proud, who is egotistical, who is sensual, who is dishonest, who's lost his integrity, and who's full of the world. He's not going to do it. Neither will you hear Spirit-anointed preaching come from the lips of a man who doubts the integrity of the Word of God. God is never going to anoint doubt and unbelief, and especially a man who stands before others and begins to talk about all the things in the Bible that possibly are not true. Friend, the moment you begin to doubt the Word, there is no unction in your life. There's not going to be an anointing. And listen, you can dress up in all kind of robes and you can get into all kind of ritual, but there is no substitute for the anointing of the Spirit of God in your life. No substitute whatsoever. And so you and I have to be sure that our life is clean in the eyes of God. That's why I believe far more important and the best preparation for preaching the gospel is laying before Almighty God, asking Him to do something to us before He ever does anything through us. And you see, we can make an awful mistake of being so concerned about what we're going to preach to someone else. We don't let the message sink deeply into our own hearts and do its own work of conviction. Now, I want to talk about this matter of Spirit-anointed preaching and from three perspectives. And the first one is this, and that is our commitment to it. And if you'll turn to 1 Corinthians chapter 2 for a moment, and you'll recall what Paul said as he begins this chapter. He says, when I came to you, brethren, I didn't come with superiority of speech or of wisdom, proclaiming to you the testimony of God, for I determined to know nothing among you except Jesus Christ and Him crucified. And I was with you in weakness and in fear and in much trembling. And my message and my preaching were not in persuasive words of wisdom, but in demonstration of the Spirit and of power. That is, that your faith should not rest on the wisdom of men, but on the power of God. Our commitment to Spirit-anointed preaching involves, first of all, our delivery. Listen to what he says. He says, when I came to you, brethren, I didn't come with superiority of speech or of wisdom proclaiming to you the testimony of God. Involves the delivery of the message, the proclamation of the message. You say, well, what do you mean the delivery of the message? When you and I look at that verse of Scripture, he says, I didn't come to impress. I didn't come with eloquence of speech. And you know, if you could ask most preachers, well, what ability would you like? And many of them would say, well, I would like eloquence. Listen to what Paul says. He says in this passage that Spirit-anointed preaching does not depend upon its eloquence to proclaim the gospel. It does not depend upon its intellect to explain the gospel, and it doesn't depend upon its human energy to deliver the message of the gospel. You see, the one thing God does not want us doing is depending upon ourselves for anything. The Spirit of God working in the heart of the preacher of the gospel, He wants to do all the work. We are to be men who are crucified in Christ Jesus, recognizing that he's the source of our life, recognizing that as those New Testament apostles had nothing within themselves upon which they can depend, the truth is, neither do we. When we depend upon our education, when we depend upon our eloquence, when we depend upon our experience, the only thing we're doing is undercutting God's work in our life. He wants us to stand in our pulpits as helpless men, but hopeful in the Holy Spirit, depending upon the power of the Holy Spirit to take the precious Word of God and penetrate the most hard heart until that person comes to a saving knowledge of Jesus Christ. Spirit-anointed preaching is preaching that is dependent upon the Holy Spirit. Now, let me give an indication of how you can know when you're depending upon yourself. Somebody asks you to preach somewhere, and the first thing comes into your mind, you've got a sermon you've preached before, you do a super job at that, you tuck that in your Bible, you give it little thought until you arrive on the scene. And my friend, you may impress a lot of people, but I'm going to tell you somebody you haven't impressed. Because you see, an old warmed over biscuit may be all right every once in a while, but not very often. God wants the fire of the Spirit of God burning in the heart of his servant. And listen, friend, when you are hopeless and helplessly standing before a congregation and you don't have anything to say but what God says, that's the moment when God has the best control of you and me. Now, I'm not saying you shouldn't study. Surely we should study, but I want to tell you, if you depend upon your study, you're going to be a failure. Now, let's be honest for a moment. How many of you have gotten a subject or a text, and I mean, brother, you got excited for a change on Monday morning. And all week long, brother, you hammered away that passage, you got it down homiletically, man, you had it just right. I mean, you were sitting on ready on Sunday morning, you walked into the pulpit and you opened the Bible and you let her fly, and when it was all over, you wonder, what in the world happened to that? Because it didn't come out the way you planned it. You see, you had every point, the alliteration, you had everything down just right. The only thing you didn't have is the Holy Spirit. Listen, all the homiletics in the world, and I believe in homiletics, don't ever let that get in front of the Holy Spirit. Don't let that be the thing you depend upon, because you see, those Old Testament saints who preached the gospel and those New Testament apostles, they never even heard of the word of homiletics. 3,000 people, listen, 3,000 people were saved, and old Peter didn't even know what a sermon was. Nobody ever told him how to get up a sermon. The Spirit of God just poured the truth through him, and God began to work in his life. So first of all, it involves our delivery. Secondly, it involves our message. Now listen to what Paul says. For I determined, verse 2, I determined to know nothing among you except Jesus Christ and him crucified. Listen, believe it or not, I've heard evangelists preach sermons who never mention the cross. In fact, I've even heard sermons and nobody even mentioned Jesus. They called it a sermon. I wouldn't have called it that. I would have called it a speech, not a sermon. Now, I want you to think for just a moment, because you see, this is not one of Satan's snares. He can blind us to the truth. The truth is, every time you and I present the gospel of Jesus Christ, somewhere in that sermon, you have a responsibility, I believe, before God to tell the people who are listening how to receive Jesus Christ for the forgiveness of their sin and understand what it means to be born again and how to have their name written in the Lamb's Book of Life. If that is not your objective, and if you preach week after week after week and you say, well, I'm a teacher, let me ask you a question. What is the motivation of your teaching? Nowhere in the Bible does it say that I'm just to give out information. I'm just to instruct. I'm to instruct with a purpose in mind. And you see, the truth is that there are many, many people sitting in your congregation who are hell bound. They're not saved. They never even prayed to be saved. They never even asked the Lord Jesus Christ to come into their life. They never received Christ as their Savior. They never repented of their sins. They never believed. They never placed their trust in Christ for salvation. And there they sit in the pews year after year after year, just as lost as they can be. Now, I know that all of us come from different denominations, and I don't think God's hung up on denominations. In fact, I don't even think he created them. And you see, we are all divided over all kinds of silly things. But there's one thing we ought to be able to agree on. That the centrality of the gospel, the center of every message, the foundation of every sermon is the cross of Jesus Christ. If you can't agree on that, brother, you ought to get out of the ministry because you don't have a gospel to preach. No gospel. And Paul said, listen, he said, I determined to know nothing among you except Jesus Christ and Him crucified. When I hear people talking about that stinking old blood, you narrow-minded folks who talk about the blood of Jesus, I want to remind them that, listen, it was good enough for Paul. It wasn't just good enough for Paul. It was essential in the eyes of Almighty Sovereign God, who is my judge. And Paul said, when I came to you, Corinthians, to preach the gospel, he said, I didn't have but one subject. And that subject was the crucifixion, the resurrection of Jesus Christ, because upon those two doctrinal truths, all of our hope rests. And I want to ask you, does your sermon week after week mention the cross? Does it mention Jesus Christ? Are you explaining the necessity of the all-sufficient, sacrificial, atoning death of Jesus Christ as the only hope of mankind? I don't care whether you're preaching a funeral or whatever you're doing. Listen, that's the greatest time in the world to preach the gospel. Brother, they're right there before you. Some folks are listening at the funeral who haven't listened in 30 years, but they're listening. Is the gospel of Jesus Christ, according to your preaching, is the heart of it the crucifixion of Jesus Christ for the forgiveness of sin? The third thing I want you to notice here is that it involves not only the message, but it involves something else. It involves the hearers. Listen to what he says in verse 3, 4, and 5. He says, I was with you in weakness and in fear and in much trembling. He says, I wasn't depending upon my eloquence. I wasn't depending upon the way I was delivering the message or my intellect. He says, I was with you in weakness and in fear and much trembling. Now, the time most of us have fear, weakness, and trembling is on Saturday night about 11:30 when we don't have anything. Amen? That's when you get real weak, full of fear, and a whole lot of trembling. Listen to what Paul says. Verse 4. And my message and my preaching were not in persuasive words of wisdom, but he says, in demonstration of the Spirit and of power. That your faith should not rest on the wisdom of men, but on the power of God. Listen, Spirit-anointed preaching will protest the dependence of the people upon the preacher. They must never depend upon us. We must focus their attention upon God. The Holy Spirit is the one who is the teacher, not the preacher. We just happen to be the mouthpiece. He's the one who must do the teaching. And Paul says, I came to you in this manner so that your faith wouldn't be in me, but rather, he says, that your faith should be in the power of Almighty God. Now listen, the only way for that to happen in your congregation is for your people to see the power of God in your life. You know, folks today, you know what they're looking for? They're just looking for men who've got enough sense to believe God. Who've got enough sense to just trust Him. You'll build more fellowship, more loyalty, more love by just simply believing God and living that out before your people than all the eloquence in the world. It is our responsibility to reflect the love of God. It is our responsibility to allow Him to exhibit His power in our life. If we're to be the kind of leaders that God wants us to be, then we must be willing for God to take us in the valley and do whatever is necessary to us in order to make us godly men who can lead people into a godly relationship. Now, when you think about Spirit-anointed preaching, let me ask you a question. Let's be honest. You see, if we're not honest, we're wasting our time. How many of you judge your preaching ability or your preaching effectiveness by somebody else? Let me ask you this. How many of you have decided that you can't do it like so-and-so or won't ever be as good as this brother over here, and so you've just sort of settled down? Or, let me ask you this. How many of you have been where you are long enough that your folks are sort of acclimated to your kind of preaching that you can sort of get by with some things that you couldn't get by with if you started somewhere else brand new. Have you settled for preaching? Have you just decided, well, you know, I've been out of school long enough and I've been a pastor 10 years and so I've got to improve in other things. I guess this is the way I'll always preach. The devil would love to have you think that. And I want to ask you, my friend, is God maximizing your potential as a preacher of the gospel? I mean, does he have all of you? Is God able to so work in your life that when he wants to send a message to you, he has a clean, spirit-anointed, spirit-filled, energetic, enthusiastic, Christ-centered, godly vessel through whom to send it? You see, that's the greatest gift you can give your folks. An available vessel through whom God can speak his truth.
2: 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Does a sense of God's peace seem out of reach? 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
1: What causes us to lose our peace? Sin. Sin will cause you to lose your peace. Now I want you to watch this. Look this way. Over here on this side is something in your life that you know has no business being there. It's a habit, a relationship, an attitude, a possession, a desire, or some action in your life. You know it has no business there. And when you get real honest with God, he keeps bringing it up. You know what that is? That's a point of quarrel with God. And see, all of us have the ability to get real, real busy. And if we get real busy and get enough going, we think, that keeps our mind so busy, we don't have to think about it. So we think, boy, I've got peace. I may be getting a lot done on my schedule and my goals, but the question is, am I at peace? When I lie down at night and look up in the dark, and I'm facing God, that's when reality hits me. Now, remember this. Sin on this side, peace on this side. Now, if you forget everything else, don't forget this. In order to have peace with God, you can't have both of these at the same time. There is no way. If there is sin, there's not going to be any peace. You can't drink it, swallow it, buy it. You can't do anything, go anywhere, marry anybody. You can't do anything that'll bring you peace. Now, you know you're saved, but you're still trying as a believer somehow. You're just busy. You just got lots of things. You got a lot of things going, but not peace. You can't have them both. You either have peace or sin, but you can't have peace and sin in the same heart.
2: 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I hope you'll join us to learn more on In Touch, the teaching ministry of Dr. Charles Stanley. 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

0: Charity Gale with I Speak Jesus here on UCB2. It's great to have you here with me. This is your early morning show. My name's Becky. And just before I played you that song, we heard from the late Dr. Charles Stanley as he brought us a teaching called Spirit Anointed Preaching. And he will be bringing us part two of that teaching tomorrow at the same time, at 3:15. But if you found yourself kind of stumbling through and you kind of came across that message and it already started and you're like, oh, I could do with hearing the rest of it, well, you can if you have our UCB Player app. All you need to do is download the app and then go to the catch-up section and you'll be able to find it there after the show has finished airing. So after 5 o'clock this morning, that will be there for you to go back and listen again if you need to.
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7: This is Pastor Paul Hodgson. When the Reformation had taken hold in Switzerland, there were a number of Protestants who became known as Anabaptists who wanted the church to get back to its New Testament roots. Among other things, they advocated being baptized as believers by full immersion. This evoked strong opposition from the leaders of the Protestant movement at the time, who persecuted them harshly in order to stop them. Our hero of faith today is Felix Manns, one of the leaders of the Anabaptists, who was appropriately put to death by drowning. It would have been much more appropriate if they had listened to what the Anabaptists were saying. It would have transformed the church instead of reforming it. It's not too late for the church today to get as close as possible to the ethos and the practices that we see in the New Testament.

We'll be heading over to the news at 4 o'clock this morning after I play you one more song. So as always, please can I encourage you to pray for the news stories that you hear. And stick with me, because we've got an early morning reflection still to come here in UCB2. So don't go anywhere.

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1: From the Sky News Centre at 4, a Texas death row inmate's been put to death overnight by lethal injection, despite last-minute legal appeals following a botched execution in Tennessee last week. Jamal Howard, who was convicted of murder in 2000, was executed using the same drug Krista Pike survived two doses of on Wednesday. Lawyers for Pike say her recovery is unprecedented. Joel Zivit, a leading American anaesthetist, is questioning the methods.
2: What is hard is to kill someone without cruelty in a constitutional way. You know, people will sometimes use the language, they say, well, we're looking for a humane method of execution. And I'll tell you that, you know, the word humane, you know, has no meaning here.
1: A hearing's taking place later as Andrew Mountbatten-Windsor takes legal action against Thames Valley Police over his arrest 8 months ago. The former prince was detained on suspicion of misconduct in public office, which he denies. He's challenging the search warrants issued. The Prime Minister, Andy Burnham's heading to Germany later for talks with Chancellor Friedrich Merz. Technology, industry, defence and security are all on the agenda. There's a warning: long delays in handing over patients from ambulances to hospitals are causing their conditions to get worse or even die. Unison says car park care remains a huge problem. The union's national ambulance officer is Sharon Bandesher.
3: It's not just about having more ambulances. So we need more capacity in hospitals so ambulances can hand over the patients and get back on the road. So investing in staffing across A&E departments, hospital wards and the ambulance services as well.
1: More than 700 people were arrested and hundreds of suspected stolen mobile phones seized in 1 month by the Met Police. It carried out operations including the arrest of a 21-year-old suspect who fled on an e-bike and jumped into a pond. And drivers are now able to see live...

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Welcome to your Thursday here in UCB 2. Becky Profit here with your early morning show. It is indeed the 8th of October. And this right now is a brand new song from the One Hope Project. It's called Instrument of Peace.

Still to come this morning, I've got a great song from Brooke Ligodwood to play at King's Village, and Tasha Layton still to come. We'll be hearing from the UCB Word for Today for the first time today, a little bit later at 4:40. But coming up, whatever yesterday looked like. Oh, it doesn't matter, because this morning is a fresh start. And in a few moments, I've got a beautiful reminder for you that God's mercy is already waiting for you. Yes, I've got an early morning reflection that I'll be here in just under 10 minutes.

Brooke Littlewood with A Thousand Hallelujahs. And just before that, Sarah Groves with Wilderness here on UCB2. But I think it's time for an early morning reflection. Lamentations 3, verses 22 to 23 says, "The faithful love of the Lord never ends. His mercies never cease. Great is his faithfulness. His mercies begin afresh each morning." Now, I love those words, "his mercies begin afresh each morning," because it means we don't carry yesterday into today, do we? Now, yesterday may have been a difficult day, but today, this is a new morning. God's mercy hasn't run out. His faithfulness hasn't changed. And you don't have to earn your way into a fresh start with him. No, because his mercy is already waiting for you right now. So, as you begin this first day, don't spend all your energy worrying about what went wrong yesterday or what might go wrong today. Take a breath. Thank God for this new morning and trust him with whatever lies ahead.

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5: Hey, this is Craig Denham from Love Church Scotland. Every bank holiday in the UK, one TV channel or another will inevitably show the musical movie Annie. In the story of Annie, we meet a spirited orphan longing for a place to call home. Amongst hardship and cruelty, she dreams of being adopted. Then a twist of fate brings her into the life of billionaire philanthropist Oliver Warbox. As Annie enters his lavish mansion, she's astounded by its beauty. But what truly touches her heart is Grace's words. "You won't have to do any cleaning while you're with us, Annie. You are our guest." In much the same way, when we come home to God, we don't have to earn our stay. Jesus has already paid the price for us. We are welcomed into his kingdom with open arms, not as servants, but as beloved children.

In a few moments, we're going to be heading over to the UCB Word for Today. So get your booklets ready, get your emails open, or you can read along via the UCB Player app. Either way, the UCB Word for Today will be here after a play of this from Tasha Layton. It's called Lay It Down.

0: It's now time to head over to the UCB word for today for the first time this Thursday. And we're talking about victory this morning. So let's hear from the UCB word for today.
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2: The word for today is victory is an inside job. In 2 Corinthians chapter 4 and verse 16 we read, though our outward man is perishing, yet the inward man is being renewed day by day. In 1928, a happy, ambitious young nursing student was diagnosed with tuberculosis. Back then, such a diagnosis often meant a death sentence. Her family sent her to a nursing home for several months, hoping she would be cured. She was destined to remain in bed for the next 21 years. Many people would have given up, but not Isabel Smith. She approached the threshold of death on several occasions, but her faith remained strong and she never ceased to pursue the art of living. She read voraciously, wrote letters, studied geography, and taught other patients to read and write. From her bed, she studied atomic energy with a fellow patient, a young physicist, and organised a town hall meeting on the topic. While ill, she met a kind, gentle man, also a patient at the sanatorium. She dreamed of marrying him and having a little house under the mountains. At her lowest ebb, her dream kept her going, and in 1948, she got married. She then authored a book called Wish I Might, which was published in 1955. The book was about all the good things life has brought me, and it earned her enough royalties to buy her the mountain retreat she dreamed of. A tragic life? Hardly. Isabel Smith achieved everything she set out to achieve, though the odds against her were overwhelming. Even when flat on her back in bed, she never stopped growing, learning, dreaming, and giving. Though our outward man is perishing, yet the inward man is being renewed day by day. Victory is an inside job. That's the word for today on UCB.

0: Taking Ground Music with Be Praised. Now, from 7 p.m. tonight, you'll be hearing our specialist music show called Praise Now. It's high energy worship music. And the exciting thing this week is the fact that Saskia Quirk is back, and she is back with Praise Now. It's going to be a great show. She's got some amazing new songs to play you tonight also. So she's back from maternity leave. She is back, everyone. Send her a message, say hello, but more importantly, join us here on UCB2 7 p.m. tonight for Praise Now with Saskia Quirk.
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6: Hi, I'm Kieran Kelly from the Christian Institute. William Wilberforce is rightly remembered as the architect of ending slavery in the British Empire. Every year, for 17 years, he brought a bill to Parliament to abolish the trade before it was finally ended in 1807. It's been said of him that his extraordinary combination of humanity, philanthropy, and political skill made him one of the most influential Britons in history. He was not always so well regarded, though. In fact, one of his fellow MPs even accused him of fomenting revolution and murder. But because of his Christian faith, Wilberforce stood up to the critics and refused to be diverted from his cause. The Bible accounts of Joseph, Daniel, Esther, and Nehemiah all teach us to seek the peace and prosperity of our society, to do good where we can. But what about you and me? We may not be in such important positions, but we still can and should make use of the opportunities we have to have a positive impact in the corridors of power today.
7: Thank you that I can come to you. Thank you that I can approach your throne, calling my name.

Well, I'm going to be handing things over to Samuel Ball very shortly. He'll be here after the news at 5 o'clock. So do join him for your breakfast show here in UCB2. And I'll be back for the early morning show from midnight tonight. Have a fantastic first day, and I'll see you very soon here on UCB2. God bless.

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1: From the Sky News Centre at 5, lawyers for the death row inmate at the centre of a botched execution say she came close to having her life support switched off on Monday. A day later, convicted murderer Krista Pike regained consciousness. The 50-year-old survived two lethal injections in Tennessee a week ago. Her attorney, Randy Spivey, says she's still very ill.
2: She has pneumonia. She is not able to swallow yet, so she has not eaten. She cannot move either of her arms. Both of her arms and hands are tremendously swollen. We do know that there's a long road ahead.
1: Well, meanwhile, Texas has carried out America's first execution overnight since Tennessee's failed attempt. Convicted murderer Jamal Howard received a lethal injection. Despite concerns, he faced the same risks as in the Krista Pike case. A hearing will take place later as Andrew Mountbatten-Windsor takes legal action against Thames Valley Police. The former prince was detained on suspicion of misconduct in public office earlier this year, which he denies. He's challenging the search warrants issued. Legal commentator Joshua Rosenberg explains what we can expect.
3: The idea is to look at the processes that the decision maker goes through. Were they reasonable? Did they take account of everything they should have taken into account? Did they take account of things that they shouldn't have taken into account? For example, the status of the person in this case. Did they go through the proper processes?
1: The Prime Minister, Andy Burnham's in Germany today to meet Chancellor Friedrich Merz. The two leaders are launching a joint security pact to tackle cyber attacks and sabotage. Israel's expected to close the British consulate in East Jerusalem today in retaliation for the UK's ban on trade with Israeli settlements in the West Bank. It's separate to the UK embassy in Tel Aviv, which handles Britain's diplomatic relations with Israel. And Southampton boss Tonda Erkerts escaped an immediate ban from football following the spying scandal. An independent FA commission's handed him a suspended six-week ban and a £28,000 fine. That's the latest. I'm Daryl Jackson.
4: From the Bible. But you are a chosen people, a royal priesthood, a holy nation, God's special possession, that you may declare the praises of him who called you out of darkness into his wonderful light. 1 Peter 2.

till the whole world knows. Well, we've all got a job to do, sharing God's love, God's light with those around us today. Good morning and welcome to breakfast.

0: How true that is. All God's promises are yes and amen. Isn't it great to wake up and worship? And that's exactly what you're doing by switching on to UCB2. Here at the home of hope and worship, we encourage you with some wonderful worship and praise. Songs that speak of God and the love of Jesus in our lives. And also a bit of inspiration as well. That coming in our prayer for devotional Still Waters. And today is a lovely title, actually, From Sunrise to Sunset. More on that in just a bit. But I thought this morning it would be lovely to pray the Lord's Prayer together. It's hopefully a prayer that we know, that we can join along. And particularly the bit where it says, you know, give us this day our daily bread. It's a really important part of that prayer. We know that God will provide. So let's pray. Our Father in heaven, hallowed be thy name. Thy kingdom come, thy will be done, on earth as it is in heaven. Give us this day our daily bread, and forgive us our trespasses, as we forgive those who trespass against us. And lead us not into temptation, but deliver us from evil. For thine is the kingdom, the power, and the glory, forever and ever. Amen.
1: 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The parables that Jesus told were often designed to shock, especially to those who were two-faced. 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
2: Do you know what? If there's one thing I think Jesus hates, it's pretense. I think he can deal with anything. I know he can deal with anything. Doesn't matter what we've been done, had done to us, how bad we've been, what we've been into. Jesus has got a big reach. He can reach out to us, forgive us, cleanse us, give us a brand new start. It doesn't matter what we've been and done to Jesus. There's always hope and always new beginning with him. What Jesus hates, we see in the gospel, is pretense. Pretending to be something you're not. And particularly when that pertains to religion and relationship with God, and you try to put on this wonderful exterior, but you're nothing like that. Jesus hates pretense, and Jesus loves honesty.
1: 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It's called Bible Parables in 30 Minutes.
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5: Hi, my name is Nicola Neal, and I'm the CEO of Every Life International. Now, if I was an amazing cook, and just to be clear, I'm definitely not, but if I was an amazing cook and I wanted you to know just how amazing a cook I was, the best way for me to do that is to give you some of my food to taste, right? I think sometimes as the church, with all of our best intentions, in order for it to work, has to be big and fancy and impressive. I wonder if we need to stop spending so much of our time, energy, money, and resources trying to entice people into our buildings and work on getting better at going outside of them and into the world.

Well, indeed, we are thinking about it this morning. We, the kingdom, and God is on the throne. And he'll reign forevermore. It's coming up to 5:30. Good morning and welcome to breakfast. In just a few moments' time, we'll be focusing on the Lord's goodness from sunrise to sunset. But first, let's join the worship arm of KXC, or King's Cross Church. It's Only Jesus.

0: A very good morning. My name is Samuel. This is UCB2. It's a pleasure to welcome you to the home of hope and worship. The time is 5:30. It's time to focus on the Lord's goodness from sunrise to sunset.
1: Hello, and welcome to Still Waters. Even my darkest corners are yours, so in my darkness, would you meet me there with your salvation? The world revolves around its own agenda, which is opposed to your way. When I am squeezed and pressured, help me to stand firm in you. God, at every point you have reigned upon your throne. Every minute I live is from you. Thank you for the life I get to live. His ways prosper at all times. Your judgments, Lord, are on high, out of his sight, so he never thinks about them. For all his enemies, he sneers at them. It is good to dwell with you. You're good, and let me sing praises of the song within my soul. I cannot boast to myself. It is from Christ that the whole of sin is banished forever. Amen.

20 to 6, Thursday morning, it's the 8th of October. Good morning if you are just joining us. Really hope you enjoyed our prayer for devotional, Still Waters, and that we'll be back at the same time with another episode tomorrow at 5:30. 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It is a free download. Right, music from the Gettys on the way, the brand new one from John Stratton as well. But first, let's sing about God's grace.

Keith and Kristen Getty, known these days as Getty Music. At 10 to 6, that's a song called By Faith. You'll know by now, if you listen to UCB2 regularly, that we add brand new music to our playlist every month. That might be new songs from artists that we've known for a long time, or it's new artists that we've included this very month. Well, John Stratton, John Wesley, and Rivers have joined together. It's a great collaboration here. And I love the song title. It's called Fascinate Me. And I don't know about you, but when we think about Jesus and his love and what he's done, it is pretty fascinating, isn't it?

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1: Austin French reminding us that our God is faithful as the sun to rise. God is good. Right, 6 o'clock on the way. We'll update you with your latest news with the new one from Yvette Luna to play you in the next 20 minutes.
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2: From the Sky News Centre at 6. There's a warning that long delays in handing over patients from ambulances to hospitals are putting patients at risk. Unison says car park care remains a huge problem as patients wait in the back of vehicles and in corridors. The union's National Ambulance Officer, Sharon Bandesha, says the situation is dire.
3: It's not just about having more ambulances. So we need more capacity in hospitals so ambulances can hand over the patients and get back on the road. So investing in staffing across A&E departments, hospital wards and the ambulance services as well.
2: The government's been approached for comments. Lawyers for the death row inmate at the centre of a botched execution in Tennessee say she came close to having her life support switched off on Monday. A day later, convicted murderer Krista Pike regained consciousness and is now speaking. Her attorney, Randy Spivey, says she's still very ill.
4: She has pneumonia. She is not able to swallow yet, so she has not eaten. She cannot move either of her arms. Both of her arms and hands are tremendously swollen. We do know that there's a long road ahead.
2: Elsewhere, part of Andrew Mountbatten-Windsor's case against Thames Valley Police will be heard in court later. He's challenging the legality of search warrants, which allowed officers to search properties in Sandringham and Windsor in February. He was arrested on suspicion of misconduct in public office and denies all wrongdoing. More than half of children in the UK who don't wear glasses have never had their eyes tested. Parents are being urged not to wait until their child develops an obvious problem. You'll now be able to view real-time fuel prices on Google Maps. Petrol and diesel costs will be displayed when you look up a nearby forecourt. And Jeremy Clarkson will grow and build his very own car using produce from his Diddley squat farm. The presenter will go back to his motoring roots in a new special Prime Video episode. That's the latest. I'm Imani Rana.
5: From the Bible. 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

0: Neon Feather, and One Common with a song called Alter. You are waking up to UCB2. 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
0: Every morning, every afternoon, every evening, and throughout the night as well, here at the home of hope and worship, that's what you'll find. Worship, praise, encouragement, and a family that you can belong. Welcome to UCB2. My name is Samuel. This is Breakfast, where I'm going to be playing you some Yveth Luna very soon. Also, Christ the King music. Now, Winnie the Pooh has also been in a lot in the news over the last couple of days. Well, guess what? Winnie the Pooh is back today. But this one is a very special tribute being paid to Winnie the Pooh. We'll be getting into the book of Isaiah, and we've got our family prayers as we continue venturing through the book of 2 Kings. So all that and more still to come. But first, let's join United with a whole heart.

You know, today, Jesus can hold us close, hold us fast, whole heart. 11 minutes past six. Now, a special set of stamps is being issued to mark the 100th anniversary of Winnie the Pooh. We were talking about that anniversary yesterday, but we didn't know about the stamps yesterday, but we do now, because they will capture Pooh and his friends, including Piglet, Owl, Eeyore, and Tigger, and Christopher Robin. I suppose that would only be fair, wouldn't it? It celebrates a century since the publication of A.A. Milne's famous story on the 14th of October, 1926. So what do we do here in Britain? How do we celebrate? How do we commemorate a 100 years set of stamps? We always do. Will those stamps be seen on our post? Maybe. Maybe, we shall see. But yeah. I mean, where we live at the moment, we're not getting a lot of post. It seems to be a bit of an issue. We haven't seen a postman for a long time. So I don't think we'll be seeing any Winnie the Pooh stamps through our door anytime soon. But you might. And I know there are thousands upon thousands of stamp collectors in this country. And they, of course, make commemorative special editions of that. And I think the Winnie the Pooh set is going to be a very special one to own. So, yeah, it's going to be good. What a great, truly British tribute to a classic.

0: The Wonderful Christ the King Music, that's the name of the group. And that song, Hands Up, Knees Down. There we go, coming up to 20 past six. It's time to get into God's Word. So let's read this morning from the book of Isaiah, chapter 26 and verse 3. You will keep in perfect peace those whose minds are steadfast, because they trust in you. This is what I like to call in my life a recentering verse. You know, if you ever had something that needed to be recalibrated, just, you know, to make sure everything's going as it should, this is definitely a recalibrating verse. You will keep in perfect peace those minds who are steadfast because they trust in you. So I have to ask myself, am I keeping my mind, my thoughts, my words, everything that I am focused on Jesus? Do I want to experience perfect peace? Absolutely. You will keep in perfect peace those whose minds are steadfast because they trust in you. So today, am I trusting in God? Am I giving him my all?
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1: Hi everyone, my name is Anne Calver and I'm pioneering a new movement called Unleashed. I believe that the Lord has launched a massive rescue mission. I was reading from Exodus chapter 3 and verse 8 where the Lord says to Moses, I've come down to rescue them from the hand of the Egyptians and to bring them up out of that land into a good and spacious land. And I just felt like the Holy Spirit was whispering, I'm rescuing, I've begun a great rescue mission. And I saw like Dunkirk boats all over the ocean, designed completely uniquely depending on the person and the gifting and the anointing. But the Lord is saying, I'm mobilizing my people for rescue, and I want you to move into a position of being ready and willing to rescue many. Lord, help us get ready for that.

0: UCB News headlines at 6:30. I'm Rob Westall. We're being warned that ill patients are being put at risk because of what's become known as car park care. Unison Trade Union says long delays in transferring patients from ambulances to hospitals are harming sick patients. A Texas death row inmate's been killed using lethal injection despite last-minute legal appeals following a botched execution in Tennessee last week. Jamal Howard, who was convicted of murder in 2000, was executed using the same drug Krista Pike survived two doses of on Wednesday. Part of Andrew Mountbatten-Windsor's case against Thames Valley Police will be heard in court later. He's challenging the legality of search warrants which allowed officers to search properties in Sandringham and Windsor in February. He was arrested on suspicion of misconduct in public office. He denies all wrongdoing. And you'll now be able to view real-time fuel prices on Google Maps. Petrol and diesel costs will be displayed when you look up for a nearby forecourt. That's the latest UCB News headlines. Your next update in half an hour.
1: Thank you very much, Rob. Well, let's take a look at today's weather, where it's going to be sunny but chilly to start, with coastal showers fading. Cloud will increase from the west and the northwest, bringing strengthening winds and outbreaks of rain, locally heavy, over higher ground. Rain will continue to move eastwards through the afternoon, and it's going to be cool for most, with temperatures this morning lows of 7 to highs of 13 degrees Celsius.

0: You're waking up to breakfast here on UCBT just after half past six. Carrie Job, I'm Cody Carnes. Husband and wife duo there, leading us in worship with Cover the Earth. If you have your Bible, please turn with me to 2 Kings chapter 4, verses 8 to 10. I will be reading it as we continue in our series of family prayers as written by Scripture Union. We'll also have wonderful worship still to come from the moment and John Waller, Wallaco and Echo Worship with Sing My Way is on the way in just a few moments' time.
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5: Hi, my name is Mark Saunders, and I'm an evangelist with Saved and Sent Ministries. Almighty God never changes. He is the God who always was, the God who is and always will be. So in this life, if we're feeling that the situation around us is changing and it feels like life is overwhelming to the point we don't think we can cope, like in Psalm 139, the writer says, even if I speak out, surely the darkness is going to overwhelm me. Everything that is light has become darkness to me. We are promised that everything is light to God. There is no situation that he cannot and has not already overcome. He remains the same and constant. We can get through whatever it is, even if the world around us is changing dramatically, falling apart. God never changes.

the moment with Hannah Lindsay and Dave Bell and a song called Passover. It is time for our family prayers, taken from a book written by Scripture Union. And today we are in the book of 2 Kings, chapter 4, and verses 8 to 10. Now, one day Elisha went to Shunem, and a well-to-do woman was there who urged him to stay for a meal. So whenever he came by, he stopped there to eat. She said to her husband, "I know that this man who often comes our way is a holy man of God. Let's make a small room on the roof and put it in a bed and a table, a chair and a lamp for him. Then he can stay there whenever he comes to us." So our thought today, who gets invited to your home? Neighbours? Relatives? Perhaps even people from church? Well, the lady in the story thought a dusty, hard-up traveller who had no home to ask her back to. He badly needed a good hot meal and a bed for the night. He had a busy, tiring programme travelling around to teach people about God. He found welcome. And remember, a home, however ordinary and simple, is a great gift to share with others. So our prayer this morning, dear Lord, please put into our minds the people who most need an invitation to our home and make us willing to invite them. Amen.

It's a collaboration with John Waller, Wallaco and Echo Worship, and Sing My Way. We could do a lot of singing today. Well, particularly if you tune into UCB2, more of that still to come. But first, here at UCB, we believe in a God of revival. We are praying for that revival to come. And you know what? Perhaps it's even begun. Well, we serve, worship, and welcome this morning that God of revival to our hearts, to our homes, wherever we happen to listen.

Well, after 7 o'clock, we'll find out what the Atlantic puffin, a barn owl, and the European hedgehog all have in common. Also, we'll enjoy brand new music from Emu Music. And the word for today is all about victory.

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1: UCB News at 7 o'clock. I'm Rob Westall. There's a warning that long delays in handing over patients from ambulances to hospitals are causing their condition to deteriorate or even die. Unison says car park care remains a huge problem as patients wait in the back of vehicles and in corridors. The union's national ambulance officer, Sharan Bandesha, says the situation's dire.
2: It's not just about having more ambulances. So we need more capacity in hospitals so ambulances can hand over the patients and get back on the road. So investing in staffing across A&E departments, hospital wards and the ambulance services as well.
1: The government's been approached for a comment. A judge has ordered Tennessee authorities to preserve evidence around the botched execution of Krista Pike. She survived two lethal injections, with her lawyers saying the execution team failed to notice the IV lines were not correctly placed. Pike is now awake and speaking in hospital. Her lawyers say she has extensive damage to her arms. It's claimed households are nearly £3,000 worse off than they would have been without the cost of living crisis. The Resolution Foundation reckons the UK has suffered the equivalent of 13 years of normal inflation in just five. A hearing will take place later as Andrew Mountbatten-Windsor takes legal action against Thames Valley Police over his arrest 8 months ago. The former prince was detained on suspicion of misconduct in public office, which he denies. He's challenging the search warrants issued on properties in Sandringham and in Windsor. It's a private hearing at the High Court. Legal commentator Joshua Rosenberg explains what we can expect.
3: The idea is to look at the processes that the decision maker goes through. Were they reasonable? Did they take account of everything they should have taken into account? Did they take account of things that they shouldn't have taken into account? For example, the status of the person in this case. Did they go through the proper processes?
1: That's the latest UCB News. Your next update in half an hour.
4: Rob, thank you very much indeed. Well, good morning and welcome to Thursday's breakfast programme. It is the 8th of October. My name is Samuel. Let's take a look at today's weather, where it's going to be sunny but chilly to start, with coastal showers fading. Cloud will increase from the west and the northwest, bringing strengthening winds and outbreaks of rain. It's going to be locally heavy too over higher ground. Rain will then continue to move eastwards through the afternoon, and it is going to remain cool for most, with temperatures this morning you're waking up to lows of 7 to highs of 13 degrees Celsius.
5: From the Bible. Yet the Lord longs to be gracious to you. Therefore, he will rise up to show you compassion. For the Lord is a God of justice. Blessed are all who wait for him. Isaiah 30:18.

0: Kate Cook, Mark James, and a collective of artists called Songs from the Soil with The Real Thing.
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0: Well, a warm welcome to Thursday. It's the 8th of October. Already, I know. Chilly start today, so you might need more than just a jumper. I came out of the house this morning. I thought I'd be all right. It's just hoodie. Just you know. Got in the car and please pour my chili. It's too cold to go back out now. It's one of those. Like yesterday afternoon, my wife and I did the school run, and it was roasting. Like it was so hot. And then, like this morning, it's like, can't keep up. But we will have another weather update for you just after your 7:30 news headlines with Rob Westall. So what's on the way? Well, we'll be finding out what an Atlantic puffin, barn owl and European hedgehog all have in common. Other than being animals, of course. Obviously. We shall also be talking about flat pack furniture a little later on. So I want to know this morning, that's our big question. How are you with flat pack? Do you like it? Do you loathe it? Have you ever put something together, stood back and go, wow, I did that. I did that. Look at that bookcase. Yes, it's slightly wonky, but it's okay. You can get in touch and tell me your flat pack adventures. 01782 922220 is our WhatsApp message number.

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1: Hi everyone, my name is Favour Moribund from the Godly Man podcast. Some time ago, I had the privilege of skydiving. I was excited. I'd heard about how incredible the experience is, and it's a once-in-a-lifetime thing, and I truly believe that it would change my life as it had for others. So I arrived at the place, and I went for the safety training and boarded the plane, and we jumped. It was great. On my way home, I remember thinking, is that it? After years of waiting and dreaming and wanting to experience that, it was over in about 5 minutes. Then I was hit with a word. Nothing in this world can satisfy us like Jesus can. Not our dreams, not our ambitions, not even the people around us. And just let me share what the wisest king who experienced all this wealth and pleasures this life has to offer. Fear God and obey Him. That's it.

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1: Brand new from EMU Music. Just as he said, we've got more brand new music coming up for you this morning, so keep those ears peeled. Right, it is time to head into the book of 2 Corinthians, chapter 4 and verse 16. That is the inspiration for our word for today. And today, looking at victory.
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3: The word for today is victory is an inside job. In 2 Corinthians chapter 4 and verse 16 we read, though our outward man is perishing, yet the inward man is being renewed day by day. In 1928, a happy, ambitious young nursing student was diagnosed with tuberculosis. Back then, such a diagnosis often meant a death sentence. Her family sent her to a nursing home for several months, hoping she would be cured. She was destined to remain in bed for the next 21 years. Many people would have given up, but not Isabel Smith. She approached the threshold of death on several occasions, but her faith remained strong and she never ceased to pursue the art of living. She read voraciously, wrote letters, studied geography, and taught other patients to read and write. From her bed, she studied atomic energy with a fellow patient, a young physicist, and organised a town hall meeting on the topic. While ill, she met a kind, gentle man, also a patient at the sanatorium. She dreamed of marrying him and having a little house under the mountains. At her lowest ebb, her dream kept her going, and in 1948, she got married. She then authored a book called Wish I Might, which was published in 1955. The book was about all the good things life has brought me, and it earned her enough royalties to buy her the mountain retreat she dreamed of. A tragic life? Hardly. Isabel Smith achieved everything she set out to achieve, though the odds against her were overwhelming. Even when flat on her back in bed, she never stopped growing, learning, dreaming, and giving. Though our outward man is perishing, yet the inward man is being renewed day by day. Victory is an inside job. That's the word for today on UCB.

UCB2, good morning and welcome to breakfast. That's Natalie Grant. Who else? Good morning to Anna. Anna, thank you for your WhatsApp. And it literally just says, yay! Saskia is back. Yes, indeed she is. It's lovely to welcome Saskia back to the airwaves. She will be back tonight with Praise Now from 7 o'clock tonight. Yes. Yeah, looking forward to that. And then she's also taking over Saturdays from 5 till 8 and Sundays 10 till 2. So yeah, lots of Saskia coming your way here. And I know she's missed you, and I know there's going to be lots of catching up to do. So make sure you join her tonight from 7. And of course, at the weekend, Saturdays and Sundays. Right, it is time to talk about puffins. I love puffins. Barn owls and European hedgehogs. What is so special about them? Well, they are all going to feature on the next series of banknotes. The Bank of England says the first denomination from the new series will be launched over the next few years. It says the process of designing, testing and printing banknotes to make sure they're high quality, resilient and accessible takes years perfecting. It does. You know, I find even with these kind of the newer style, the shiny ones, as I call them, they can still, you know, still rip. My father-in-law gave me a £5 note not too long ago. I was like, it's got a big tear in it. He's like, yeah, so... All right. It's fine. It was still accepted. I was still able to use it. But yeah, you've got these are relatively new. You know, what's going on? But there we go. So yeah, if you are going to be, not at the moment, but in the relative distant future, you can look out for those banknotes because the puffin, barn owl and European hedgehog feature on them. Won't it look nice?

Sailor, put your hand in the hand. There we go. Got to let them finish. Hand in the hand of the man. Right, here we are, not too far away from 7:30. We're going to catch up with some news. We'll also have Bible Bob back. Bible Bob back with another Bible mission as we test your Bible knowledge this Thursday morning. But to take us to 7:30, the group Leland with Better Word. I hope you're going to enjoy this.

0: UCB News headlines at 7:30. I'm Rob Westall. We're being warned that so-called car park care is putting ill patients at risk because of handover delays between ambulances and wards. 3 in 5 ambulance workers said they'd experienced sick patients getting worse while waiting to be admitted. A Department of Health and Social Care spokesperson says they're taking urgent action to reduce handover delays. A judge in the US state of Tennessee has ordered officials to preserve evidence from a death row inmate's botched execution. Krista Pike, who survived 2 lethal injections, is now awake and speaking in hospital. A near-constant cost-of-living crisis over the last 5 years has left households almost £3,000 poorer. The Resolution Foundation estimates that Brits haven't seen 13 years of normal inflation since 2021. And the recalls for parents not to wait until their child develops an eye condition to get a professional test. The College of Optometrists says only 5% of under-5s had one last year. That's the latest UCB News headlines.
1: Thank you very much, Rob. Well, let's take a look at today's weather, where it's going to be sunny but chilly to start, with coastal showers fading. Cloud will increase from the west and the northwest, bringing strengthening winds and outbreaks of rain, locally heavy, over higher ground. Rain will continue to move eastwards through the afternoon, and it's going to be cool for most, with temperatures this morning lows of 7 to highs of 13 degrees Celsius.

That is the wonderful King D Music. And if you want to find more music from them, that's all one word. King, the letter D, Music. King D Music. Holy Spirit. Right, it is almost time to catch up with some news. And this morning, we're talking about a new family program that's set to be rolled out at more than 1,000 hubs across England by 2028. What is the family program and how might it benefit you? We'll find out next.

0: That brings the time rather nicely to 20 to 8. Good morning. Now, let's find out about this new family programme that's set to be rolled out at more than 1,000 hubs across England by 2028. Well, the programme is called the Healthy Babies Programme, and it's going to provide services such as infant feeding, mental health and midwifery support, all in one place. Well, Emma Tanner, founder and CEO of the Princess Project, told Usable News reporter Eliana Hopwood about the impact of the new strategy.
1: It's absolutely paramount that the early years support that we can offer to parents with young children is so crucial, because it means that parents can build better relationships with their children. The health outcomes for those children are better. It's just providing that sort of holistic package of support. So yeah, we really welcome this news.
2: Does it fill any gaps in support for parents, or how might this benefit sort of the wider society as well?
1: It definitely fills gaps. So at the moment, it's very much a kind of postcode lottery as to what kind of care there is for children and parents. There's already a network of family hubs across the country, and there's about 1,000 of those that have opened already. But actually, about half of those haven't got the integrated health services, which this new funding and this new programme is putting into place. And so for families, especially for disadvantaged families, for whom making journeys and visiting different settings is expensive and it's difficult, putting all of those things under one roof makes a big difference. So, for example, being able to go to the same place and see a health visitor or a midwife, and also get advice about your mental health as a mum, is actually really important. And that does have a knock-on effect for the rest of society, in the sense that if parents are able to access that early support, it means they're less likely to use other support services that might be more intensive or more costly going forwards. When the original Sure Start programme was running back in sort of the late 90s, early 2000s, it was actually shown that demands for support with social care and health, etc., fell during that time. And so there's definitely a knock-on effect.
2: There's been a lot of discussion about postpartum care and mental health, especially around the Lindsay Clancy trial. What might new parents be experiencing, and how can this be addressed through programmes like this and your own work?
1: I think no one really prepares a new mum for what it's like to have a new baby, whether you've experienced mental health problems in the past or whether, you know, this is your first time you've had problems with mental health. Pregnancy and being a new mum for the first time definitely brings a lot of those things to the fore. And so focusing on the mum's mental health is such an important aspect of caring for the whole family, because that means that child is also going to be safer and needs met better if we're addressing the mental health needs of mums. And we find that almost all of the mums that come to us for support at the Princess Project have some degree of mental health need and some degree of isolation, and the two of those things go very much in hand in hand. So any programme that's looking at maternal mental health alongside the health and care of babies and children, I think is to be commended.
0: What a wonderful programme. We pray that that is going to be not only beneficial to those who use it, but it's going to be a real support to the community, I think. You know, and so many of those hubs across the country, more than 1,000, are getting the Healthy Babies programme. So, yeah, we pray for wisdom. We pray for fruit to grow from there. Thanks to our USB News reporter, Eliana Hopwood, speaking to the CEO and founder, Emma Tanner, of the Princess Project. And you can find out more by heading to UCB Player.

0: Were you singing along to that, were you? Yeah. Well, thankfully, we don't charge extra for singing along. In fact, we encourage it. Yes, Hillsong Worship with Cornerstone here on UCB2. A very good morning to you. Now, this music means that Bible Bob's going to get out of bed. Bible Bob!
1: Hello!
0: Oh, he's awake. That's all right. You know, Bible Bob played musical chairs with Matt the other day and lost.
1: Oh, no!
0: Yeah, you did. There's no point denying it. Lots of fun, though. By the way, happy birthday, Matt. Yes, he's off today, but he celebrated the big 5-0 today. Did you send a birthday card, didn't you, Bible Bob?
1: Yay!
0: Oh, good. That's fine. As long as that's fine, it's sorted. Yeah, happy birthday, Matt. Right, let's head on to our competition then, where I ask Bible Bob a question. And in a sense, I ask you as well, because you are the one that get involved. So, Bible Bob, are you listening?
1: Yeah!
0: Good. Who asked for an understanding heart to judge God's people? There's a question. Who asked for an understanding heart to judge God's people? All right, Bible Bob, go and find out for me, please.
1: Let's go!
0: Super stuff. And, of course, if you want to have a go and let me know, here's Mrs. B with the T's and C's.
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0: She's right. Will you be right? We'll find out in just a minute.
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7: Hi, Andy Elms here from Great Big Life. I love it in 1 John 4, where it simply says, God is love. You see, when God introduces himself, he gives you another name for who he is. We need to understand that love isn't something that God does. Rather, it's who he is. God is love. Turn it around, love is God. And if we want to know God in a deeper way, we need to understand that what Paul teaches about love in 1 Corinthians, at the same moment, he's introducing us to God. Let me give you an example. Let's change that word together today. God is patient. God is kind. God doesn't envy. God doesn't boast. God isn't proud. The list goes on, and then it ends with this. God never fails. You see, God doesn't love. He is love. Today, no God, no love. It's the same thing.

James River Worship. Right, let's head back to our Bible question for this morning. Who asked for an understanding heart to judge God's people? Well, that was Solomon. Solomon was who we were looking for. 1 Kings chapter 3 and verse 9 was today's reference. Well done, everyone, getting it right today. Who is the winner? Well, good morning to Chris from Sunderland. Hey, Chris. Well done. I'm just reading a message here. Is Mrs. B referring to Mrs. Ball or Mrs. Brown? No, that is Mrs. Ball. Yes, that's my wife doing the T's and C's. No budget, you see. When

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1: UCB News at 8 o'clock. I'm Rob Westall. We're being warned that so-called car park care is putting ill patients at risk because of handover delays between ambulances and wards. 3 in 5 ambulance workers say they'd experienced sick patients getting worse while waiting to be admitted. The Foreign Secretary's insisted the building holding the British consulate in East Jerusalem is open, but will now be known by a new name. Ed Miliband says it will be called the UK Mission Jerusalem. Israel had ordered the consulate to close in retaliation for the UK's decision to sanction Israeli settlements in the occupied West Bank. Middle East Minister Stephen Doughty insists staff are continuing to do important work.
2: We are going to continue to offer services. We're going to continue to have that crucial presence that enables us to do important work with the Palestinians, important work to support British nationals in Jerusalem. We're engaged in ongoing discussions with the Israeli government. We're just weeks out from an election, and it's important that we're able to have those discussions calmly with clear heads.
1: The boss of one of the country's biggest utility companies has issued a warning over gas reserves, saying current levels are unsustainable. Experts say the UK is increasingly dependent on imports and the conflict in the Middle East has pushed prices up. Centrica's chief executive, Chris O'Shea, says it's a national emergency.
3: I mean, I keep saying it, that this energy security is national security, but you don't gamble with national security. We should not gamble with energy security, and that's precisely what we're doing just now. And it's not right. It's not right for the people of the UK. It's pushing bills higher.
1: The Prime Minister has said he'll be pragmatic about granting new oil and gas licences in the North Sea. A judge in the US state of Tennessee has ordered officials to preserve evidence from a death row inmate's botched execution. Krista Pike, who survived 2 lethal injections, is now awake and speaking in hospital. Football and Southampton boss Tonda Eckhart's been handed a suspended 6-week ban and a £28,000 fine following the Spygate scandal that cost the club a place in last season's Championship playoffs. That's the latest UCB News.
4: Rob, thank you very much indeed. Well, good morning and welcome to Thursday's Breakfast Programme. It is the 8th of October. My name is Samuel. Let's take a look at today's weather, where it's going to be sunny but chilly to start, with coastal showers fading. Cloud will increase from the west and the northwest, bringing strengthening winds and outbreaks of rain. It's going to be locally heavy too over higher ground. Rain will then continue to move eastwards through the afternoon, and it is going to remain cool for most, with temperatures this morning you're waking up to lows of 7 to highs of 13 degrees Celsius.
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0: my home.
1: It is what we like to call the shoulder shimmy song. It is Matt Maher. What a friend. What a friend.
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1: Well, good morning and welcome to Thursday, the 8th of October. A day when our very own Matt Brown turns the big 5-0. Happy birthday to Matt. He's not here. He's off enjoying himself, and that's fine. You've got to give him his 50th birthday off, haven't you? Well, what have we got coming up? Well, if it's your birthday, let us know. And, of course, we'd love to give you a mention. We've got some music from Elevation Rhythm on the way. Joe and Gemma Aiken. We've got our school run sing-along song, which is Delirious. And yes, we are going to be recapping on what was going to be a big, huge, whopping announcement yesterday. It's still good news. It's not quite the news we wanted, but more on that in just a minute. But next, we're talking flat pack. Flat pack furniture, to be precise. I want to know your flat pack stories. Do you love it? Do you loathe it? Have you ever ventured into kind of the art of the flat pack? We're primarily talking about IKEA this morning. So your stories, please do get in touch. Thanks to those of you who already have. Email samuel@ucb.co.uk or you can send a WhatsApp message 01782 922 220.
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4: 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It's a story of faith in action, of lives changed, of ordinary people stepping forward even when the past wasn't clear. But this is not just a story about the past. It's a reminder that God is still at work today, still speaking, still moving, and still inviting people to play their part. You can order your copy of This Is Our Story at ucb.co.uk/our story.
5: Hi, my name's Jonathan Petz, team leader at Brixham Community Church on the beautiful south coast of Devon. In his best-selling book, Healing for Damaged Emotions, David A. Siemens describes low self-esteem as Satan's deadliest weapon. Well, in the Old Testament, Gideon and all of Israel had a physical enemy. His story reflects well how our spiritual enemy likes to contain and limit us by distorting our view of who we are. But however we see ourselves, God sees our true identity as His children. All of God gave Himself for you because you are precious. You are His prize. You are the joy set before Him that motivated Him to endure the cross. And in Christ, you have been brought to fullness.

Marvin Lee Music here on UCB2. I don't think Music is his surname. I mean, it might be. I need to find out. That is to you. Right, IKEA. Oh, we love IKEA as a family. We go just for the meatballs. We do. What? Should we go out for a drive? Ah, yes, let's go to meatballs. Let's go to IKEA for meatballs. Not two meatballs for IKEA. You know what I'm talking about. But they also sell furniture, would you believe? I know. It's all about the meatballs, isn't it? Well, IKEA have launched a second-hand marketplace for furniture and homeware. Yet they say items will cost around 60% less than when bought new, which is great. They also say that family members, that's like their club card kind of thing, will be able to buy and sell pre-owned products directly through the retailer. So it, of course, eliminates waste and gives things a fresh life. I was thinking, though, like, is it really like flat pack, or is it made or already pre-made and then you buy it? Because if it's already pre-made when you buy it, that's great. Like, I'm there. I'm all for that. But yeah, I would love to know your flat pack stories this morning. Victoria's been in touch. Hi, Samuel. My daughter and I struggled for hours trying to put a bookcase together. A few screws were in the wrong place and the bookcase was very unsteady. But like you say, we're very proud of our efforts. And that's the main thing. If you stand back and go, yeah, I made that. I'm pleased with that. You know, there is a flat pack proudness, I think, that, you know, is attainable if you can get to that point. But yeah, your flat pack stories gratefully received this morning. It really would be lovely to hear from you.

0: Amazing.
1: Yes, Josiah Queen and Elevation Rhythm with Amazing. Right, well, the time has come for our school run sing-along song all this week. Thanks to Lydia, we've been singing about History Maker, but also there's been build-up, anticipation of the impending Delirious announcement. Now, they have teased this thing. I mean, they have proper teased it. Now, I'm not in a position to say it's disappointing. Maybe it is a smidge, if I could be completely honest. But basically, the announcement was that Martin Smith and Stoogie are going to do like an evening where it's just them two, there where they have learnt some of the old Delirious songs. They're going to be talking about them. They're going to be performing them. But it's like one night only, and it's happening in Nashville over the pond. So us Brits over here are going, hey, what do you mean it's one night? And so we were like, like, if you live in Nashville, you love Delirious and you're free that night, brilliant. I'm really happy for you. But Rachel and Stevenage got in touch. Hi, Samuel. Like you, I got excited about the Delirious announcement. I waited for it to pop up only to find out that they're only doing a show in Nashville. It's not even shows, no? Or shoes, as you put in your email, Rachel. That gave me a smile. We need to start a petition to get them to do a show in the UK. Well, this is the thing, Rachel. We do. But they've also said, they posted another thing where they said this is just the beginning. So who knows what's going to happen. But for now.
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1: 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But on UCB2, they are well and truly together. Chosen by Lydia in Plymouth, it's time for History Maker.

0: 26 minutes past eight. This week's school run sing-along song, chosen by Lydia in Plymouth. It's History Maker. Still a great song. Fantastic song. Right, well, it is time to say hello to Guy. Good morning, Guy. Now, there is something exciting happening at UCB today. And I always know when something extra exciting is happening at UCB because there's, like, big, colourful banners outside. Well, this all makes sense.
1: Samuel, good morning.
0: Good morning.
1: Can't tell you how much I'm looking forward to attending the Worship Songwriting Lab today.
0: Yes.
1: At UCB at Handchurch with Lauren Thomas. So looking forward to that. So may see you later. And all the best to Matt Brown on his impending birthday.
0: Oh, well, absolutely. Guy, thank you so much for that. And I see you're just up the road over there at Trentham. Hey, you might as well walk here. Hey, fantastic. Have a great day. Yes, no doubt we'll bump into you a little later on. Have a fantastic day. Songwriting. It's going to be good.

0: UCB News headlines at 8:30. I'm Rob Westall. A serving Royal Navy officer has been charged with National Security Act offences. 24-year-old Teddy Young was arrested at his home in Bedfordshire on Tuesday after an investigation by counter-terror police. The British consulate in Jerusalem is changing its name to become UK Mission Jerusalem. Foreign Secretary Ed Miliband has said the building itself won't be closing, but some diplomatic staff are being withdrawn. It's after Israel ordered its closure in retaliation to UK sanctions on goods from illegal West Bank settlements. Seriously ill patients in England are being put at risk by long delays getting from ambulances into hospital. Unison, the union, says some are waiting up to 12 hours outside wards. And Southampton manager Tonda Eckhart's been allowed to stay on as manager after being handed a suspended 6-week ban and fine over the Spygate scandal. That's the latest UCB News headlines.
1: Thank you very much, Rob. Well, let's take a look at today's weather, where it's going to be sunny but chilly to start, with coastal showers fading. Cloud will increase from the west and the northwest, bringing strengthening winds and outbreaks of rain, locally heavy, over higher ground. Rain will continue to move eastwards through the afternoon, and it's going to be cool for most, with temperatures this morning lows of 7 to highs of 13 degrees Celsius.

0: Singer-songwriter from Scotland is Sam Hibbard, and running back. Don't forget that Sam Hibbard has recorded a worship room session with us here at UCB, and you can find those and plenty others by going to UCB Player. Right, we've been talking about flat pack furniture this morning. Amanda has been in touch. My IKEA story is my friend was putting a bookcase together and she got stuck. And I was having a safety chat with the fire brigade, and one of them, the fireman, ended up finishing it for her. I won't mention her name as she is listening. Right. There's a lot I don't understand in this, Amanda. I mean, she got stuck. Is that stuck putting it together or stuck in the bookcase? And she needed rescuing by the fireman, or the fireman finished? There's a lot of things we don't know from this. Maybe it's best that we don't. Great story there. I think we've all got a flat pack story, I think. Everyone's got a story to share. Isn't that true? Right, it is Thursday. It is the 8th of October. It's lovely to have your company this morning.
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0: It's time to talk nature, wildlife. And it's not good news, sadly, because conservationists have warned that nature is in free fall across the world. But recoveries in species from tigers to tuna, very completely different things, provide hope for reversing declines. Now, the WWF has unveiled its latest Living Planet report, which shows wildlife populations have declined globally by nearly three quarters since 1970. But it says there are signs of recovery in the UK, with otters, beavers and white-tailed eagles making comebacks. So whilst it's not great news, it's also not that bad news as well. So we can continue to pray for wildlife, for us to look after them the best we can, and of course for charities and organisations like the WWF, who really do a fantastic job. And all I'm picturing in my mind right now is tigers and tuna. Two very, very different creatures, but made by our Heavenly Father.

You're listening to UCB2, that's Wrexall Church. And his presence, church. And bless the Lord. Right, Abby's on the way from 9 o'clock this morning. And for Abby's first guest, it's Karen Schneider. Stress became a normal part of life, impacting her and her family's lives and routines. But God had other plans. And Karen shares what life was like, what began to change, and how God met her in the middle of it using a song from a station called UCB2. Have you heard of it? Yeah. Brilliant stuff. Well, Karen is Abby's first guest. Abby also chats this morning to author Helen Thorne Allison, who in her new book, A Church That Cares, presents a biblical guide to loving each other well. It's going to be a good show. Abby's looking forward to your company from 9.

Brandon Lake, it's his brand new song, and it's called How Good God Is. I found out this morning that me and Brandon Lake are the same age. I said that, like, the same age? Like, how has he grown a beard? And I haven't. I don't know. But yeah, that is brand new from the man who is taking the Christian music by storm. People love his music and have really been blessed by it, as have we here at UCB too. How good God is? Well, from Brandon Lake to a relatively new song from Rend Collective. And I love the chorus of this song. It's called Evergreen. And it says, I know who you are. Your love is loyal. When I'm falling apart, you won't let me crumble. A true friend in the trials. Great is your faithfulness. Forever and ever, you're evergreen.

0: from the album The Evergreen Season, which is a fantastic album, by the way. It was released September? Yeah, not even a month ago. Make sure you go and check that out. Some great new songs from Rend Collective. Well, thank you so much for your company this morning. It's been wonderful bringing you breakfast, as always. I shall be back tomorrow from 5. Abby is on the way from 9. Lydia from 1. Ruth from 4. And then Saskia's back tonight with Praise Now from 7 before Anne takes over worshiping the word. Ooh, what a day. I'll see you tomorrow. God bless.
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6: Hi, I'm Catherine Hill, UK Director at Care for the Family. The problem with living full and busy lives means that we can easily get preoccupied with our own needs, and we simply don't have any capacity for interruptions. If we read the Gospels, we see that Jesus was always interruptible. In fact, many of his miracles took place as the result of an interruption. On the way to healing Jairus' daughter, Jesus is interrupted by a sick woman. On his way to Jerusalem, he's interrupted by Bartimaeus. Whatever the interruption, it seems that Jesus was able to set his own agenda to one side and be present to whatever was going on in the moment. We all have interruptions in our day. And rather than pressing on with our own agenda, if we are prepared to respond to them, we can find that God meets us there.

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2: UCB News at 9 o'clock. I'm Rob Westall. A Royal Navy serviceman has been charged with National Security Act offences after an investigation by counter-terror police. 24-year-old Teddy Young was arrested at his home in Bedfordshire on Tuesday and then taken into custody in London. Detectives say the investigation's not in connection to the recent incident at RAF Fairford. The British consulate in East Jerusalem is changing its name to become the UK Mission Jerusalem after diplomats were ordered to leave. Foreign Secretary Ed Miliband, who accused Israel of ethnic cleansing, says the building won't be closing, but some staff have been withdrawn for their safety. Israel's Foreign Affairs Minister said the move was in response to false accusations against Israel. Sky's Middle East correspondent Adam Parsons has more.
3: Britain has two big diplomatic centres here in Israel. Number one is in Tel Aviv. That is unchanged. The British Consulate General here in Jerusalem, that serves Britain's relations with the State of Palestine, as now recognised by Britain.
2: Seriously ill patients in England are being put at risk by long delays getting from ambulances into hospital. Unison, the union, says some are waiting up to 12 hours outside wards. It's claimed households are nearly £3,000 worse off than they would have been without the cost of living crisis. The Resolution Foundation reckons the UK has suffered the equivalent of 13 years of normal inflation in just five. It's blamed the pandemic and wars in Ukraine and the Middle East. Alex Clegg, a senior economist at the think tank, wrote the report.
4: We're really looking for the Chancellor to announce a scheme targeted on energy bills, because it looks like that's where the big rise in costs is coming the winter and into next year, but something that is quite tightly targeted at lower income households who look like they're going to struggle the most.
2: And drivers are now able to see fuel prices on Google Maps. It will display the price of both petrol and diesel when a user searches for a nearby forecourt on the app. That's the latest UCB News.
5: From the Bible. Bring the whole tithe into the storehouse, that there may be food in my house. Test me in this, says the Lord Almighty, and see if I will not throw open the floodgates of heaven and pour out so much blessing that there will not be enough room to store it. Malachi 3:13.

epic love story and Rejoice gets things off to a great start. We just need another 1 minute, 45 seconds of it. I'm not sure I'm allowed to repeat it though, sadly. I hope you're doing well this Thursday morning. It is the 8th of October and a very warm welcome along as Abby once again sits in for Matt here on This Is My Story, keeping you company through the morning.

0: It is new to UCB 2 this October from Life Unlimited. Thank You Lord is the track for you on UCB 2. I hope you've had a good start to your morning. I hope you are, well, I'm going to say in position. It always feels like maybe the first time since you got up, you can finally take a deep breath or at least exhale and just make sure that you've got your next cup of caffeine on the go, that you've got the emails already open. Maybe that you're just popping into the supermarket after the school run, getting a few bits, settling yourself up for the day and all it holds. Well, thank you for choosing UCB2 to accompany you, whatever you're doing, to, well, all of the above, really. We'll have lots to get you thinking, pausing, praying, laughing, smiling. Yeah, I hope we can do a bit of all of the above as we take time to share stories of lives impacted and changed for Jesus. And we do that a little later this hour. I shall share more about our guests later on. But before we go any further, here's a thought.
1: This is Hope with God. I am Wendy Palau. I met a beautiful young woman the other day in Albania. She invited me to be on her live morning television program to speak about our festival coming up over the weekend. She told me she was very simply a spiritual person. I began to realize that she was confused about who God was. Added on top of her confusion was a sense of fear and uncertainty. As I shared my story of grief to Hope, I told her I needed someone bigger than my grief, and I found truth and hope in Jesus. John 1 tells us that the light of the world, that's Jesus, has come, and in him is life, and this light shines in the darkness. Do you consider yourself a spiritual person? You can turn to the light right now. The light is Jesus. Always remember, there is hope with God.

0: 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And here in around 10 minutes, we're talking stress. Very natural daily occurrence for a lot of us. In fact, for Karen Schneider, stress had become such an accepted part of daily life. She even had a way of measuring it to help those close to her have a sense of just how much she might have been struggling on a day-to-day basis. But God had other plans. And in our conversation, Karen shares what life was like when that level of stress had become her normal, what began to change, and how God met her in the middle of it, even using a song she heard here on UCB2. Looking forward to hearing more from Karen, my guest, here on This Is My Story.
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6: This is Pastor Paul Hodgson with one of my heroes of faith, Robert Raikes. I went to Sunday school from being knee-high to a grasshopper and have many fond memories of those times. One such memory is when we did a drama about the origins of Sunday school, and I played Robert Raikes, one of my heroes of faith. He was revolutionary because he provided education for boys living in the slums of Gloucester, teaching them to read with the Bible as their textbook before education was available to everyone. But by 1831, Sunday schools in Great Britain were attended by 1.25 million children, something like 25% of the population, many of whom had their lives set on the right track because of it. Thank God for people like Robert Raikes, who just get on with their vision.

0: Joining me on This Is My Story now is Karen Schneider, and a pleasure to have time with Karen as she shares some of how God has been working, particularly in the last few years. And a pleasure to welcome you, Karen, to hear some of your story. And, well, we go back a few years, don't we? So just start to paint a picture of what life was looking like a few years ago.
1: Okay, so I'm quite a stressy individual. I do get very nervous about things. My stress level was high. So my husband always had trouble working out how stressed I was. So I would give it a number because I'm very good at masking and everyone thinks I'm fine. And when I tell my husband, yeah, I'm fine, he'd believe me. So that was a problem. So I would give it a number. So like 10 was total breakdown. 0 was totally calm. And I would generally sit about sort of 5. My everyday life would be a 5. But I would always be ready, you know, like the second something, a noise or a bang or anything, I'd be like, whoa, what's that? And I'd be ready. You know, that would take me straight up to 7 or 8 straight away. And that was just normal. That was my life. And that's exhausting.
0: That system that you had developed, had you developed that over adult years, or was that with you? Was that a very natural feeling from many years ago?
1: I think that's just my sort of base genetic makeup, because my mum is stressy, my dad is stressy. That was just normal, you know, just to be, have that sort of stress level all the time.
0: And I think there'd be a few nodding heads right now as people are listening and thinking, yep, I can identify with this fairly constant state of feeling concerned, feeling anxious, feeling stressed. Now, I know that there was a point in 2024, so not too long ago, when it was almost enough was enough. So tell us what that moment felt like and how decisive you felt in those moments to make a change.
1: Yeah, so the stress, I think it was, work was very stressful. We were still kind of recovering from COVID, because I work as an optician. So you're in like a room with a person, and we'd have the masks and washing our hands and cleaning everything down. And we were coming out of that, and that was incredibly stressful, because just thinking that my breathing might kill someone.
0: Wow.
1: It's just every day you're like, oh my gosh. Yeah, so coming out of that, that was very stressful. And then as it sort of got back to normal, my bosses were like trying to get me to do more selling things, and there was more pressure on that sort of thing as well. And it just got to the point where I was just, the slightest thing would just make me cry. I was hovering on that 8, 9 all the time. And the slightest little thing, even I remember just opening my diary first thing in the morning and seeing that my diary was full, and I cried. I was just like, that was such the tiniest little thing, which is over. So I decided to change my job after that. So I started at a new place. But obviously starting a new place of work is also incredibly stressful. So at the end of the day, I'd just be in tears. And my husband was like, I really don't like seeing you like this. And I'm like, I know. So I was like, right, I need to sort this out. This is not good. This was burnout. I was like, right, I think I'm going to call this burnout. I need to recover. I need to sort things out. I need to get to a good place. So I was using mental health apps and things like that, and that would bring my stress down, like meditation and all this kind of stuff, and it would bring it down, but it would only ever bring it down to about a 4 or a 5, and then I'd go back to work and I'd be 8 again. So I had a chat with, there's a guy in church, his name's Trevor, and he's an angel. And he used to be a therapist. So I was chatting with him, and he was kind of, everything he said was very Bible focused. And I was like, right, okay, maybe this is the way I need to go. It's not the mental health apps, although they were helpful. It's working out how this works out in God's plan. You know, God obviously doesn't want me to be this stressed. This is not normal. This is not where he wants me to be. So I was trying to work out with my friend and just got to go through scripture and journaling. Journaling was brilliant. I love journaling because I would write down how I feel and then you'd read over it and go, okay, that's not right. And that looks wrong. And that's something we need to work on and things like that. It's really helpful to get it all written out on a page. My journaling was quite funny because it was like, right, how do I fit all this stuff into my day? Okay, I'm going to have 8 hours for sleeping. I'm going to have 2 hours for cleaning. I was trying to fit it all in. I thought if I write it down, if I do a plan, I can fit it all in. But that's not the point. wasn't what I was trying to do.
0: And suddenly the maths isn't mathing. And no, the equations don't add up, do they? That there's too much to do.
1: I mean, the maths did add up. It was like, well, it just, you know, you have 8 hours sleeping, you have 8 hours working, you've got 8 hours left to do all this other stuff. I should be able to fit it in and not be stressing. So I was like, well, I can do it, but it doesn't feel like I can do it.
0: No, I think this is very identifiable for folk who are feeling that level of, well, it starts to live. It can live quite comfortably for a time in your life, can't it? You can take it as, well, everybody's feeling like that, or you see other people coping. I think that's the other thing. We see other people who we decide are coping better, and we think, well, and we can feel an enormous amount of guilt, can't we? Did you feel guilty for the way you were feeling?
1: Yeah, especially with my children, because being concerned for their safety was a major stress. So I'd always be on edge whenever I was with my children, especially when they were toddlers. And then I'd see other mums out and they'd just be like playing and running around and, you know, swimming and all this kind of stuff. And I was just like, well, how are they having so much fun? And I'm just worrying all the time.
0: Now, take us to what was happening, because you were listening to UCB and I know there was a particular song that helped you. So tell us about that moment and what that felt like.
1: That was a moment. It was Take It All Back. I can't remember the name of the guy that did it now.
0: Torin Wells. Yeah.
1: Torin Wells, yes. And it was talking about taking back what the enemy stole. And I was like, if this stress is the enemy working in me, he has stolen a lot. He has stolen all those years with the toddlers. He's stolen all those holidays that I got so stressed about and never was able to enjoy because it would take me 7 days to calm down after arriving, in which time it's time to go home again. There's so much joy that I've could have had and I didn't have. And especially like the children, I can't go back and do that again. And it made me angry. I'm like, I could have enjoyed this time and I didn't because I was stressed. And I was like, right, that's it. You're not having any more of my joy. I'm taking this back. I was like, right, he's not stealing anymore.
0: Did that look like changing life quite dramatically? Did that look like changing routine? How did that look in terms of discipline and even prayer?
1: Day to day, it just made me more determined to work through and, you know, keep on journaling, keep on talking, keep on praying. And it made me plan more stuff as well, like holidays and going out and doing fun stuff. Because it takes effort to do that and it's quite easy to go, I haven't got the energy. So I made sure I've been doing more things, which is nice.
0: How does that look going forward after you've had that moment, particularly that song speaking to you? What sort of things have you put in place to support you going forward?
1: Well, I did make a list. I made a list of all the things that make me feel better. There was two lists. There was one for when I'm starting to feel that it is going up, and there was another for when I'm at the point where I'm gone too far. So it was like listening to music and breathing and journaling and all that sort of thing. And then when you've got too far, it's rest, it's recovery, it's reading, it's praying, So I can't remember exactly what was on my list now, but but that just makes you very aware of where you are. So when you're starting to feel that the stress levels are building, you're like, right, hang on, stop. I need to do this. I need to do this. I need to do this.
0: I think that's really helpful. I think having that out in front of you and having something that you yourself have written down as well. So you know, you know that that was an agreement you made with yourself to look to the future.
1: Yeah. And when you're in that moment as well, you can feel confused. You're not quite sure what to do. So I knew what page it was on and I would just go back and read that and go, okay, that's what I decided I was going to do. That's what I'm going to do.
0: You talked about feeling that the devil had potentially stolen years. What does life feel like for you now, particularly with family? How your husband sees that number as well that you were talking about earlier? I mean, how have things improved or been supported in that way?
1: I feel like I have been healed now. There was a moment where, when I was working through with my journaling and with my friend from church, there was a verse in the Psalms where David feels like he's got weight on his shoulders and you know, the weight of the world is on him. And he said, I repented and you healed me. And I was like, I don't need to repent. Well, I've been told I need to repent, but I'm not entirely sure what I need to repent from, because I haven't done anything wrong as far as I can see. I mean, I'm not perfect, but I can't find anything. I was always looking like, what is this thing I'm supposed to repent from? And then as I was journaling and working through, I realized what I was trying to do was to do everything. So I was trying to be everywhere. I was trying to see everything. I was trying to know everything. I was trying to be ready for everything. I was basically trying to be God. I was trying to be omnipotent. And then I realized I'm not God. God is God and I'm not God. And how on earth can I try and be God? Because it's impossible. But also, what a terrible sin to attempt to try and be God, to say to God, you can't do it. I'm going to do it. So it's, I don't trust you to do it. I can do this myself. And I was like, ah, there it is. There's the sin. That's the one I need to repent of. And once I repented of that, I was healed. And my daily stress level of being 5 is now 0. And I still get stressed. There are still occasions where my stress levels go up. I have still had a few panic attacks. But my general everyday normal stress level is 0. Wow. And that has been just incredible, absolutely incredible. And when you've lived with it for 40 years and all of a sudden it's 0, it's like, wow, this is amazing. That was the moment that really worked.
0: That must have just felt like so freeing.
1: It was. I was just walking around with a huge smile on my face for weeks. and then I wanted to tell everybody, because it was just like, and people didn't realize that I was stressed to start with, because, you know, you cover it up and it seems like fine. And I read that poem out in church and everyone was like, wow, we didn't realize you were going through anything like that. I was like, no, I mean, why would you? Why would you know? You know, it's just, it's something you carry every day. When somebody says, how are you? You don't say, oh, actually, I'm very stressed today, because I'm normally very stressed. That's just normal.
0: We're good at just saying we're fine, aren't we? And moving on. But there's a lot of joy in being honest and making sure that people get to travel with us through these things.
1: Mm. And my husband has noticed. He's like, that was the old Karen. This is the new Karen.
0: And has it afforded you more time, like with your kids as well, and more making more memories?
1: It's certainly helped with holidays, because I never liked holidays. I didn't want to go on holiday. I wanted to stay at home. So we have had a couple of nice holidays now. And I've really made an effort to enjoy them. I know it sounds crazy. I want to go on holiday and I want to enjoy them. And I really kind of went, right, enemy, you're not having this one. This is mine. And we've had some really nice time.
0: You mentioned a poem. And as we begin to close, would you like to share it with us?
1: It's called Trying to Be God. I was so tired, Lord, trying to carry everything. My hands were full, my plates were spinning. I was trying to be God. I thought it was up to me, Lord, that I need to carry that weight. And if I didn't, then something bad would happen. Then I dropped all my plates and I crashed to the floor. And I met you down there, Jesus, on the carpet. I discovered I am not God. You are. I am not strong. You are. I don't know everything. You do. I can't be everywhere. You are. Oh, what a sin I discovered, that I could dare to be God, that I should have so much pride to consider myself equal to you. I repented and gave you my plates, gave you my stress, gave you my worries, and you healed me, Jesus. Hallelujah, you healed me, Jesus. I was free. What a feeling it is to be humble, to know I don't have to watch out, for God is doing the watching. God knows what's coming. God can fix things. God just wants me to listen and to trust and to quiet myself in his presence. It's a shame it took me so long to learn. It's a shame I had to crash out. But now I am free and I'm not going back. It is well with my soul at last.
0: Wonderful. Thank you so much for sharing that. Do you write other poetry, or was this particularly for the moment and the season?
1: I don't write poetry much, but, you know, there's been occasions. Sometimes I was trying to write a song. It didn't quite work as a song, but it works as a poem.
0: It's lovely. And it's very honest and very vulnerable. But the repetition as well in those, that acknowledgement that we try to be so many things, but it's God who needs to be God.
1: I did go to David's tent last year, and that was really helpful. It was that's kind of wild abandonment in the tent. You just let yourself go and just praise. And they had a prayer tent outside, so I was like, oh well, I'll just, you know, got nothing else to do, I'll go and get some prayer. And she just saw everything, and she said, I can see a road, and there's speed bumps in the road, and at the end of the road is a mountain. And I thought, I know what the mountain is. The mountain is the presence of God, because I'd already had that vision earlier in the day. And the speed bumps are things that are going to happen. So my stress level is going to be zero, but then I'm going to hit a speed bump and my stress level is going to go up. And that God is going to be with me over every speed bump. And that's been nice, because it doesn't make me feel like I failed when I hit something difficult. I'm like, I'm expecting these speed bumps. I know where they're coming. She did actually say they were going to get bigger as you get closer to the mountain, but I was a bit scared about that. But so far I have hit speed bumps. I have, you know, fallen back, and, you know, there's been times where it's been hard and I've panicked again, and it's been, you know, back in my old ways. And I go, no, it's okay. This is just a speed bump. Just take your time. Keep God nearby. Get over it. And then you're on to the next one. That's been lovely.
0: There are bumps in the road, but you're still on the road.
1: Exactly. The mountain is still ahead of me. I'm still going in the right direction.
0: Well, I'm going to look out this song by Torren Wells, and we're going to try and play that now. It's called Take It All Back by Torren Wells, and just sharing in the journey of particularly the last few years, but very much even with the speed bumps on the road, eyes focused on God, is my guest, Karen Schneider. Karen, thank you for your time today.
1: Thank you.

0: And that is the song that brought about some big change for my first guest on This Is My Story, Karen Schneider. Take It All Back, Torrin Wells with We The Kingdom and Davis on your UCB2. Just gone 10 to 10. My thanks to Karen for sharing so honestly and so powerfully of just the hold that she had allowed and found stress to become in her life and the wider impact on those around her. We thank God for the transformation so very evident in the joy that just she got to share there of what God has done, bringing about that change and bringing her into new life in Christ, freedom in Christ. We give thanks to God. Karen Schneider, my guest here on UCB2.
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3: Hi there, I'm Paul Hallam, the lead pastor of the Lighthouse Church, Manchester and Salford. In the book of Genesis, at the beginning of creation, we read that the world was empty and in darkness. The first thing God ever created was light. Light is the foundation for life itself. John says that in him was the light, and the light was the life of men. He also goes on to say that God is light, and in him is no darkness. It's amazing today as we recognize that without Jesus, the light of the world, there's only emptiness and darkness, and everything reverts into its pre-created state. Therefore, let's just realize and recognize that in him is life and light.
0: Thank you, Paul. It's just gone 5 to 10. Abby sits in for Matt as he is today celebrating a very big special birthday, and we wish him all the best from everyone at UCB2. I wasn't going to mention too much about the day itself, but of course, if you're over on UCB2's Instagram page, you'll know there is quite the mock-up of just how he might be celebrating the day. Do get yourself over to our socials that keep you up to date and give you a little behind-the-scenes glimpse of all that's going on. Just in the last couple of days, we've been showing off our prowess on the catwalk. UCB2 presenters giving it their best shot and helping you to understand why we do this thing called radio. We'll catch you up with the day's main stories here in 10. It is World Sight Day and International Podiatry Day, believe it or not. And we are going to be thinking about both those things and more here after 10. Plus, we've got your word for today, more comment, encouragement and special guests to bring you throughout the morning. You're getting in touch on 01782 922 220 and Abby at ucb.co.uk. Also, the way to stay in touch with us here in the studio.

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2: 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I'm Rob Westall. The Foreign Secretary says the British consulate in East Jerusalem isn't closing, but will now be known as the UK Mission and will be run on a skeleton staff. Israeli officials ordered the closure of the base after the UK imposed sanctions on illegal settlements in the West Bank. A 24-year-old serving Royal Navy officer has been arrested as part of an investigation by specialist counter-terror officers in London. Teddy Young has been charged with National Security Act offences. An armed forces spokesperson confirmed it's not in relation to the incident at RAF Fairford. The Resolution Foundation says Brits have seen 13 years of normal inflation since 2021. They say as a result, people are around £3,000 worse off. There's a warning, seriously ill patients in England are being put at risk because of long delays handing them over from ambulances to hospitals. Unison says bed shortages and NHS-wide pressures mean some people are spending up to 12 hours stranded outside wards. Sharon Bandesha from the union says it's an increasingly dangerous situation.
3: It creates a situation where patient care is compromised. So patient dignity, privacy is hugely impacted because they are having to sit and wait at the back of an ambulance.
2: A Department of Health and Social Care spokesperson says they're taking urgent action to reduce delays. Lawyers for the woman who survived two doses of a lethal injection say they'll push to have a second execution attempt thrown out. Krista Pike, who's been on death row in Tennessee for 30 years, is conscious and speaking in hospital. And the Atlantic Puffin, Barn Owl and European Hedgehog will feature on the next series of banknotes. The Bank of England says the first denomination from the new series will be launched over the next few years. That's the latest UCB News.
4: From the Bible. Do not let any unwholesome talk come out of your mouths, but only what is helpful for building others up according to their needs, that it may benefit those who listen. Ephesians 4:29.

0: Luke Wareham on that track with Lou Fellingham and Honour You Lord plays on your UCB2. It's just coming up for 7 minutes past 10 if you are keeping a BDI on the watch, on the clock this morning, keeping you company, whatever the weather, whatever you're doing. It's Abby on This Is My Story.
1: I was looking for some calm in the chaos, searching for some peace in the night.

Follow along with the music over on the Player app. Keeps you up to date with what's playing and, of course, is your access point to loads more content, including podcasts and loads of ways to listen back to the shows you love. 10 past 10, and we are turning our attention next to the news as we pray. And just reading this morning that more than half of children in the UK who don't wear glasses have never had a professional eye test. The College of Optometrists has found about 5% of under fives had one last year, meaning 95% didn't. Parents are being urged not to wait until

until their child develops an obvious problem before arranging a test. It is a reminder today on World Sight Day that we ought not to take our sight for granted. Let's take a moment to pray as we reflect. And Heavenly Father, thank you for the gift of sight, for the ordinary things that we see every day and perhaps barely notice. The faces we love, the colours of your beautiful creation, a vista, a beautiful view, a smile across a room. And today we pray for children whose eyesight needs attention, and we're thinking of parents who may not realise there's a problem. God, help those families know when to seek help, carving out that time to give optometrists and eye care professionals the wisdom and patience as they care for them. We pray too for people living with sight loss, Father, those who are experiencing a deterioration in their vision, thinking of them as they fear in for the future and what this might bring. Bring them practical help, we pray, good support, people who understand what life is like for them. And Lord, perhaps most of all, help us to see, to notice the person who is struggling quietly, to see when someone needs encouragement, to look beyond appearances, notice what's going on in someone's heart. Give us eyes that don't just see what's in front of us, God, but eyes that recognise where we today can make a difference. Help us to see the world, your world, Father, and the people in it, and with your compassion. We pray in Jesus' name. Amen.

KXE and Tom Eccleshaw on your UCB2, Jesus name above all names. Thank you as you've been getting in touch. It's always a pleasure to hear your thoughts, comments, reflections on our interviewees, on our guests through the course of the morning. And indeed, hi to Laura, who says thank you for sharing that life experience as we were hearing from Karen Snyder talking on stress just before 10 o'clock. It's so helpful to hear it as I'm trying to help everyone except me, and I'm constantly burning out, trying to be perfect for everyone. Such a big pressure. Thank you for sharing your story. She's got guts, hasn't she? It was a real pleasure to hear Karen's story as she just unpacked what stress had become for her on a daily basis, so much so that she had sort of got a scale really that was aiding her husband and family to better understand at what level she was operating day to day, and she'd made it an almost accepted part, an acceptable part of her day to day. But God had other plans. Bless you, Laura. Thank you for your comments, and just praying that there can be some moments as you reflect on Karen's story this morning to take some time and to find that way through, that God might draw close to you, particularly as you find him in these moments and bring that stress and burnout to him. Our God wants to deal with these things. Our God can more than take it. Our God is big enough to cope with our questions and our burnout and our stresses and our shouts and our whispers and our cries and our roars. And he can more than step right in beside us and walk through those things with us, his hand in ours. We'd love to support you, Laura, and indeed through our breakthrough hour later from 1. Lydia this afternoon, joined by Prayer Line's Mark Walker to pray breakthrough into your situations. If we can do that for you, we would love to stand with you in prayer. Just drop us a couple of notes and lines to breakthrough@ucb.co.uk, breakthrough@ucb.co.uk. And we would really love that opportunity to pray with you. That coming up from 1.

0: UCB2, 10:23, time marching on, and indeed marching on. Very appropriate. Didn't even realise I was saying that, because it's International Podiatry Day. Now, don't tune out just because you don't like feet, because actually, it's a good chance for us to think about something we don't often give a lot of thought to until our feet start complaining. But our feet are incredibly important. They carry us through our days, they help us stay active and independent, and getting them right can have a real impact on our wider health and well-being. The International Federation of Podiatrists says foot health affects our everyday and extraordinary activities, from simply getting around to walking, exercising, and enjoying life. You know the times when you've cut your toenail wrong and it hurts for days. You know the time when you squeezed your foot into shoes that were a size too small, but they were cheap in the sale. And you're paying for it weeks, months afterwards, and the shoes have been cast aside. So today is a good excuse to give your feet a little attention. Make sure your shoes fit properly. Look out for anything that's changed on your feet, and don't just put up with persistent pain or problems. There are ways through that. Our feet are quietly keeping us moving through life, and they deserve a bit of care in return. And with that in mind, a question for you. Don't worry, not feet, but shoes. I wonder, are there pairs of shoes that your feet have never forgiven you for? The wedding shoes of dreams, the school shoes that your mum said had another 6 months of life in them. That pair that you bought because they did look amazing, but they were basically medieval torture devices. Do tell me about them. It's amazing how wistfully you can think back to some of these shoes that have seen you through seasons of life. 01782 922 220. What about the shoes you loved to bits? I have to confess, I'm a bit of a trainer's girl these days, but I remember when I was in my late teens, going out dancing wearing a pair of very cheap, I have to say, very cheap, purple velvet open-toed platforms. I can't believe I'm saying that. It doesn't feel very me when I think back. And yeah, I can remember wearing them to like a 70s night and just being in my absolute element. I didn't care what the rest of my outfit was, but I loved these purple velvet platforms. They were just gorgeous. Maybe it is your most embarrassing footwear moment. You went out on the school run in Crocs, and then you broke down and had to walk 2 miles back in these little, I don't know, pink Croc affairs. Maybe you went to work in two different shoes from two different pairs. Let me know. 01782 922 220. And of course, the email this morning, abby@ucb.co.uk.
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6: This is Pastor Paul Hodgson with one of my heroes of faith. He's an unnamed hero because I can't remember his name, but he made a big impression on me personally. The first time I went to the USA was with two friends. We were all in our mid-20s, and we had the opportunity to attend a very small conference at East Hill Church in Gresham, Oregon, which had grown from 23 members to over 2,000 in a few short years. During that time, we were given hospitality by a very kind brother and his wife. One afternoon, he took us to see his elderly father. We had a very pleasant conversation about the things of God. And as we got up to leave, the old gentleman said, "Young men," he had our attention, "keep the faith. I still have every intention of doing just that."

0: New to UCB2 this October from Danny Gokey. He's So Worthy plays for you on the Home of Hope and Worship. Just approaching 10:34. We're turning our attention next here this morning to your news as this summer's extreme heat negatively impacted some with pre-existing mental health conditions. For others, though, who have adapted to the higher temperatures and sunshine, moving into the autumn will be even more of a challenge. UCB's current affairs presenter, Ashley Andrew, has been speaking to Cherie Cottrell about seasonal affective disorder and how it also impacts the homeless.
1: So seasonal affective disorder has got an acronym of SAD, and that's what people tend to hear quite often other than seasonal affective disorder. But it is a type of depression that follows a seasonal pattern, hence its name. It tends to appear during the darker days of autumn and winter months. And whilst we don't know the exact cause, what we do know is that the reduced amount of daylight hours has an effect on our brain chemicals and our body clock, which can impact both sleep and mood and then subsequently impact our lives. I think the difference for each person and why some people experience it more so than others is down to key biological differences that we all have within our body. And unfortunately, we can't always determine why that is. But what we do know is some people experience it a lot worse than others, from winter blues, which might be kind of mild cases, as you said, to more extreme cases where this affects everyday life.
2: Right. So you're talking more than just a mild irritation. What are some of the common symptoms you see?
1: So, I mean, in typical winter blues, things that I would be considering as a symptom of that would be low mood, reduced energy, sleeping more than usual, difficulty concentrating on everyday tasks, loss of motivation for things that you'd usually be okay with, and some social withdrawal. However, with SAD, what you would tend to see is a more extremity around those things. So it would be a persistent low mood, an increased irritability, some sense of hopelessness or ongoing hopelessness, and then losing interest in things that would normally matter to you. There could also be physical changes which may present as low energy. And I spoke about sleeping. Sleeping for longer is definitely a key sign. Difficulty getting up. And I would say look out for changes in appetite as well. So eating more is tend to be, in association with the other symptoms, something we would look out for in SAD. There's lots of practical things that we can do early on into the winter months. And I think this is why this is really important topic to be having now at this point in the year. So practical things that you can do is to absolutely utilize those daylight hours where you can. Getting outside and having some time outside. I know it's colder during the winter months, but wrapping up and getting some daylight is absolutely essential during these months. Waking up earlier. If you're usually a late sleeper, I'd encourage you to try and wake up a little bit earlier and have some time up and around within those daylight hours if you don't feel able to go outside. And another thing that can really help is maintaining routines or adjusting those routines if you are a late sleeper and you tend to be awake more at nighttime, adjusting those routines to support those daylight hours. Definitely increasing physical activity, because then we can increase those natural chemical brain activities that help us to feel happier. Staying connected with others, as much as that can be difficult, isolation is detrimental to these kind of conditions. So absolutely try and reach out to people and spend time with people. But I would say in terms of prevention, that is a collaborative, would be really helpful when eating healthily, of course.
2: As a charity, you do a lot of work and support with homelessness. So how does SAD affect people experiencing homelessness specifically?
1: So as you know, homelessness, we are exposed in homelessness to the outdoor elements, and therefore we may get more daylight hours. And I speak of we because I like to speak of people as a collective rather than me talking about somebody specifically. But I think in terms of people that are experiencing homelessness, they are impacted by the weather elements. And as we know, winter months can be very brutal. So over the course of snow, rain, wind, cold weathers, you're impacted by that, by your mood. But then you've got the added stresses of trying to maintain a normal day-to-day life, which you cannot. So the vulnerability layers for people who are experiencing homelessness are substantial. And what we know is that people who are homeless often end up with quite difficult mental health experiences.
0: Speaking there to Ashley Andrew, Cherie Cottrell, and indeed on our app UCB Player, you can hear the latest UCB news stories of hope beyond the headline.

0: It is UCB2. Now, Jesus loves his people, and as his people, we know we are called to love one another, to be local churches that care well. But to what extent does Christ-like love shape the culture of our churches? How can we become places where every member and visitor feels genuinely cared about? How do we curate that culture? How do we build it, sustain it? How do we love well? Well, bringing stories of care and looking at just what true Christ-like care can look like in practice, my next guest this morning, Helen Thorne Allanson, in her new book, A Church That Cares, helps us to do just that with 11 aspects of care that every local church can live out. I'm looking forward to hearing more from Helen, who's Director of Training and Resources at Biblical Counselling UK, as she joins me here after 11.
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4: I'm Anthony Delaney from Ivy Church Manchester. If we are to become better, not bitter, our attitude is what matters most. What's our attitude to be in these struggles? We may face family struggles, financial problems, health issues. Maybe right now you're facing all of them. What do? God says, choose the attitude of joy. And remember, he commands this. It's not a recommendation, because joy is not a feeling. You can't command a feeling. Consider means think about it. Think about something to rejoice in. This is a way of thinking and deciding. Regardless of how you're feeling, you can choose joy. Why? Because Nehemiah tells us, in the midst of what he was building, in the face of various difficulties and oppositions, he found the joy of the Lord is your strength. The thing that you need most in that specific trial is wisdom.

Coming out for 5 to 11. Talking shoes this morning. The shoes that never have forgiven you, maybe. The shoes that, on reflection, you probably should have been wearing something a little more comfortable. What about the shoes you loved to actual pieces? The ones you had resoled or rehealed time and time again? The shoes passed down to you, perhaps? What about those embarrassing footwear moments? Yes, on International Podiatry Day, you're getting in touch. 01782 922 220. Morning, Abby, says Ali. When my daughter was in primary school, she went with two different trainers on. She had no idea until her teacher mentioned it. And yes, I was that parent who burst out laughing at the end of the day when the teacher pulled me over. Yeah, I don't think I'd be able to keep a straight face either. Ali, bless you. Thank you. More of those to come a little later. 01782 922 220 to keep in touch. Latest news to follow in just a minute.

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1: UCB News at 11 o'clock. I'm Vicky Gibbons. The Foreign Secretary has insisted the British consulate in East Jerusalem won't close, but instead will run on a skeleton staff. Ed Miliband says the diplomatic outpost will now be known as the UK mission. Israel ordered its closure after the UK imposed sanctions on illegal settlements in the West Bank. Dr. Dan Dyker from the Jerusalem Centre for Foreign Affairs says that decision was wrong.
2: The Israeli government just provided you with consequential intelligence about the RAF base in Gloucestershire, which the Iranian regime, as your government knows, was about to attack and destroy B-1 bombers the United States had left there. I mean, what the government has done is to punish Israel.
1: Prime Minister Andy Burnham's in Germany today to meet Chancellor Friedrich Merz. The two leaders are launching a joint security pact to tackle cyber attacks and sabotage from foreign rivals, particularly Russia. They'll also discuss ongoing support for Ukraine and rising instability in the Middle East. Celebrities and public figures have shared their experience of losing loved ones as they call on the Prime Minister to improve palliative care across England. Sir Michael Palin says the dignified end his wife had in the care of Marie Curie is something everyone should be able to access. Matthew Reed is from the charity.
3: Now, the UK government has committed to a modern service framework for palliative and end-of-life care. It's a way which a standardised way across England to ensure people get the care they need. And Marie Curie is calling for that plan to be delivered by the government and for it to be properly funded.
1: The government says it's working with the sector to create a more sustainable funding approach. And there's been an angry response to an Aberdeenshire school which referred to sending winter cards rather than Christmas cards. Camehill Primary School made the change to be welcoming and inclusive of other traditions, but acknowledged families could still call them Christmas cards. Reform UK Scotland described it as cultural vandalism. That's the latest UCB News.
4: From the Bible. Heal me, Lord, and I will be healed. Save me, and I will be saved. For you are the one I praise. Jeremiah chapter 17, verse 14.

Martin Smith, and of course, the wonderful Joy plays on UCB2. Now, how about a biblical guide to loving one another well? Looking to building a culture of care in our local churches, right at the heartbeat of God's command that we love one another. Helen Thorne Allinson is my guest, sharing on UCB2's This Is My Story, here after this.

11 minutes past 11 here, Thursday morning on This Is My Story. It is Abby sitting in for Matt this week, and a pleasure, therefore, to have time with a wealth of guests talking across all number

0: of different subjects, and one that I think will be close to many people's hearts, and that is a culture of care and, moreover, a church that cares. Author of the new book published by The Good Book Company, my guest this morning is Helen Thorne Allanson, Director of Training and Resources at Biblical Counselling UK. Helen, welcome. How are we doing today?
1: Thank you. It's lovely to be here. It's a bit nippy, but I am very excited about being here.
0: I wasn't quite ready to have to defrost the car on such a day. I'm holding out this thought that it's still late summer, but I think I might have to admit it soon enough. Well, welcome, because we are talking of this church that cares and a culture of care. And I guess my first question has to be, why this book and why now?
1: Well, A Church That Cares got written because, well, I love church, and we're designed to love church. Church is God's very good idea. He has brought together this wonderful, ragtag, eclectic group of people from various backgrounds and put us together by his grace and set us into a community that is designed to serve him, love him, and love one another. And that is a brilliant, brilliant place to be. Being church is great. And therefore, I long to write a book that would help us to do that aspect of loving and caring for each other well. That was the big headline behind the book, I suppose. Although I suppose I also ought to be honest about the fact that, well, much as I love my church and I've loved all the churches I've been in, sometimes they're not always the best at caring for one another. Sometimes things can go wrong in a church. And so whilst the book was written proactively to help us love, there was also a little bit of it being written reactively to try and help us navigate some of those areas that go wrong in the local church where people do get hurt.
0: And I'm sure there will be any number of people who today may be listening in that place of challenge and hurt and thinking, well, it would have been nice if my church ... And I guess the bigger thing is that I imagine there could have been any number of volumes to this book, because after all, no two churches are the same. This thing of culture, I mean, we can't apply just one blueprint, can we?
1: Certainly not. There's no one-size-fits-all way to do pastoral care. There are some unchanging things. Every church has a God who loves and a God who moves towards us in our pain. And every church is called to love one another and move towards one another, share lives, share the gospel, speak the truth in love to one another, serve each other. There are so many one anothering verses in Scripture. But actually how that looks in practice, that's going to vary widely. A big old church that's been around for centuries and a congregation of 600 compared with a brand new church plant with 15, 16 very excited members starting out. The way you structure pastoral care, the way you communicate pastoral care, who's responsible, that's going to be poles apart depending on where you are.
0: Now, of course, the mention of that, one of the words that came to mind was resource, because, of course, many churches will immediately go, well, yes, we are this big and we have this staff team. Therefore, we are resourced to facilitate and do all this. And without question, the smaller church will then feel they're already on the back foot, won't they? And go, well, actually, we can't even begin to care in the same manner with that same culture. Is that true?
1: Well, it'll certainly be a different structure. It'll certainly be something that looks different week by week. But small churches can be absolutely beautiful because a lot of the pastoral care in the local church is designed to be done by everybody. Just a culture of one anothering, listening to each other, loving each other, serving each other, everybody playing their part. In small churches, it's actually more easy to get to know each other. It's easier to listen to one another and to know what's going on in each other's lives and to be practical together. So there are some really beautiful things about being a small church that can do community well. Of course, what gets trickier is if you've got people who are really struggling and needing a lot of support, and there aren't necessarily enough people in the church to have the expertise, the training, or the time to be able to support them well. But the pros and cons, the big churches, they might have the staff team, they might have the people, but actually building a culture of care in a large church can be tricky just because people don't know each other very well. Because there's just too many people to even remember names.
0: Now, I've heard you say the word love a few times already. Tell me how you differentiate between loving one another, as we are biblically commanded to do, and caring. How do we bring about the practicalities and the sense of what you're focusing on?
1: Well, I mean, the overlap is absolutely huge. If you love somebody, then you want what's best for them. And if you want what's best for them, which will be turning to Jesus in the good days and the bad, then we will be caring for one another. And I think in that day-to-day, loving each other, caring for one another, there's a real overlap. Everybody can love, everyone can care. We can all take round food, we can all pray, we can all encourage, we can all do that. Hebrews spurring one another on to love and good works. Where it might differentiate slightly is at the more nuanced end, the more serious pastoral care struggles. Now, we can all love somebody who's going through trauma. We can all encourage somebody who is facing abuse and help them access the help that they need. But we won't all be equipped to be the person who does the very nuanced walking alongside somebody in that situation. Sometimes we need a bit more training, a little bit more supervision, a bit more experience before we can care for those in the real depths of complex situations. But we can still love them at that point.
0: Now, the book, A Church That Cares, begins with the principles of caring well before it then moves into the real practicalities. And I reckon even just as you've answered that question, there will be some people who've probably just got a little stuck when you said, we can all love, we can all care, we can all pray. Because I think even at that point, there will be the comparisons setting in. There will be that, oh, well, they're much better at doing that. They're the caring type. You're such a carer. We sort of throw around, don't we, some of these really lovely, affirming things, but it can also then restrict what we think we're capable of.
1: Absolutely. And of course, we are differently gifted. The Lord gives some of us gifts of speaking, administration, leading, preaching. Some of us are more encouragers. And that's great. God gives those gifts through his wisdom and his love. And he knows that we're going to have slightly different roles. So I'm certainly not for a moment suggesting that we can all become counselors in the more formal sense of the word. But if we're part of a community, part of a family, which is the church is designed to be a good and a Christ-centered family, then we can all play a part in that caring and loving for one another, even if it's not playing every part in that. And it just by sitting next to somebody on a Sunday morning, just by asking how they are, just by listening and saying, I'll pray for you in that, just by saying, yes, of course, I'll happily give you a lift if that's appropriate to a doctor's appointment or something like that, then we really are caring. And it might be that your gifts are a bit more practical, but you can still use those gifts in the service of others. And that really does spur people on when they're struggling.
0: Now, I mean, in terms of a business, an organisation, we can be very good at targeting and working out where our gifts lie. And then in the church setting, we're thinking of our the gifts of the Spirit. Sometimes there's a little void there, isn't there, is sort of thinking about our own personality types and where we might fit in.
1: Absolutely. And most of the time, I think God calls us to serve in ways that are consistent with how we've been made, what our personality is. Often, those people who are very gregarious and outgoing will be gifted in areas of drawing people together and facilitating conversations. But we have a God who doesn't just use us and our personality in ways that we might expect. I mean, think about Moses, a great man of the Old Testament who was called to lead and speak, but he hated speaking in public. You can think of other Bible characters, Gideon, who was really quite fearful and scared of things, and yet called to be a leader who was moving forward in some fairly tough circumstances. Mm. Think of Jesus's disciples, and Peter was a bit impetuous, but Jesus actually called him to a role where he was called to be wise and reflective and mature. And one of the wonderful things about God is that he calls us sometimes to work in ways that don't naturally fit with our personality. And he does that, I think, because then it just shows how wonderful he is, that as he works through us, we can actually end up doing things that we weren't expecting to be able to do. Now, that doesn't mean we should all run headlong into things that we're uncomfortable with. There's a discernment process there. But actually, we're not limited by our personalities. God can use all of us in his great mission and ministry of loving one another and loving the wider world, whatever our natural personalities might be.
0: Now, tell me, it all sounds quite lovely, caring for one another, baking a cake, giving someone a lift. I've got a free morning, I can do that. And it's not an inconvenience at all. But our care possibly does need to inconvenience us a little. It gets messy, doesn't it, true care?
1: It does. It really does. People are very, well, people-y. They say and do things that you don't always expect, and they certainly don't want to chat at times that fit neatly in our diary. And it is a sacrifice. But the God who moves towards us in our pain and our mess, the incarnation, was not convenient to Jesus. He was passionate about it. He chose to do it. But leaving the glories of heaven and coming down to earth to serve, to be persecuted, to die and rise again, I can't imagine that was in any way convenient for him. And for us to be serving in the church, it is not designed to be convenient. It's designed to be a Christ-like Philippians 2, laying down our lives, sacrificial love. Now, again, I want to nuance that slightly. That doesn't mean running headlong towards burnout. We serve in a grace-paced way, in the same way that Jesus took himself up a mountain and prayed. He didn't just give in to what the crowds were asking at every moment of every day. So we too need rest, we need wisdom, we need boundaries. Those things are important. But actually, we don't care out of comfort. We care out of desire to be like Jesus and out of a desire for our churches to be places that honour and mimic Jesus as well.
0: Now, one of the things you very early on, even in the introduction to the book, state is that we will have a culture of something already in place. We are not coming from a blank page here, are we, as we try to develop a culture of care? So share a bit more about that, and just how do we, I guess, get the cogs in motion and start to create that culture of something meaningful?
1: Absolutely. Every church will already have a culture. And sometimes that will be an incredibly beautiful, gentle, loving, Christ-centered culture. And sometimes it will be a little bit different. Now, sometimes our culture will be quite influenced by the area where we live. I think we all know that there are some areas where people just tell each other everything. They're really open and sharing lives happens really naturally. And other areas where maybe we're a bit more reserved and we don't talk about ourselves and we don't share our problems. And so churches are often quite like the areas in which they're situated. But then you've also got the history of the church. You know, is this a church where the pastoral care has been flourishing for decades? Or is the church where people come along on a Sunday, but they don't really expect to share lives with one another? They certainly wouldn't necessarily be asking each other for help. And different churches will relate to the secular services in different ways. We have some churches that are very suspicious of psychology. I'm not in one of those myself. I think there's lots we can learn. But we also have some churches that are very quick to refer out to the secular services and imagine that there's nothing that the church can do, and a whole spectrum in between. So actually working out where we're at is quite an interesting thing to do. One little litmus test that I quite like using. If you've got a Bible study group midweek, does that Bible study evening or morning happen in three separate sections, or is it a natural flow? I think we all know what those three separate sections might be. There is a section for let's meet and chat and have coffee together and talk about our week. The second section is let's look at the Bible and see what it says. And then the third section, and let's pray for random things that are going on in our lives. And in lots of churches, those three sections are really, really separate. However, if you've got a culture of care in your church that's really flowing very well, what will happen is you'll talk about life at the start. But then as the Bible study goes on, you'll keep referring back to the conversations that you've just had, going, oh, yes, that thing I've just seen in scripture, that really speaks into what I was sharing earlier. Mm. And then when you get to the prayer time, you end up praying for the needs you were sharing at the start in light of the Bible passage, and you draw those things together and turn to the Lord together. Now, that doesn't happen overnight, but gradually, if we can reclaim a vision for our small groups that is maybe more than just being social, or more than having a prayer time, or more than a Bible study, and retask those groups so they're much more about doing life together, rooted in God's word, soaked in prayer, but actually being very interconnected in those different aspects of our lives, then just little things like that can gradually help the culture of care in our local churches grow, because suddenly, or gradually, we get to know each other, we get to connect the dots between scripture and life together, and that helps a culture grow.
0: We're going to go to some music in just a few minutes. A little devil's advocate, if I can be like that. What's the best and what's the worst that can happen if we're trying to develop a culture of care?
1: Well, the worst that can happen is that people end up saying things that are not very biblical or not very kind. People might try and change a culture of church a bit too quickly. And we all know churches change slowly. We can't have revolutions. They never work. People might think that just because we know God's word, we can slap a verse down on somebody's life and make everything better. We can't. This is about walking alongside each other in a Christ-centered way, long-term, with humility and gentleness. If we rush headlong in without thinking, without praying, without our hearts checked, then we can end up causing each other a little bit of harm. But if we do this gently and humbly, with our Bibles open, on our knees, with a real desire to serve one another and honour Christ, then we can be places where people are known, where people are heard, where people are helped, where people see hope in every single situation, where we can be true community, spurring each other on, encouraging one another to love God and each other. And that can be a place of hope and help and just wonderful maturity.
0: Helen Thorne Allison is my guest this morning, author of the new book, A Church That Cares. And we will be hearing a little more about Helen's own story here after this.

0: Phil Wickham and Worthy of My Song plays on UCB2 here Thursday morning with Abby looking after things on This Is My Story. Helen Thorne Allenson is my guest this hour, Director of Training and Resources for Biblical Counselling UK and author of the book we've been talking about over the last 20 minutes or so, A Church That Cares, which is out now, published by the Good Book Company. We'll come back to talk more about the book a little later, but Helen, I must ask, tell me about early faith for you, because you grew up with an understanding of faith, certainly from your parents, but not actively attending church right away.
1: That's right. My parents went to church until I was a few months old. And then I think it was my dad had a falling out with the church, and they didn't go for the next 20, 25 years. So I grew up in a household where there were lots of books about Jesus. We had lots of Bibles, but nobody ever read them. And so I suppose there was an awareness that God was there, but not an engagement in any way. I dipped into Sunday school occasionally, but I never really stuck for more than a few months at a time. And so it wasn't until I was at university and life was actually falling apart fairly spectacularly that I started getting interested in Christianity.
0: Wow.
1: I struggled with my mental health at university. I was ending up drinking quite heavily. And I had some lovely non-Christian friends who said, Helen, I think things are getting a bit out of control. I think you need some help. And they gently marched me off to the welfare office, as it was then, in the university. And they recommended that I went on this little scheme, got some counselling and learnt to tackle my drinking and things like that. And this lovely couple who I'd known since childhood, they used to run the local music festival and I used to play the piano in that. And I'd met them through that. And they said they'd walk alongside me as I went through that counselling and went through that little scheme. And they were Christians. And they were so kind and so gentle and so forgiving. And I remember there were seasons when I was just so angry. I would tell them that I hated them and storm out of their house. And they would just say that they loved me. And I would tell them that their God didn't exist or that their God was evil. I wasn't very consistent with my view of God back then. I was hurting and out of control. And they would just say that God loved me. And after a while, I think I came to the conclusion that there was something different about them and I wanted to know what that difference was. So when at Christmas they invited me along to mince pies and midnight communion, I said yes. I think partly just because I like mince pies and I like them rather than...
0: It's a good reason.
1: Yeah, mince pies are great. But I went along to church. I don't really remember what the sermon was about, though, and it was Christmas Eve. It was probably about Jesus being born. I mean, it stands to reason. But then my heart was gripped. The thought of a God who would come down for messy people. I think in my head, I had always assumed that God liked shiny people, that God liked sorted people, that God liked people that had it all together and could stand on their own two feet. It hadn't occurred to me before that God would leave heaven and come down to earth for people who were in a mess. And that really just grabbed my heart. So that was the point I started going to church. I spent about 7 months asking really awkward questions in Bible studies and at services. And eventually at an evangelistic event, got grabbed by grace and gave my life to Jesus.
0: I know, as you describe, over what was almost a decade, really, trying to then sort of weave and better understand your place and purpose and how God wove his way through your life, you describe him almost gradually unpicking the pain. The hard work begins, I guess, just as we accept him, we say, I receive your grace, and we'd sort of exhale. Actually, then there's some unlearning and some challenges to go through.
1: That's right. And sometimes I think people give the impression that you come to Jesus and then your anxiety goes away and your depression goes away and your addictions go away. And just occasionally people do have that experience. And I don't want to trample all over their experiences, but that absolutely wasn't my experience. I was still depressed. I was still anxious. I was still really struggling with life. But From day one of being a Christian, I was utterly convinced that God was speaking into my mess and helping me understand the problems that I was facing and giving me a path through. And I think I was just very privileged to be surrounded by people in the local church as well, who were utterly confident that God did have good plans and good purposes. And I could move away from what the Bible calls my old self, with it, my doubts and my hurts and my pains and my unforgiveness and my addictions. And I could move more and more towards my new self of freedom and hope and love and community and a real sense of purpose. Now, that took ages. And I absolutely needed the help of people who were really skilled in pastoral care and counselling. But it was a wonderful journey to go on, and one that I think has really set me up for later ministry, because I have tasted firsthand just what a difference God's word and God's people can make when you are flat on the floor.
0: Today, you are Director of Training and Resources at Biblical Counselling UK. And as you say, I'm sure your own experience that has found you in that place, ready to listen and be there as others were for you. Just share with us what that's been for you to step into that role and God use you in that way.
1: It was quite a gradual journey from me unpicking and tasting the Lord's grace to actually serving others. I couldn't get into pastoral care too quickly. I was a little bit too broken in the early days. But gradually, as the Lord worked in my heart, I got to share my testimony and all that he had done for me, which was wonderful. I gradually got to do a little bit of training, helping churches understand how to walk alongside people who are struggling with their mental health gently, not rushing them to simplistic answers, but being a presence that pointed to the certainty and sovereignty of Jesus and the hope and the love that he offers. And then little by little, I started doing a bit of writing. It wasn't very much at the start. But gradually, I saw sort of a ministry opening up. I was already involved in parachurch ministry, working for other organisations. But there seemed to be this nudge from the Lord going, "You know, Helen, you know how loving and tender I am," said God. "You know that other people need to know there is hope, and hope that is rooted in Christ." And so when Biblical Counselling UK first came into being, which was, well, they had their first conference in 2013. I think they became a charity in 2014. I very quickly became a trustee. And after a few years of being a trustee, had the privilege of moving to be a member of staff, where I get to spend my days writing and speaking and teaching and helping people see that life is not hopeless, that we have a God who is kind, a God who is a shepherd, who leads and loves and provides. And as a church, if we're following that shepherd together, then our churches can be places of hope and love and transformation.
0: Now, I'm going to do something that I don't think I've ever done with two different guests over the course of one show before here on the station. But a little earlier, and Helen, you won't know this, but we had a guest called Karen, and she was sharing as a listener to UCB2 of God meeting her through music she'd heard, but through times of real stress. She was really struggling with what had actually become to her quite an accepted part of everyday life, was heavy stress, living in panic mode. And I have to say, Helen, we've had a number of listeners who've said, "That's me. That's my story." And it just seems so apt, really, that as you are reaching out today, talking of a church that cares and a culture of care. And for those who've even reached out to the show this morning and they've said, that's me, and I don't know where to start. What would you say to those people who are living in maybe that panic mode, that survival mode this morning? I'm sure there's some heads nodding at home right now who are going, "I can't see beyond this. I can't see beyond this culture that we're living in, this past, this society that's throwing all this stuff my way. And I want my church to care, but I don't know. I'm sort of suffering in silence, maybe." I mean, Helen, how would you encourage somebody to look out in that situation?
1: Yeah, thank you. That's such a good question. And life can be so painful, can't it? And if you are facing that right now, I am so sorry that you're facing that. But what a blessing that you are listening to UCB Radio. And that in and of itself is an act of hope and an act of trust. And the Lord is so pleased with that. I think I would want people to know that God sees and God cares. God is not unaware when we're in the pit and struggling to cope. He is the God who knows, but not in a kind of cosmic surveillance system away. He's not just noting our pain, but as we struggle, he sees and he moves towards us and says, I am here. I am with you. You do not need to face this alone. Psalm 139, you can't go from the heights or the depths or the east or the west to get away from the Lord. I think I would want to say the Lord would love to hear your words of prayer at times like this. Sometimes I think we feel we need to get our act together and come out with a really nice, sharp and well-formulated prayer. God is happy for you to, well, happy. God is very willing for you to turn to him, blubbing, tears rolling down your cheeks. He's going to catch every tear in his bottle, scripture says. He's longing to hear your voice. He delights to hear your voice in prayer. And you can use the words of the Psalms to call out to him, why, Lord? How long, Lord? I don't understand, Lord. I can't sleep, Lord. God gives us those Psalms so we can use that kind of vocabulary with him. I think I would want to say to people, we are embodied souls. We're not just a heart that happens to have an encasing. God has made us to have a fleshly bit, and therefore getting some medical help is wise. Taking a walk is wise. Exercise can be beautiful, eating healthily, and allowing other people to take exercise with you. I'm not good at exercise, which is why I so love it with a friend, preferably with a Labrador, says, let's go for a walk together. We can do those simple things of encouragement. But then I think after that, I would want to say to people, take a rest. Think of Elijah when he was flat on his face, when he couldn't cope anymore. You know, God didn't give him a pep talk saying, come on, Elijah, up you get, keep going. He said, lie down, rest, sleep. And so I think God says to all of us, don't be scared about resting if that's what you need. But then I also would say to people, please don't be scared about finding someone you trust in your church. Maybe you don't trust everybody. Maybe you don't want everyone to know. That's absolutely fine. But hopefully there's somebody in your church where you can just say to them, I'd love to be hearing more from the Lord in the middle of my pain. Will you walk with me? Will you meet with me? It doesn't have to be hugely time consuming. Just occasionally I ring people up for 10 minutes and we share one verse and we pray together. And to know beyond any shadow of doubt that the Lord is speaking to you right now. Words that say, I am with you. Words that say, I am providing for you. Words that say, I'm not going to leave you. Words that say you might be facing things that are really, really hard and really wrong. Just think of Joseph in the Bible, all the horrible things that he faced. And there might come a point where you need to be saying, what is happening to me is evil. But even if that is the case, my purposes are still running alongside that. And I am going to bring something beautiful out of this because you are my precious child and there is hope. I think those are the kinds of the things that the Lord says to us. And I hope the kinds of things that we in a church can say to one another.
0: Helen, thank you so much for just taking those minutes and beneficial, I know, to many who've already been in touch and certainly feeling that even in their silence today, I'm sure. And of course, through the app, people will be able to go back and listen to that and hear that again and share that again. I would urge you to do just that. In your book, A Church That Cares, you offer up points for reflection and points for question. So this is not a book for us to simply make our way through, but there's space in there, isn't there, to really think about what this means.
1: Yeah, I see the book largely as a conversation starter. I can't tell churches how to do pastoral care. That's not my job. That would be incredibly arrogant of me to try. But what I can do and what this book I hope does is give us something to talk about. And therefore, at the end of every chapter, there are a few simple reflection questions, which you can reflect on personally and privately. But how much better if we can get together with a group of friends or a small group midweek or a church leadership team or even a whole group. In fact, I was so encouraged. I heard of one church that made this the book that people needed to read before going into membership because it set out the culture of the church and the kind of things that they would be experiencing if they came into membership in that church. So yeah, please do take the book, please do read the book, but more importantly, talk about it with others in your church. There'll be some chapters where you think, yeah, we do that already, praise the Lord, read the chapter, move on. But there will probably be other chapters where you sit there and think, oh, we really do have quite a lot of growing to do in that area. So take that chapter, mull it, talk about it, read around it, discuss it, ask questions of each other, and just see how the Lord is leading you to become ever more a church that cares.
0: Well, the book is published by the Good Book Company, A Church That Cares. Its author, Helen Thorne Allinson, has been my guest this morning on This Is My Story. Time is upon us, Helen, but thank you ever so much for sharing and just the beautiful truth and manner in which that we can all play our part in being a church that cares. It's been wonderful to talk this morning on UCB2. Helen, thank you.
1: Thank you for having me.

0: It is Brandon Heath. Faith, hope, love, repeat. 11:53 Thursday morning. Abby sits in for Matt, and a pleasure to have the time and most definitely the wisdom of Helen Thorne Allanson, Director of Training and Resources for Biblical Counselling UK and author of the book A Church That Cares. It's published by the Good Book Company, and you can find them online and the book itself wherever you buy your books. 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
0: Samuel, latest news to follow in just a few minutes at midday. We've sealed your word for today, and we're talking feet and shoes a little more in the next hour. Plus a little taster of tonight's praise now. Saskia Quirk is back, keeping you company from 7, and we'll have all of that and more on the way.

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1: UCB News at 12 o'clock. I'm Vicky Gibbons. ASOS says someone tricked an employee into handing over their login details, which allowed them to carry out a cyber attack. The firm says neither payment card details nor passwords were affected. A 45-year-old man from Norfolk has been remanded into custody after being charged with murdering his wife. Dr. Hannah Kane, who worked with the royal family, was found dead at her home in Dursingham on Sunday morning. The Foreign Secretary has insisted there will still be a UK diplomatic presence in East Jerusalem after Israel ordered the closure of the British consulate. It's in retaliation for the government's sanctions on illegal settlements in the West Bank. Middle East Minister Stephen Doughty insists staff are continuing to do important work at what will now be known as the UK mission.
2: We are going to continue to offer services. We're going to continue to have that crucial presence that enables us to do important work with the Palestinians, important work to support British nationals in Jerusalem. We're engaged in ongoing discussions with the Israeli government. We're just weeks out from an election, and it's important that we're able to have those discussions calmly with clear heads.
1: Lawyers for the woman who survived two doses of a lethal injection say they'll push to have another execution attempt thrown out. Krista Pike, who's been on death row in Tennessee for 30 years, is conscious and speaking in hospital. Whilst acknowledging the immeasurable grief of the family of Colleen Slemmer, who was murdered by Pike, Tennessee bishops from three denominations have called on the state's governor to change her sentence to life in prison. And more than half of children in the UK who don't wear glasses have never had a professional eye test. Daniel Hardiman-McCartney is from the College of Optometrists.
3: Don't assume they'll come and tell you that they can't see or there's something not quite right with their eyes. Chances are they won't know. They won't be able to spot the symptoms. Don't wait for them to ask you. Just book your child in for their first eye test.
1: The college says only about 5% of under fives had an eye test last year. That's the latest UCB News.
4: Thank you very much. To your weather then for this Thursday, we've seen a chilly old start to the day. Were you defrosting your car? I certainly was. Some coastal showers have been fading as the day's gone on, with cloud increasing from the west and northwest, bringing strengthening winds and even outbreaks of rain, some locally heavy over higher ground. That rain continues to move its way eastwards through our afternoon, staying cool for most, with your temperature still in the double figures, even hitting highs of 13 to 14 degrees through much of Wales, central, northern and southeast parts of England. Slightly warmer, 15 and 16 on southern coasts. Cooler in Northern Ireland and Scotland, where it's staying around 10 to 11 degrees. And then tonight, rain reaches the southeast as we head into the evening, staying cloudy with outbreaks of rain elsewhere, with heaviest in the north and on that higher ground, that wind increasing from the west. You're up to date. 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
5: From the Bible. For it is by grace you have been saved, through faith, and this is not from yourselves, it is the gift of God, not by works, so that no one can boast. Ephesians 2:8-9.

not just some for the good days, but all of my hope, all of my hope and faith is in you, God. For all the weathers that I traverse, all the rocky ground I head across, it is you, Father, that we hope in today. Good Things Collective, start this hour on your UCB2. A very good afternoon, especially if you're just tuning in. Busy old morning, maybe? 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Here's Rend.

Rain Collective, Beggars to Kings, plays on your UCB2. So Abby looking after things here today and tomorrow indeed, as Matt takes a few days to enjoy his big birthday, and wish him all the best we do from us all at UCB as he celebrates the big 5-0. And indeed, just a little nod back to our last guest as we were hearing after 11 there from Helen Thorne Allenson, who is Director of Training and Resources at Biblical Counselling UK, and author of the new book, A Church That Cares, which is out now, published by the Good Book Company.

0: Ellie Limebear and Give Me Joy plays on your UCB2, where you have been getting in touch on 01782922200 throughout the morning, in fact, as we have been, well, talking shoes and feet. Yes, it's International Podiatry Day today. A little prompt for us to look after our feet. We squeeze them into shoes that don't fit us properly. We walk around on them achy and tired as we are, but they get the worst of us, I have to say, and they've got to carry us a long old way through this life, my friend. But what about the shoes that maybe your feet have never forgiven you for? The shoes that you loved to the time they were actually in bits, or maybe your most embarrassing footwear moments, you've been letting me know. Says Amanda in Peacehaven, I'll give you a laugh. One Sunday, I actually went to church with odd shoes. Thankfully, no one noticed, says Amanda. Well, yeah. Or maybe they did, but they didn't tell you. Oh, no. It's fine. It's all fine. John, hi, John. He says, Shamsie, my wife, went to work in her favourite black trainers. They have a hole in the toe. She sorted that by wearing black socks. Pleased to say she's got some new ones now. I did convince her it was probably time to let them go. Yeah, probably. Probably? Nah, you can. They become gardening shoes. That's what happens. They take on a new life as gardening shoes, John. Thank you, John and Shamsi at C3 Church in Sheffield. And hi to Paula, who says, well, I live in trainers these days, but growing up in Sheffield, we had a shop called Rabina Shoes, and that was the craze. At the time, we would wear these thick socks with the ankle socks over the top, thick tights with ankle socks over the top. Then you had to fit your foot into this sort of winkle picker-like thing, and crazy, but we then used to put the little segs, the metal plates on them to make a noise as you walked, make them last longer. I love those shoes. My feet, though, they're paying for it today. Oh, Paula, these are the stories, aren't they? Thank you indeed, as you have been sharing. An afternoon to Kayla. How are you doing?
1: Hi, Abby. I'm Kayla here. I'm a plumber and gas engineer. Today you were talking about shoes and feet, and this is a big area in my life where God has spoken to through. I've had various operations and various things that have gone very wrong with my feet, and I have to wear steel toe caps at work. And so with the challenges that I've had over the years, I lost a lot of my access, and I couldn't walk or work for a period of time because my feet got so bad with an autoimmune disease as a result of the operation. So I've had a very long, hard journey learning what my real identity is through this. And I mentioned this because you said if there's anything that is related to difficulties in wearing shoes and stuff, I've really struggled with my steel toe caps at work when I was going through the worst of it. And so sometimes I had to wear trainers to work, which is very unsafe, but just had to have faith in God to protect me in areas where I had to do things differently. But for me, absolutely, it brought me closer to God in my struggle in this area. But I couldn't agree more with something you said. And it is so important that you look after your feet because they carry you to the places that you need to go. And we are the hands and feet of Jesus. So yeah, just thought I would share that little bit of testimony today. Hope it blesses someone. You know, we don't identify ourselves in what we have, but we identify ourselves in who we have. Anyways, have a blessed day. Love you. Bye.
0: Kayla, thank you so much. It's UCB2.

It's quite the story. This hymn found its way amended, updated, reworked, refreshed over many hundreds of years. So Sacred Head, now wounded, goes right back, in fact, to a medieval Latin poem associated traditionally with Bernard of Clairvaux, later translated into the German in 1656. The English words that we sing and hear Sailor there singing come to us in 1830 through James Waddell Alexander. And the tune itself, a melody written in the 1600s, originally what was a secular love song, would you believe, before it was then later paired with these words. Bach later arranging it and using it in his St. Matthew Passion. So it's a hymn, really, that's travelled through centuries, languages, different musical settings, but its heart remains the same. Standing at the cross, looking at Jesus, wounded, crowned with thorns, allowing ourselves to wonder at the love that took him there. Perhaps it's an invitation for us, not simply to remember what Jesus suffered, but to allow the reality of his love to reach us again.

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1: The word for today is victory is an inside job. In 2 Corinthians chapter 4 and verse 16 we read, though our outward man is perishing, yet the inward man is being renewed day by day. In 1928, a happy, ambitious young nursing student was diagnosed with tuberculosis. Back then, such a diagnosis often meant a death sentence. Her family sent her to a nursing home for several months, hoping she would be cured. She was destined to remain in bed for the next 21 years. Many people would have given up, but not Isabel Smith. She approached the threshold of death on several occasions, but her faith remained strong, and she never ceased to pursue the art of living. She read voraciously, wrote letters, studied geography, and taught other patients to read and write. From her bed, she studied atomic energy with a fellow patient, a young physicist, and organised a town hall meeting on the topic. While ill, she met a kind, gentle man, also a patient at the sanatorium. She dreamed of marrying him and having a little house under the mountains. At her lowest ebb, her dream kept her going, and in 1948, she got married. She then authored a book called Wish I Might, which was published in 1955. The book was about all the good things life has brought me, and it earned her enough royalties to buy her the mountain retreat she dreamed of. A tragic life? Hardly. Isabel Smith achieved everything she set out to achieve, though the odds against her were overwhelming. Even when flat on her back in bed, she never stopped growing, learning, dreaming, and giving. Though our outward man is perishing, yet the inward man is being renewed day by day. Victory is an inside job. That's the word for today on UCB.

0: thank you as you have continued to share, reflect on the morning and much to ponder. And I think the heart has been challenged and comforted and, well, all of the above, a mix of emotions as we have talked about God's tender care and love for us, even in those times of stress and concern and worry. And for all those things, God longs to hear our whispers, our cries, whatever we are feeling, however we are hurting today. Yeah, that's me, Abby. Fight or flight mode, as we were hearing earlier from Helen Thorne Allenson. It's why UCB2 is such an important part of my day-to-day life. I'm genuinely lost without God. Your guest is certainly talking about me today. And I think, Dave, there will be many people nodding and just taking some moments, as we often need to make sure we do. Giving ourselves permission to pause, giving ourselves that time in which to do it as well, because nobody else will make that time for us. We need to carve out those moments for ourselves to allow God and his light and tender care to reach us in the busyness, in the strain, in the stress, in the uncertainty, in the worry, in the fight, in the flight of all life's moments. He longs to be let in.
1: I've never seen a morning the sun forgot to rise. In every single detail, you're faithful every time.

12:40, Sesh Lita, and Won't Start Now. And a little nod to this evening's Praise Now as, yes, James, already Saskia Quirk returns. That was a short maternity leave. I mean, it was a year. The problem is, James, time goes faster and faster, I'm afraid, the more the years go by. God, please bless Saskia and her family as she returns to work. James, bless you, and indeed, in agreement, I say amen. We can't wait to hear her as she is back with you on Praise Now tonight and playing, amongst other things, a bit of the Parachute Band.

0: thank you for your company. On the way from one, Lydia sits in, and with that, an hour of your prayer breakthrough awaits you after the news, as Mark Walker of UCB's prayer line sits and prays and brings to the Lord those situations as you request. Thank you as you have been getting in touch. Breakthrough at ucb.co.uk. Lydia and Mark with you very shortly. But thank you to my guests, including Karen Schneider, who so honestly shared of battling day-to-day stress and the wider implications of that, both on her health and on her family, as she shared of God breaking through in those times. I know many of our listeners today encouraged, as you have been sharing over on WhatsApp particularly. Thank you also must go to Helen Thorne Allenson. A pleasure to chat about a church that cares, building a culture of care in the local church. That book published by the Good Book Company. You can find them online, and also furthermore as her work as Director of Training and Resources for Biblical Counselling UK. You can head across to their website, bcuk.org. It is worth also mentioning that UCB's wider prayer line services and Bible reading guides take you through prompts on reading the word and looking at situations regarding worry and fear, discouragement, choosing faith over fear, just a handful of the titles that are available to head through as reading plans. And you'll find links to that and UCB's prayer line service when you go to ucb.co.uk.
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5: Hi, my name is Craig Denham from Love Church Scotland. I am absolutely loving that popular song circling the globe at the moment that contains the lines, I am chosen, not forsaken. I am who he says I am. And it is true. You are loved. You are fearfully and wonderfully made. You are seated with Christ in heavenly places. You can do all things through Christ who strengthens you. But as much as I love this song, there is a truth that comes before that truth. That is to say, I am who he says I am is only true in my life to the degree that I understand he is who he says he is. I will never love myself or believe in myself or accept myself fully until I fully understand that God is who he says he is in his revealed word.

0: Hold on.
1: So do enjoy the rest of your Thursday. Ruth keeps you company on Drive Later from 4. Saskia picks up your praise now here from 7 and then from 8. Anne Henderson looks after things here on Worship and the Word. Do enjoy your Thursday. Do take a moment, will you, to stand with us in prayer as we head next into an hour of prayer breakthrough on your UCB2.

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2: UCB News at 1 o'clock. I'm Vicky Gibbons. A coroner's concluded three sisters from West London whose bodies were recovered off the coast of Brighton died by suicide. Jane Atoro, Christina Walters and Rebecca Walters were last seen in the early hours of the 13th of May. They'd visited Birmingham a day earlier where their late mum used to live. The Samaritans can be reached any time on 116 123. The Israeli government's insisting the UK consulate in East Jerusalem has ceased to function. They ordered its closure in retaliation for sanctions on illegal settlements in the West Bank. The Foreign Secretary, Ed Miliband, insists there'll still be a diplomatic presence there and it will be known as a UK mission. Laser Berman's an Israeli journalist. He says relations have been on a downward spiral for a while.
3: Even though there will be a significant downgrading of the British diplomatic presence, at least there is a conversation going on, at least there's not going to be British countermeasures, and at least we can see that the downward trend has stopped, maybe temporarily, but this could be an opportunity for things to get on a better trajectory.
2: Andy Burnham's touched on Britain's relationship with Europe while on a visit to Germany.
4: I am very committed to securing deeper cooperation as a result of this summit and seeing if we can bring the UK closer to Europe, particularly in the interests of economic growth and also collaboration on irregular migration.
2: The Prime Minister says talks in Berlin today with Chancellor Friedrich Merz are focusing on security tech and the economy. They'll announce a partnership designed to counter sabotage and cyber attack threats, including by Russia. And it's estimated Bible access is restricted for more than 500 million Christians. Barriers include persecution, poverty, illiteracy and limited internet coverage, according to the Bible Access Initiative. Its latest report has assessed 106 countries. That's the latest UCB News.
5: From the Bible, for if you forgive other people when they sin against you, your heavenly Father will also forgive you. Matthew chapter 6, verse 14.

0: You're tuned in at UCB2, the home of hope and worship. Always Regina van Dreek getting the show going this Thursday afternoon. We're joined with Mark Walker of the UCB Prayer Line. And it's me, Lydia, keeping you company, sitting in for Abby and starting the show with a prayer breakthrough. And maybe there's something that you're waiting on God for, but a good reminder, Yahweh, the name of the Lord, that he'll do it. He'll come through for you in your situation. And we're taking just an hour, one till two, to pray, whatever those requests are. And let's start with Chris, who got in touch and said, just thankful that God's love and encouragement has led my wife, Kate, to recognise the stress and anxiety that her teaching role has been causing her, the effect that has been having on her health and giving her the courage to step out in faith and submit her resignation, and praying that he'll guide us on the next step of our journey and lead us to the right opportunity when the time is right. Thanks, Mark, for joining us. And let's take a moment to pray for Chris and her friend.
1: Okay, Father God, we just thank you for divine guidance, direction from above, direction from God Almighty himself. What could be so more reassuring for God's people? Listen to what Scripture has to say. For I know the plans I have for you, declares the Lord, plans to prosper you and not to harm you, plans to give you hope and a future. Trust in the Lord with all your heart and lean not on your own understanding. In all your ways, acknowledge him and he

0: in a situation where you just got to step out in faith. Maybe things are a bit stressful. And Barbara also got in touch and just said, thank you so much for all your wonderful work, your prayers and ministry. I'm so grateful for all that you do, but I'd really appreciate you standing with me in prayer during what is a very full and stretching season. Firstly, I want to give God the glory for his goodness and faithfulness. I've seen a wonderful increase in my business with my client base doubling across my leadership. Praying for God's continued guidance. I've completed a program which has been a significant financial and personal investment, and I've reached the final assessment and have completed the presentation itself, but I now need to record and deliver it within the required timing. So please pray that God will give me clear guidance and confirmation about what I genuinely need to invest in and what I don't. And there is a great deal to juggle at present, feeling very stretched. So I'd love prayer for supernatural strength, focus and time management, and to prioritise what God wants me to focus on in this season. We're praying it for you, Barbara. Thanks, Mark.
1: Yeah, Barbara as well. Likewise for you, those same verses from Scripture. I can add more. I will instruct you and teach you in the way you should go. I will counsel you and watch over you. Thank you for the blessings, Father, you have already bestowed upon Barbara and upon her business with the client base doubling. Thank you for the new program she has invested heavily in. Thank you for the way she has involved you in every part of the journey through prayer and petition. And that is the key to success for any one of us in whatever venture we have involving you, Lord, every step of the way. Proverbs 16:3 tells us to commit to the Lord whatever we do, and our plans will succeed. And so, Lord, we ask you to do just that. Give her clear guidance, direction and confirmation about what she genuinely needs to invest in and what she doesn't. Grant her the supernatural strength, the empowering of the Holy Spirit to be able to focus clearly, to have good time management, and to have the ability to prioritize what you want her to focus on in this season. And finally, we do also pray for her daughter, her son-in-law, and their children, who we pray for your protection to be over the whole family. Give them wisdom and discernment, especially for her daughter. And we do pray for breakthrough, healing, and transformation in that family situation. We pray in the name of our Savior, the living Lord Jesus Christ. Amen.
0: Amen. He's good. Good to show us the way when we look to him. Continuing with your prayer requests after this one, Heart on Fire, Church of the City, New York.

0: It's Church of the City, where the heart on fire. Just love that reminder of God's heart for the one. Well, continuing with the prayer requests, it is a prayer breakthrough happening from 1 till 2 here on UCB2. And Patrick got in touch and said, I'm writing on behalf of my friend Mark, who's in an English prison with a lengthy sentence for a crime that he did not commit. He's continuously maintained his innocence and he's asking for prayer for a breakthrough in circumstances. He's a listener of UCB and thanks to you in advance for all your thoughts and prayers. He asks that you keep him constantly in prayer. We're joined with Mark Walker of UCB Prayer Line, and let's pray.
1: Thank you, Mark, for listening into UCB. Maybe you're listening right now. I'm certain all the music and the wonderful devotions will uplift you and encourage you as you go through a difficult time. And we do pray for any other prisoners that are listening in. May God's blessing be upon you and may the chaplains be there to encourage and lift you up, and may God be close to you in this time of need. Bless you each one. Father, we thank you that you are omniscient, that you know everything, even down to the number of hairs on our head. And you know exactly what happened in that situation regarding Mark. Your word tells us in the book of Isaiah chapter 30, verse 18, that the Lord is a God of justice. Blessed are all who wait for him. And so, Almighty God, we ask you to bring about justice and break through into these circumstances. Shall not the judge of all the earth do what is right? Abraham asks in Genesis 18, verse 25. And so again, dear Father, we ask you to do just that. Do what is right in this situation. Make sure justice prevails. We ask and pray in the powerful name of our Saviour, Jesus Christ. Amen.
0: Amen. Continue with your prayer requests after this one.

0: Melissa Helser.
1: Revivals in the air, a song like a breath over fresh air. Hopefully you knew that one to be.
0: Well, continuing with your prayer requests, Anonymous got in touch and said, please pray for Albert for peace, protection, clarity, wisdom, guidance, healing and breakthroughs. Pray for clear test results and favour with Medibank Private and with some doctors, Dr. Sunny and Dr. Tady, and complete healing of his digestive issues, improved iron, vitamin D and CPR levels, and for some nerve damage and medications that he's taking. But also pray for wisdom and discipline to safely lose 17 kilos and for complete healing and protection and guidance for Samuel's cough and congestion. And we join with Mark Walker of UCB Prayer Line. We're here to take time to pray for you.
2: Yeah, thank you, Father, as always, for the amazing work the NHS does in our country. We are truly blessed. And we just thank you for all the Christians who are involved in whatever aspect of that wonderful service it is. They're doing a great job for us. Thank you for all the staff throughout our land. And we just want to thank you for Dr. Sunny and Dr. Tady. Please, Lord, help them to make the right calls with regards to the diagnosis, that the medications and treatments prescribed will bring healing, will bring strength and stability for Albert. But we also pray for the second weapon we have, prayer, and your touch, Lord, upon Albert and upon Samuel. Please, Lord, bring your healing hand for supernatural breakthrough. We do also pray for the wisdom required with regarding weight loss, and that is a complex situation, and we just pray for that too, Lord. Bless them, touch them both, and really have your hand upon Albert, especially going through such a difficult time. We pray for Samuel's cough and congestion, for that to clear up, Father. Again, two ways, through the medication, but through prayer, we ask you to touch Samuel, Lord, to heal that cough and congestion and to restore him to full health. Again, we pray for financial provision for the family, Lord, that a lot of bills to be paid out. We pray somehow you will provide again for this through different ways and different manners. Bless the family, we pray. Bless Albert and bless Samuel. And we lift them up before the throne of grace. We cry out to you in this time of need. And we ask you, Lord, to fulfill and to provide and to help. As scripture tells us, you will do. I will help you. I myself will help you. Isaiah 41. Do that now, we ask humbly, Lord, in your beautiful, powerful name. Amen.
0: Amen. Well, our next request from Mandy, getting in touch, said, hi, wonderful people. Thank you for all you do. I've contacted you often, both for myself, for other people, and to share breakthroughs. And I've been going through a challenging time this year. I've seen God's hand working things out one way and another. However, I have long-standing health issues, especially regarding my feet, which have been infected for over 6 months. And hope for a prayer for healing that will help with this. I live alone, I don't drive, and I have a lot of hospital appointments and other medical appointments, which is stressful, you say, Mandy. But we see you, God sees you, and we're praying for you.
2: Yes, indeed, Mandy. And our heart goes out to you as you cope with the difficulties of travelling, getting to all these appointments. A lot of stress, and lots of people, lots of our listeners go through that same problem. Even some struggle with driving, getting to different appointments, and it is very hard for everyone. But we just are reassured again by the fact that we're never alone in our lives. God is always with us every step of the way. Even if we live by ourselves, he is there with us because he lives within us, and our bodies are the temple of the Holy Spirit. So that divine presence of God is always there to help us in our need. And Mandy is in need, Lord. I just so encouraged the way you've been working in her life. She says that she has seen your hand at work over the years. And that is so lovely to be aware of God's presence and to be blessed in that way. God has answered your prayers, Mandy, in the past. And we are calling upon him to just humbly and with respect and reverence to ask him to do the same just now. We pray, Lord God, for the medication with regards to the feet, that would work. But we know that's been going on for over 6 months. And so we're asking you, Lord God, to work miraculously to touch those feet and to bring about complete healing, Lord, from that infection. Father, maybe it's gradual, it might take another couple of months, but work there, Lord, to make it happen. Improvement we want to see every day for Mandy, that she'll be able to get back on her feet again and be able to jump around and bounce around, just like the beggar who was crippled from birth. When he was healed, he was jumping and dancing and praising God. But we want the same for Mandy. Bless you, sister. Keep your going on your faith. Keep calling out to him. And we just ask you, Lord, to please hear our cries in our time of need again. Please answer these calls. In Jesus' precious name, we ask these things. Amen.
0: Amen. And it is a joy to walk with Jesus. Well, we've got one of our new songs on the way. This next one, Magnitude.
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0: That's the magnitude of you, how great our God is, a powerful God, and yet he knows you personally. It's new to our UCB2 playlist, and he sees what you're walking through, he knows and gets it, whatever you're walking through, and all these situations that we find ourselves in, we can bring them to a great God, and we're doing that this hour. Prayer Breakthrough here on UCB2, joined with Mark Walker of UCB Prayer Line. And Emma got in touch and said, I've sent several prayer requests over the last couple of months concerning my woman's health condition and preparation for an operation. I'm happy to testify that the operation was successful and I'm now in recovery at home. But please can you pray for my complete healing physically, emotionally, mentally and spiritually. It's been a very emotionally traumatic experience due to the long NHS waiting times for treatment and an unsupportive former employer. Praying it for you, Emma.
1: Yeah, thank you, Father, for the power of prayer. Thank you that Emma's prayers and indeed ours have been answered over recent months. Thank you that the operation was a success. And thank you that Emma is now back home recovering. We do want to continue praying, though, into the situation for Emma's complete healing physically, emotionally, mentally, and spiritually. It has been a very emotional, traumatic journey for Emma. But isn't it so encouraging that throughout it all, you, Lord God, have been with her every step of the way. I am with you, Scripture tells us repeatedly. I myself will help you. So please, Almighty God, we humbly ask you, the King of Kings and Lord of Lords, to bring complete healing for Emma, to empower her and to enable her to make a full recovery physically, emotionally, mentally and spiritually. In the name of Jesus, we ask these things. Amen.
0: Amen. Anonymous got in touch and said, please pray that I'd be able to attend my hospital appointment that involves travelling due to bad anxiety when travelling and that I feel peace and not fear. It's on the 17th of October. We're praying for you, Anonymous.
1: Yes, indeed. And anxiety and lack of confidence, doubts and fears. Who doesn't have that from time to time? We all do. But Scripture helps us to overcome these issues and to be victorious over them. The phrase do not be afraid or variants such as fear not or do not fear are the most common commands in the Bible, such as in Deuteronomy chapter 20. It says, do not be faint-hearted or afraid. Do not be terrified or give way to panic before them. For the Lord your God is the one who goes with you to fight for you and to give you victory. And so, Father, we pray that you will indeed go with Anonymous on her travels to hospital on Saturday week. Replace anxiety with peace, doubts with a certainty and reassurance that he or she is not traveling alone, but that you and your angels are going with them every step of the way. Mm-hmm. And we also pray for everything to go well on the day, that the medical staff will be able to do their job thoroughly in a professional, positive manner. Bless her, we pray, or bless him, and may your hand be upon them, we ask in Jesus' powerful, precious name. Amen.
0: Amen. Thanks, Mark. And there's a peace when we abide with God. Mm-hmm.

0: A God who delights in you, Canyon Hills, worship and abide. And isn't it good that as we journey with Jesus, journey with others, we can just know his peace. Maybe today you're feeling alone, but isn't that good to know that we can abide, that someone is walking with us, Jesus is walking with us. And hopefully you've known that throughout this hour prayer breakthrough here on UCB2, joined with Mark Walker of UCB Prayer Line. And Pat got in touch and said that prayer requests for Leon, who is an adult. He's struggled a lot. He has no friends. He lives so far away and just feels very isolated. But God has helped him to step up and to learn to drive. And he can get around and go back to employment. He's got a driving test, a house move, and a wedding as well, all happening at the same time in a few weeks' time. But for him, it's very heavy as he lives far away and just feels isolated. But Pat's request prayer for Leon and taking a moment to pray into this situation. Thanks, Mark.
1: Yeah, Leon, we just take encouragement from that last song that Lydia played about abide. And if you're feeling alone, you know that Jesus is walking with you and with us. And that's what encourages us. We may be isolated, we may be living by ourselves, but we're never, ever alone in this life, because when we are born again of the Spirit of God, Jesus, his Holy Spirit, comes, abides within us and dwells within us and keeps us pushing on and going forward. So bless you, Leon. We just pray that you would help him, Father, to, in all that's coming up, all these big challenges with the driving test, with a house move and a wedding. So those are big, big issues. Just, you've always provided for us, Lord. I'm sure Leon can testify you've helped him in the past. We just pray you would do that now in the present and in the future. Provide for him, walk with him, Lord. Mm. Whenever he needs a hand on his shoulder, be that hand to lift him, to steady, to support him, and to guide him on in his life. Bless him, Father, again. And all of these things that are coming up that we've mentioned, we just pray for your rich anointing and blessing to be upon him every step of the way. And we pray you would open up employment in the future as he gets his driving test, as he's able to commute and travel. We just pray you would really make everything work out, Lord, for Leon, and your blessing upon him. Thank you, Pat, for your pastoral ministry. Continue to do that, and you pray as well into every situation that you come across, and especially for Leon. Bless you in Jesus' precious name. Amen.
0: Amen. Our next request from Yvonne, who got in touch and said, hello, prayer team. Thank you for praying for my neighbour's son. We had a breakthrough last night as he went into hospital, and now he's in intensive care and very poorly, but please pray that he can recover from his alcohol dependency and his drinking problem so that he can continue working. I know God has a plan, and I'm praying for someone from the pastoral team will visit him while his mom and dad are there. And Yvonne also mentions that I really value prayer for my daughter and my son-in-law and their children. My daughter, who is a Christian, but my son-in-law is not currently a believer and has struggled with alcohol for around 10 years. And their marriage is now at a difficult point. And my daughter is contemplating divorce. But please pray for God's protection over the whole family and for wisdom and discernment and breakthrough. Thanks, Mark. We're praying for you.
1: Yes, Lord, we call out you, Father, to be merciful in both of these prayer requests. In this time of need again, we pray for Yvonne's neighbour's son, who is in intensive care right now, Lord. In King David's time of need, when he was most under attack by his enemies and from the hand of Saul, he was able to write the following words in Psalm 18. He reached down from on high and took hold of me. He drew me out of deep waters. Father, please be merciful. Reach down from on high on this man. Take hold of him, of his life, and bring about healing, recovery, and physical restoration. Draw him out of these deep waters. But we also want to pray for spiritual healing as well. We pray for transformation of this man's spiritual life, whether via the pastoral team, has been mentioned by Yvonne, or through others We just ask you, even yourself, convict him, Lord, and speak to him directly. We're hearing more of that happening as well. So in the name of Jesus, Lord, we pray for that dependency on alcohol to be broken. By the power of the Holy Spirit, we pray for spiritual transformation. Lord, it says in 1 Peter 3:18, you died the righteous one for the unrighteous. That's me, and it's Yvonne's neighbor's son, and all of us. We're all unrighteous sinners, to bring us to God. And so our prayer is, Lord, would you do that, please? Bring that young man to God. Help him get back on his feet to be able to continue to work, but help him to overcome addiction and to be able to be transformed spiritually, that he will just not need to touch that anymore, but be able to go forward in his life. As you work out your plan for his life, lead him forward, we pray, in the beautiful name of our Savior, the Lord Jesus Christ. And we also remember Yvonne's, the daughter situation as well, that family situation, Lord. Again, we just ask you to intervene there, Lord. They ask for protection over the whole family, particularly the children, and for wisdom and discernment for her daughter. So please, Lord, do work in that situation to bring breakthrough, healing, and transformation. In the powerful name of Jesus, we ask these things. Amen.
0: Amen. He wants us to live in his light and to keep on walking with him, because his ways are good. We'll continue with your prayer requests after this one.

0: He deserves everything. It's Bethany Barry with Everything playing here on UCBT. Welcome to the show. You're tuned in and to Prayer Breakthrough, an hour of prayer. And he deserves everything. We can bring those requests, those things that we're praising God for, we can bring it all to him. And everything happens in his time. Anonymous got in touch and said, please pray that I'll be able to finish work at the right time and that my tax and payments will be worked out as it should be. Also that my home will be protected. We're joined with Mark Walker of UCB Prayer Line. Praying for you, Anonymous.
1: Yes, I'm Anonymous. And just for guidance again from God, that you would just know the right time when to retire. It's just a big decision for all of us, certainly there as well. But we just pray that the living God, who can speak to us in so many ways, especially through Scripture, would make it clear to you, Anonymous, exactly what his will is for you. As we've seen in some of the callers in the today, that they have involved you in every part of their progress, like Barbara. And it's just great, Anonymous. Just do the same. Ask, call out to God continuously. Repeat at him to give you an answer. If you have to persist like the persistent widow of Luke 18, and he will speak to you some way or other through the different ways that he does. We just pray that for help with regards to your taxing and things like that, and that your home will be protected for the future, and you'll be able to have the peace of God that transcends all understanding to help you to enjoy the future and enjoy your retirement. Do bless your sister or brother at this time of this stage of your life. We pray in Jesus' precious name. Amen.
0: Amen. Also, along the lines of the workplace and those jobs, Anonymous got in touch and said, please pray for confidence for me to go for a part-time job as I'm looking to move job destination. I've been in one place for too long and not doing well at the moment. It's running me down. Also, pray for visiting my brother, church, and the place that I used to live, because I'm thinking of trying for a job again there. Praying for you too, Anonymous.
1: Yeah, and Scripture says, do not be anxious about anything, but in everything by prayer and petition, with thanksgiving, present your requests to God. And the peace of God, which transcends all understanding, will guard your hearts and your minds in Christ Jesus. Philippians chapter 4, verses 6 to 7. And so we do pray for Anonymous, for you, for boldness, for empowering, for wisdom, and for guidance and direction regarding finding a job and exactly where that might be. Is it to be where you're living just now, or is it to be where you used to live, close to your brother and to your church? Well, Father, we ask you to show the way and to answer those questions for Anonymous. Help her to make the right choice as she tests the waters. Go with her. Give her the victory. Give her the reassurance that you are there with her, helping her to make the right decision, and that she is not on her own in any of this, but that you, Heavenly Father, are there for her, fighting on her behalf, making the way clear. Just we are so encouraged that you're the one who does guide us and leads us on. And so we just pray you would do that for Anonymous at this time of decision making. Let her make the right decision, because she's calling out to you, and we're calling out to you for the right answer at this time. Please, Lord, do that, we ask in your powerful name. Amen.
0: Yeah, amen. As we look to him, he will show us the way. So let's keep looking to God and pressing in as we listen to some more music.

0: Caleb and John and Hallelujah feeling. And yeah, keeping us praising and been praying throughout this hour as it is a prayer breakthrough. I'd love to get into just hear all of your requests along with Mark Walker of UCB Prayer Line, getting to pray for you and to join together as a UCB family in prayer, believing for breakthrough. Now, some days it might not always feel like that hallelujah feeling, but as we press in, as we pray, we can know the peace of God, ultimately knowing that He's the one in control. Though we can maybe, as Kate has mentioned, feel guilty about resting. And just ending with this one, with Kate's request of prayer for God's strength and peace. As feeling exhausted, and I'd feel guilty about resting, because she mentions that in my past I wasn't allowed to rest. But let's remember that God ultimately is the one in control. We can know His peace, and that, you know, we're human. But yeah, let's pray for Kate, and if that's you as well, feeling that too.
1: Yeah, and let's remember that God did create a Sabbath rest for us, and whether it's literally on a Sunday, whatever, we do need to rest. God knows us, so we are created in His image, men and women, and we need that rest. It's so important for us. So I do pray for you, Kate, that you would just take on board that lovely scripture, which does actually promise that we need to rest, and we should be looking after our bodies physically, mentally and spiritually, so we can be refreshed and strengthened and able to go about the rest of the week to do whatever has to be done. So we do pray for strength for Kate at this time, Lord, feeling stressed out, feeling exhausted. And there's many, many people on the prayer line phone in with similar requests. They are exhausted. They haven't slept well. They're just feeling anxious and tired. And so, Father, we just pray that you would give that supernatural energy and inner empowerment to go forward, to cope with the day, to be able to cope with what lies ahead, and to be able to cope with the future, Lord, day by day, trusting in you. And I always say to the people who phone in, put your radio on UCB to listen to the songs that are coming out. The words that these songwriters have created are quite often repeating scripture back to us, and it's so encouraging and so uplifting. So do that, Kate. Put your radio on UCB to listen to those songs, sing along with them. And we just pray the peace of God would be there upon you, to help you and to empower you, and to all the others in who are listening now. I know many of us, we go through times of stress and worry. Just empower us, Lord. Grant us that peace. Grant us the strength, and anoint us, we pray, in the powerful name of Jesus Christ, our the living God, the Saviour of this world. Hallelujah. Thank you, Lord, in your precious name. Amen.
0: Amen. Thanks so much for you getting in touch with your prayer requests, your praise points. Let's continue to believe for breakthrough, knowing that He's a powerful yet a personal God. And just to mention, that prayer line is open. And if you need prayer, and that number to call, 01782 363 3000. I'll catch you at the other side of our latest news. Thanks, Mark.

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1: UCB News at 2 o'clock. I'm Rebecca Smith. A serving member of the Royal Navy's appeared in court, charged with spying. 24-year-old Teddy Young from Clapham in Bedfordshire is accused of planning to leak classified information to Russia. Sky correspondent Graham Stothards at Westminster Magistrates. He's been reading a statement from the head of counter-terrorism policing, London.
2: We have worked extremely closely with relevant operational colleagues within the Ministry of Defence as our investigation has progressed to ensure appropriate measures could be taken to mitigate any potential risks linked to this matter.
1: He's been remanded in custody and is due back in court next week. An inquest has found three sisters who drowned off the Brighton coast in May took their own lives. Jane Adetoror, Christina Walters and Rebecca Walters were all in their 30s and had earlier visited Birmingham, where their late mum had lived. The British consulate in Jerusalem is to become UK Mission Jerusalem after Israel announced the closure of the facility. The Israeli government's move followed the UK's ban on trade with illegal West Bank settlements. Foreign Secretary Ed Miliband explained the change in a statement and said the UK does not accept that the government of Israel has the legal right to close it. A hearing will take place this afternoon as Andrew Mountbatten-Windsor takes legal action against Thames Valley Police over his arrest 8 months ago. The former prince was detained on suspicion of misconduct in public office, which he denies. He's challenging the search warrants issued on properties in Sandringham and in Windsor. It's a private hearing at the High Court. Legal commentator Joshua Rosenberg explains what we can expect.
3: The idea is to look at the processes that the decision maker goes through. Were they reasonable? Did they take account of everything they should have taken into account? Did they take account of things that they shouldn't have taken into account? For example, the status of the person in this case. Did they go through the proper processes?
1: And ASOS has confirmed names and contact details were accessed in Monday's cyber attack, but hasn't revealed how many customers are affected. The online fashion brand says someone impersonated a trusted contact to get an employee's login. That's the latest UCB News.
4: From the Bible. So in Christ Jesus, you are all children of God through faith. For all of you who were baptized into Christ have clothed yourselves with Christ. There is neither Jew nor Gentile, neither slave nor free, nor is there male and female, for you are all one in Christ Jesus. Galatians 3:26-28.

know today that you get to share the good news, that this day is good because of the one who's with us. Pastor Promise, it's Keithan, Christine Getty and Sandra McCracken, and sharing the good news of Jesus. Pastor the Promise, getting this hour going, 5 minutes past two. Thanks so much for your company. UCB2, the home of hope and worship. Thanks for tuning in. Me, Lydia, keeping you company throughout this afternoon, sitting in for Abby, and keeping the music going today, tomorrow, and forever.

0: one joy-filled song, Sanctus Real there, today, tomorrow, and forever. And, you know, it's good today to take some time at the start of the show, 1 till 2, with a prayer breakthrough. Time to pray. Believe in with you for breakthrough. And just wanted to mention our prayer line number. If you'd love to speak to someone on the other side of the phone, volunteers and staff ready to pray for you, a whole team ready to pray with you, whatever it is that your request is, or that number to call, 01782 363 1000. Prayer line open Monday to Friday, 9 in the morning through till 10 in the evening. Saturdays as well, 10 in the morning till 2 in the afternoon. 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
4: Hi, I'm Esther Uppel from All Nations. I remember as a child having a longing for God. And I love what the psalmist says in Psalm 42, verse 1 to 2. It says, as the deer longs for streams of water, so my soul longs for you, my God. My soul thirsts for God, for the living God. When can I go and meet with God? We are supposed to long for God, as David is describing here. God wants us loving him first and loving him most. He wants it to bother us if we can't hear his voice and we can't communicate to him all the cares that we are carrying. God wants us in this place where we recognize that we're created for him, created for a longing to be with him throughout every moment of every day.

0: Thanks so much for your company this Thursday here on UCB2. Whatever you're up to, we're taking a moment to turn our attention to what's happening in the world and news in focus. Oil experts from Saudi Arabia have resumed after a drone attack last month forced the country to temporarily shut down a major oil pipeline with effects felt far beyond the Middle East. However, with security risks remaining, ongoing tensions linked to the conflict in Yemen and the recent attempted hijacking of the Fly Dubai flight, you may be wondering how Christians in the country are coping amid the uncertainties. Sarah, whose name has been changed for security reasons, works for a partner organisation of Open Doors, and she's been speaking to UCB news reporter Alex Peeble about what life is currently like for Christians in Saudi Arabia.
1: Our estimate is that 2.4 million Christians live in Saudi Arabia, mostly made up of expatriate workers, and those come from a Roman Catholic background. However, we'd like to also talk about the Saudi citizens who convert from Islam to Christianity. But both those two Christians have been facing, or do face until this day, pressure from their faith and cannot go to a Sunday service in a church and attend any kind of worship. Saudi Arabia is one of the few countries in the world where church buildings are officially banned, as well as official Christian organizations. For Saudi Christians who, as a convert from Islam to Christianity, they can face death penalty under apostasy laws in Saudi. However, no executions of apostasy have been reported in recent years, but that does not mean that they do not live under constant pressure.
2: Many Christians in Saudi Arabia are migrant workers, and that makes them particularly vulnerable. Can you expand a bit on that?
1: Expatriate Christians cannot share their faith with Muslims without risking detention or deportation, which often forces them to keep their faith to themselves. As for Muslims converts to Christianity, they face intense pressure, particularly from their families, and generally keep their faith a secret. Yet despite this, their numbers have slowly been growing, and some are sharing their faith online and through Christian satellite TV channels when they leave the country, of course. With that said, greater visibility of Christian beliefs or activities may expose them to serious consequences from families first, and also authorities, including monitoring and the risk of being reported and eventually also deported. So, for example, in 2025, the first major wave of deportations of foreign Christian workers in more than a decade took place in Saudi. Christian expatriates were initially held for questioning, and eventually they were deported from the country.
2: Can you tell us a bit about the role of the churches and Christian networks and what they do to support believers?
1: I'll tell you the story of Sally, who is a 22-year-old woman who had been searching for the truth before our partners met her. She had been troubled and struggling with spiritual anguish, seeking the true God. At first, she was hesitant and responded very minimally. But as she witnessed how our partner's enthusiasm and love for Jesus, this fostered a sense of trust. And over time, Sally started to open her heart more, confessing that she had heard about Jesus before. And then one day she asked, "How can I give my heart to Christ?" And after the explanation by partners and ministry workers in the field, Sally declared her faith, saying, "I believe in him." And she added, and I quote, "We believed in the Quran that Jesus is the son of Mary, but the Bible clarified that he is the God, and I believe, and I will believe in him forever."
0: Thanks, Alex. On our app, UCB Player, you can hear the latest UCB news stories of hope beyond the headlines.

It's Alan Scott and Called My Name. What can happen when we believe? Well, I wanted to share about this event that happened the other week called Praise in the Park. And what I love is that it started so simply with one mum, new to motherhood, who had experienced the joys and the challenges of motherhood and found herself with a growing empathy for other mums, particularly single mums. And she shared on social media, "Motherhood is one of the amazing things that I've ever done, but it still has many challenges. And it's made my heart just have so much more empathy for single mums out there. I truly think that they're heroes and deserve more love and support. And I was hoping that I could do just a little bit of that with this event, Praise in the Park." And that's exactly what she did. She hosted this worship event in the park, encouraging people to come together to praise God and to bring donations for a local charity supporting mums. I just love what happened when one person decided to pour into others. People showed up, God showed up, people brought gifts and donations, and then people shared it on social media. So the encouragement and the good news, it travelled even further. And she also shared this beautiful reminder, mums are heroes. No matter your circumstance, God sees all your sacrifices and efforts. He will sustain you. You're doing a kingdom work, raising up the next generation. And I think there's something in that for all of us, for you and I. Who are you cheering on? Is there someone that you could encourage today? Someone that you could check in on, remind them that they're not alone? Or just simply say, I'm cheering you on, because we never know the ripple effect of one small act of kindness. One mom who had an idea, people joined her, God was in it, and the blessing overflowed. Maybe that's what happens when we look for opportunities to do something good, even on an ordinary day.

All things were created through him and for him. Southeast Worship, he's everything. It's new to our UCB2 playlist. And you know, Colossians chapter 1, verse 16, it says, "For in him all things were created, things in heaven and on earth, visible and invisible, whether thrones or powers or rulers or authorities, all things have been created through him and for him." Christ invisible made visible. Christ, the hope for all the world to know.

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Welcome to the show. 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

0: Have you found him? Have you known him to be faithful and true? It's New Life Worship here on UCB 2. As we head toward the end of October, it's a reminder that we don't have to be afraid of the darkness around us. Halloween is at the end of this month, but we carry the light of Jesus. Sometimes that light, it might look like a smile, a kind word, an invitation, a prayer, as we started the show with a prayer breakthrough, or simply showing someone that you are not alone. Yesterday, I'm pretty sure that I heard it for the very first time, Open Up Our Eyes, a song by Elevation Worship here on UCB2, a song from 2013 with the lyrics, "Open up our eyes, surround us with your light, your love endures forever." And it reminds us that greater is the one, stronger is the one, our God, fighting for us always, fighting for us all. And we're not alone, you are not alone. So today, I think we should be so encouraged to say, Jesus, open up our eyes to see where we can bring your light. You know, we can say his name, Jesus, the one who's faithful and true. We can say his name with expectation.
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6: This is Pastor Paul Hodgson. In June 1989, I married Rosario, a lovely Spanish lady who had grown up in a Catholic family and had become a born-again Christian through the witness of her boss at work. I first met her when I went to preach in Spain at the church that was twinned with our church here in the UK. At our wedding service in Spain, she chose to speak the words of Ruth to me. Where you go, I will go. Your people will be my people. After 27 years of faithfully keeping that promise, Rosario was suddenly diagnosed with cancer and died within 6 weeks. But during that time, she faced it all without a word of fear or complaint. For me, she represents all those who are walking faithfully with God today. Keep doing that to the end, and you too will be a hero of the faith.

for you, what does it mean to follow God? Now, hopefully, throughout this day, the morning into the afternoon, hopefully you've been knowing his goodness, the goodness of God. But we're going to be exploring that further in the next hour after our latest news. What does it mean to follow God?

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2: 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I'm Rebecca Smith. A court's heard Thames Valley Police accept search warrants issued for Andrew Mountbatten Windsor's properties were unlawful because they were under an incorrect section of the law. Detectives say legal proceedings will now decide what should happen to material seized. The investigation into the former prince is ongoing. He was arrested in February on suspicion of misconduct in public office over allegations he shared sensitive information with Jeffrey Epstein, which he denies. Andy Burnham's told the German Chancellor he wants to bring the United Kingdom closer to Europe during a visit to Berlin. The Prime Minister's also announced the UK's open to the nation joining an international coalition to build the next generation of fighter jets. A Royal Navy serviceman accused of plotting to leak classified information to Russia has been remanded in custody after appearing in court. 24-year-old Teddy Young is alleged to have accessed secret defence and intelligence data. It's claimed 5 years of a near-constant cost-of-living crisis have left households almost £3,000 worse off than they would have been. The Resolution Foundation reckons the UK has suffered the equivalent of 13 years of normal inflation in just five. It's blamed the pandemic and wars in Ukraine and the Middle East. Alex Clegg, a senior economist at the think tank, wrote the report.
3: We're really looking for the Chancellor to announce a scheme targeted on energy bills because it looks like that's where the big rise in costs is coming the winter and into next year, but something that is quite tightly targeted at lower income households who look like they're going to struggle the most.
2: And there has been an angry response to an Aberdeenshire school which referred to sending winter cards rather than Christmas cards. Camille Primary School made the change to be welcoming and inclusive of other traditions, but acknowledged families could still call them Christmas cards. Reform UK Scotland described it as cultural vandalism. That's the latest UCB news. Your next update in an hour.
4: From the Bible. For he has rescued us from the dominion of darkness and brought us into the kingdom of the Son he loves, in whom we have redemption, the forgiveness of sins. Colossians 1:13-14.

0: Blessed.
1: It's Kane, the band, the siblings with I'm So Blessed, playing here on UCB2 this Thursday afternoon. It's me, Lydia, keeping you company, sitting in for Abby as she's with you on This Is My Story. 5 minutes past three. And I love that Kane just shared how God is with you, God is for you, and God, he wants to bless you today.

playing here on UCB2. It's live worship. Always enough. We're met with mercy, grace, the love of God. He offers us his peace, love, joy, his strength, and it brings our heart to sing. A bit later on at this hour, I'm going to be encouraging you to add your own word over who you would say God is.

0: heritage with a precious name. An original hymn by Lydia Baxter, the United Methodist Hymnal, number 536 on there. And Lydia Odell Baxter, who was born in Petersburg, New York, died in New York City. She found her faith through the preaching of Baptist missionary Eben Tucker, and she helped establish the Baptist Church in Petersburg with her sister. And she was offered advice and inspiration for many. But precious name, the name of Jesus, you know, it means Saviour.
1: 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The parables that Jesus told were often designed to shock, especially to those who were two-faced. In our weekly podcast series with Bible expert Mike Beaumont, we're looking at just such stories aimed at people of faith who appeared to be sincere.
2: Do you know what? If there's one thing I think Jesus hates, it's pretense. I think he can deal with anything. I know he can deal with anything. Doesn't matter what we've been done, had done to us, how bad we've been, what we've been into. Jesus has got a big reach. He can reach out to us, forgive us, cleanse us, give us a brand new start. It doesn't matter what we've been and done to Jesus. There's always hope and always new beginning with him. What Jesus hates, we see in the gospel, is pretense. Pretending to be something you're not. And particularly when that pertains to religion and relationship with God, and you try to put on this wonderful exterior, but you're nothing like that. Jesus hates pretense, and Jesus loves honesty.
1: 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It's called Bible Parables in 30 Minutes.
3: Hi, I'm Simon Allaby from Turn the Page. Once upon a time, we all used maps to find our way around. These days, we rely on our sat-navs. And one of the great advantages of sat-navs over maps is that the former never get flustered or impatient, unlike their human map-reading counterparts. In fact, I once put this to the test by deliberately taking lots of wrong turns. Instead of getting impatient and turning itself off in a huff, my sat-nav simply paused, told me it was rerouting, and gave me new directions to get me where I'd said I wanted to go. In this respect, I've decided that sat-navs are rather like God. I believe that like any loving father, he has a glorious plan for my life and only wants to lead me into the very best that life has to offer. My problem is that I regularly take wrong turns, either through misapprehension of his will or sheer disobedience. But I've found his patience to be inexhaustible. He waits patiently, and when I'm ready to listen, he's there with a plan to get me back on track.

Taking Girl Music, Matt Horner, You Belong to the Father. What does it mean to follow God? We can have this confidence when we know, when we truly know who God is. And as we follow Jesus, the confidence to say, hello, peace, hello, joy, hello, love, hello, strength, and see all of these things and see God himself in our day, because we know that God is love, God is hope, God is life, God is all in all, God is eternal. Who do you say God is? What does it mean to follow God? Why not add your own? God is Yahweh, which we find in the Old Testament, and this is the God that we believe in, Yahweh, this Jesus. Jesus is God the Son, and to follow God, it means to follow Jesus. Luke chapter 9, verse 3, it talks about that daily walk with Jesus. It says that whoever wants to be my disciple must deny themselves and take up their cross daily and follow me. Taking up our cross, knowing the joy of Jesus and that it will be good. Sometimes it looks like accepting what Jesus offers. He offers us his peace, love, joy, his strength for the journey, and it makes us want to live differently.

It's Woodlands Worship, all back to you. So today's word for today, which we'll be hearing after some more music, it talks about hoping and it mentions this phrase, the art of living, the practice of living life skillfully, mindfully and with purpose. And you know, we should consider this because it's those dreams that keep us going.

0: Here I Am, released by Youth Alive on the 21st of August this year. And it's new to our UCB2 playlist, A Song of God's Faithfulness and How He Meets Us Right Where We Are. Well, we're going to be taking a moment to hear our word for today. And we're going to be hearing this again, but never stop growing, learning, dreaming, never stop going. Let's hear it again.
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2: The word for today is victory is an inside job. In 2 Corinthians chapter 4 and verse 16 we read, though our outward man is perishing, yet the inward man is being renewed day by day. In 1928, a happy, ambitious young nursing student was diagnosed with tuberculosis. Back then, such a diagnosis often meant a death sentence. Her family sent her to a nursing home for several months, hoping she would be cured. She was destined to remain in bed for the next 21 years. Many people would have given up, but not Isabel Smith. She approached the threshold of death on several occasions, but her faith remained strong, and she never ceased to pursue the art of living. She read voraciously, wrote letters, studied geography, and taught other patients to read and write. From her bed, she studied atomic energy with a fellow patient, a young physicist, and organised a town hall meeting on the topic. While ill, she met a kind, gentle man, also a patient at the sanatorium. She dreamed of marrying him and having a little house under the mountains. At her lowest ebb, her dream kept her going, and in 1948, she got married. She then authored a book called Wish I Might, which was published in 1955. The book was about all the good things life has brought me, and it earned her enough royalties to buy her the mountain retreat she dreamed of. A tragic life? Hardly. Isabel Smith achieved everything she set out to achieve, though the odds against her were overwhelming. Even when flat on her back in bed, she never stopped growing, learning, dreaming, and giving. Though our outward man is perishing, yet the inward man is being renewed day by day. Victory is an inside job. That's the word for today on UCB.

0: taking a moment in the day, thinking about how great our God is, how great you are playing here on UCB2. Well, it's Throwback Thursday on the Drive Show today, the other side of our news. So Ruth will look back at some significant events that happened on this day, the 8th of October in British history. Producer Tom returns with Around the World in 80 seconds, and you'll have two Throwback Thursday songs to choose from for your tea time tune. Also, the multiple choice question, it tests your knowledge of a medical breakthrough that happened on the 8th of October back in history.
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1: I'm Anthony Delaney from Ivy Church Manchester. What does God want me to learn? What does God want to do with my life? That question opens up our destiny when we find that our genuine faith gets stretched and doesn't break, but it grows. It stands strong because it stands the test. Now, of course, at times we'll all ask why in tragic circumstances, but don't stick there. The time comes when you start to ask what. What can I do today? What can I control when the world spins out of control? I can't control my circumstances. I can't control the world outside me, but I can control what's going on the inside. You know, nobody went through more suffering than the Lord Jesus Christ himself, who said this in John 16:33. In this world you will have tribulation, you will have trouble, but take heart, I have overcome the world.
2: Come on, let's go. Put on your lights, come on. Everybody, put on your lights.

well this Thursday. Thanks so much for choosing UCB 2, switching on your radio, spending some of your time this afternoon tuned in. It's been lovely keeping you company through prayer breakthrough as we started the show in prayer, joining together as a UCB family, believing for breakthrough. As you head into the rest of this day, whatever that is looking like for you, if you're heading home, lots more encouragement on the way as Ruth keeps you company next for the drive show. But remember today that it's not too late. Keep dreaming, keep going, knowing that God goes with you. I'll catch you from 1 p.m. We get to do it all over again tomorrow here on UCB2, sitting in for Abby.

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2: UCB News at 4 o'clock. I'm David Peake. News just in, and two men have been arrested on suspicion of trespassing offences at RAF Molesworth. The Latvian nationals, aged 32 and 36, were detained inside the base perimeter in Cambridgeshire in the early hours of this morning. An abandoned vehicle was also found. Counter-terrorism police are investigating. A police force has admitted search warrants issued for two of Andrew Mountbatten Windsor's properties were unlawful. Thames Valley police officers raided his Sandringham residence and former Windsor home in February when he was arrested on suspicion of misconduct in public office. That investigation continues. Sky correspondent Molly Malone at the High Court explains how the outcome was reached.
3: In essence, it's essentially that there was a legal error, a legal mistake, a procedural error, if you like, in the way that those warrants were obtained and the way that they were applied and the subsequent searches.
2: It'll be decided next year whether police can hold on to the seized materials. A Royal Navy serviceman's been remanded in custody after appearing in court charged with spying. 24-year-old Teddy Young from Bedfordshire is accused of plotting to leak classified information to Russia. The Foreign Secretary has denied the Israeli government has the legal right to shut down the British consulate in East Jerusalem. Ed Miliband insists the newly named UK mission will continue to deliver vital services. Israel ordered its closure after the UK imposed sanctions on illegal settlements in the West Bank. Dr. Dan Dika is from the Jerusalem Centre for Foreign Affairs. He has a message for Westminster.
4: When you use the word illegal settlement, you yourself are violating the very witness guarantee that the United Kingdom itself placed on the Oslo Accords. The Oslo Accords permits both Israel and the Palestinian Authority to build housing starts in areas under your control.
2: It looks like England's very hot summer fueled the second highest number of wildfires on recent record. Provisional government figures show there were just over 1,300 between January and August. And Tesco admits a growing trend towards healthier living could curb alcohol sales this Christmas. That's the latest UCB News.
5: Thanks, David. And now it's time for Drive with me, Ruth. We're going to start with our Throwback Thursday weather. This afternoon, sunny spells for most to start, but soon cloud and blustery rain will start to move into the northwest. By this evening, rain will have moved in over the north and the west a little bit more widely. Tonight, looking windy with cloudy skies and blustery spells of rain moving in from the west. Scotland and Northern Ireland seeing clear spells and blustery showers in the early hours. And then for tomorrow, cloud and blustery rain slowly moving southeastwards through Wales and central and southern England. And the rest of the UK will see sunny spells and scattered showers. And this will be quite heavy at times. And now this is from God's Word, 1 Peter chapter 5 and verse 7.
6: From the Bible, cast all your anxiety on him because he cares for you. 1 Peter 5:7.

Yes, please. Taya and worship. Hello. It is the 8th of October. Very good to be with you. And the 8th of October this year, 2026, just happens to fall on a Thursday, which means we celebrate all things that happen on the 8th of October, today and in history. Of course, we're going to start with a birthday. So happy birthday to you if you're celebrating your birthday today. I know that in 1744, on the 8th of October, Henry Duncan was born. I know, sounds familiar, right? Or maybe not. Turns out Henry Duncan was a minister of the Church of England who founded the world's first commercial savings bank, paying interest on investors' modest savings. So there you go. You've got Henry Duncan to thank for the very first commercial savings bank that was started probably a few years later. I have no idea when. Anyway, get in touch. Let me know who you are, where you're listening in from, and tell me about the significance of the 8th of October in your world. Celebrating a birthday, an anniversary, another significant moment that you'd like to share with me and the entire nation in the process. Ruth@ucb.co.uk, or send me a WhatsApp, a voice note, or a message on 01782 922 220. Producer Tom is back, and he brings us around the world in 80 seconds. Not doing very well. I'm not doing well at all this week. I've got no correct answers. So, I don't know. Here's hoping.

0: Local sound and free indeed. So, Henry Duncan, Minister of the Church of England, founded the world's first commercial savings bank, was born on this day, the 8th of October in 1744. I've done a little bit of research, as one does. And it turns out the bank he formed was called Ruthwell.
1: Whoa! That's your name!
0: Exactly. As it should be. And it was founded in 1810.
1: Wow. When was Ruth O'Reilly Smith founded?
0: Oh, now that would be telling.
1: Much later.
0: Yes, exactly.
1: Which came first?
0: Just the other day. Yeah. Bog Tom.
1: Bog Ruth.
0: You're right.
1: I am. I'm good. I'm having a great day.
0: So you've come in shaking your head.
1: It's a tricky one today, Ruth. And you've been on a bit of a losing streak.
0: Despite
1: your cheating this week, you've still been...
0: Hey, you have to forgive and forget, shouldn't you?
1: I do, and I will.
0: I did humbly apologise, you know, on the radio.
1: Time heals all wounds, Ruth. So just give us some time.
0: Are you saying that I am getting my comeuppance?
1: Yeah. Here comes your comeuppance.
0: All right.
1: No, it is a tricky one. One that we've never had before.
0: Okay.
1: And it's one of your favourite types of country, Ruth.
0: Archipelago.
1: Yeah, it's an archipelago nation. Oh. So it's going to be tricky.
0: Okay.
1: But I believe in you. I believe in everybody.
0: Well, what you could do is just take me right to the... I mean, I've been...
1: I've got

0: close with my guesses. I've been like a country off.
1: Yeah, I've got some good facts for you.
0: Which I think... usually you're quite encouraging to people who are really, really close.
1: Yeah, I am.
0: But not me.
1: No, because you've been cheating. once and by accident. I won't hold it against you.
0: Okay.
1: Until maybe tomorrow. Anyway, okay. It's time for Around the World in 30 Seconds, of course.
0: This is Christian radio.
1: This is the Christian radio show. And the game where I pretend to be a country, where I give you three facts on a country and you have to guess which one I am. And then after the song, I'll give you the answer and a fun fact about the nation. And hopefully Ruth plays an honest game today.
0: So one of your facts cannot be that you're an archipelago.
1: Well, it's...
0: Can't be, because you've already given that to us.
1: Well, no,
0: you've
1: got to
0: give us
1: an
0: extra fact.
1: No, that's one of the facts. But I'll get to that. So your first fact is that I'm the only monarchy in modern Oceania. I'm a constitutional monarchy, which began in 1797 with my first monarch, King George the first. My current monarch, who's just called Tapu, is Tapu the sixth, and he's been ruling since 2012. My national sport is rugby. My national team is nicknamed Ikale Tahi, Ikale Tahi, which translates to sea eagles. They're currently ranked 19th in the rugby world ranking. And despite their name of sea eagles, their crest, their rugby crest that they have on their shirt, features a dove holding an olive branch. Very peaceful, which I suppose is interesting for a rugby team. You'd want maybe a more dynamic animal, which is why they're called the sea eagles, I'm sure. And your final fact, I'm made up of over 171 islands spread across an area of the Pacific Ocean, and only 45 of these islands are inhabited. Captain James Cook explored these islands, he nicknamed them the Friendly Islands due to the warm hospitality he received from the locals. There's your fun facts, Ruth.
0: Well, what I can say with some certainty is that you are somewhere in the archipelago region of Oceania.
1: You're in the archipelago region of Oceania. Well done. The total area of these islands as well is about 750 kilometres. That's not the spread, but the land area that they overcome. So anyway, shall I give you those facts one more time, Ruth?
0: If you please.
1: So here's a quick fact recap. I'm the only monarchy in Oceania which has been going since 1797. My national sport is rugby. My national team is nicknamed the Ikale Tahi, which translates to sea eagles, and I'm made up over 171 islands that have a land area of about 750 kilometers squared. Population about 100,000 as well.
0: Where did you say in the
1: in Oceania
0: rugby
1: in the Pacific.
0: List of best in rugby teams
1: in the world ranking? They're currently
0: 19th.
1: Yeah.
0: That's a little bit lower than I was expecting for the country that I was thinking you're in.
1: Well, that's the game, isn't it?
0: So we haven't had this one before.
1: We've never had this one before as well.
0: Not that it would make a difference to me at the moment.
1: Yeah.
0: I've forgotten the countries we've had.
1: We've been through a lot.
0: I actually have no idea. Help me out, please. 01782 922 220. That's your WhatsApp number. Otherwise, you can send an email direct to me here in the studio, ruth@ucb.co.uk. Where in the world is Tom?

0: We the Kingdom and Holy Water.
1: Holy water.
0: Mm-hmm.
1: I wonder if that's what these islands sit on. Probably not. Probably sea water. Very salty.
0: The water's created by God,
1: yeah,
0: so
1: very true. So
0: everything is holy.
1: Yeah.
0: Anyway, could you give us our facts again, please, sir?
1: I will. Thank you. These islands sit on holy water created by God.
0: Thank you.
1: I'm the only monarchy in Oceania, was your first fact. I'm a constitutional monarchy, which began in 1797 with my first monarch, King George Tupu the First. He was established in 1797, but my current monarch, Tupu the Sixth, has been ruling since 2012, which is quite recent. And before that, he was actually prime minister for a while. Very interesting. My national... I mean, he's a descendant, by the way, of the first
0: king. Is amazing.
1: They all are called Tupu as well. Spoiler alert. He's Tupu the Sixth. There's been that many. My national sport is rugby. My national team is nicknamed Ikali Tahi, which translates to Sea Eagles. They are currently ranked 19th in the Rugby World Ranking. And despite their name of Sea Eagles, their crest features a dove holding an olive branch in between its beak. And I'm made up of over 171 islands spread across an area of the Pacific Ocean of about 700,000 kilometres. The land area, however, of these islands is only about 700 kilometres squared total. And only 45 of them are inhabited. When Captain Cook explored these islands, he nicknamed them the Friendly Islands due to the warm hospitality he received from the locals. And those are your three facts, Ruth.
0: Okay, dokay. Well, I have found myself somewhere in Oceania.
1: That's
0: surprisingly
1: good. That's good.
0: So we've got Des. Stephen can't make up his mind.
1: Okay.
0: But he's got two potential options.
1: We'll take the first one.
0: All right. So Stephen going with this one. Sainte-Marie, listening in from Hindley. I love your name. Carolyn, and who else have we got saying the same? Jenny. Hello, Jenny. Phil in Liverpool. And Ruth O'Reilly Smith.
1: Okay.
0: Going with Fiji.
1: Fiji, Ruth, is incorrect.
0: Oh, man. And I held out so much hope.
1: Yes, incorrect.
0: Two.
1: I think Fiji might be just a bit...
0: So
1: three.
0: Rude. What?
1: Four. Oh, goodness. Stop her.
0: Oh, my goodness.
1: I think Fiji just might be a bit too good at rugby, I think. And
0: yeah,
1: unfortunately
0: that's
1: not
0: what
1: a monarchy.
0: That's what I was thinking.
1: Yeah, but good guess.
0: Oh, they're not a monarchy.
1: They're not a monarchy, no.
0: Okay.
1: No. Oh, well.
0: Aderonke, going with Tuvalu.
1: Tuvalu is incorrect. Good guess.
0: I think we've had that one
1: before. We have had Tuvalu. It's one of the more obscure ones. Goodness me.
0: Who's doing that?
1: Who's in the studio pressing that button?
0: Oh. So rude. Hello to Esther listening in from Coventry. Welcome to the show, Steve. We've also got Stephen.
1: Stephen.
0: Stephen getting back in touch with his third guest. Robert, hello to you. Blessing. And Wendy. I'm going to take your first guess, Wendy. And then we've also got Dapo, who sent us a voice note. Shall we just have a listen?
1: Yeah, go on.
0: I have trusted Dapo before.
1: All right.
0: He's been okay.
1: He won't let us down.
0: Sarah. But Wendy's first in with this answer. If Dapo has the same one. Come on, Dapo. Where are you?
2: 45 of these islands are...
3: The country is Tonga. The island of Tonga. Dapo from Manchester.
1: Oh, my goodness.
0: We can hear you.
1: I can hear me on the radio through Dapple's stereo. Amazing.
0: That was fun.
1: I've never heard that before. That was really surreal. Thank you, Dapo, for getting in touch.
0: Tonga.
1: I can reveal that Tonga is correct.
0: Wow.
1: Well done.
0: Well done, everybody who got Tonga. Thank you, Dapo. And well done, Wendy, first in with a correct answer. Oh,
1: amazing.
0: Amazing. Are you going to give us... Oh, stop already.
1: Oh, my goodness.
0: Goodness me.
1: Somebody needs to restrain that finger of yours, Ruth. It's just...
0: Mine?
1: It's trigger finger. Or whoever this mysterious soundboard person may be. Stop, we finger. Tell you. The phantom of the soundboard.
0: It is. yes. Naughty finger.
1: You have earned a fun fact. So here's your fun fact. If you ever want to go whale watching, Tonga is
0: where
1: the
0: watching?
1: Place. Whale. Whale watching. Whale watching.
0: Whale
1: watching. Yes. Not quail, whale. Tonga is the place. And it's because in the months of July to October, humpback whales journey from Antarctica to Tonga's warmer, sheltered waters to mate, give birth, and nurse their calves. The islands of Vava'u, Ha'api, and Tongatapu in Tonga are actually some of the few places on Earth where you can legally and ethically swim with humpback whales,
0: oh, wow.
1: which is now on my bucket list.
0: Yeah.
1: Ruth, I'm saying that now. I want to do that. That sounds amazing. And it's all,
0: that does sound amazing.
1: It's all sort of ranger-led, I suppose you'd say. So you can only go out with a sort of a supervisor that takes you out and you scuba with them, and it's apparently gorgeous.
0: I wonder if you swim from Fiji, so you'd like fly into Fiji.
1: Yeah.
0: And then swim to Tonga.
1: Swim to Tonga. Goodness, I'm sure that's just a quick nip.
0: I mean, on the map, it doesn't look too far.
1: The global map. Yeah, I'm sure it's very small.
0: So I said Fiji. You got Tonga. That's just
1: You're in the right
0: southeast.
1: Yeah, you're in the right kind of region.
0: The whole week I've been in the right region, but not quite.
1: My question, Ruth: humpback whales, right? They swim from Antarctica to the warmer waters of Tonga.
0: Mm-hmm.
1: Why don't they just stay in Tonga? Sounds much nicer.
0: Does
1: sounds
0: sound
1: a lot
0: very
1: less
0: nice.
1: Cold.
0: Yeah, and protected and stuff.
1: Yeah, I don't get it.
0: I don't know. What's with these humpback whales?
1: Yeah, I mean, it's all God's miracle, isn't it? He's got a plan for them.
0: Yeah. Anyway, bog to you.
1: Bog to you, Ruth.
0: Are you going to give me some nice clues tomorrow?
1: Maybe.
0: Oh, my
1: maybe
0: goodness.
1: Not.
0: I can't remember the last time I had an entire week of not getting the correct answer.
1: Maybe I'm still hung up on this cheating you did at the start of the week.
0: Man.
1: Maybe you don't deserve it.
0: Help him to forgive me, please.
1: Bog.
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7: Hello, my name is Chip Kowalsing, and alongside my wife Sarah, we lead Harvest City Church in Leicester. The Bible has more to say about being encouraged than being discouraged. We weren't designed to live with discouragement, and it will take you to an early grave. As the saying goes, tough times don't last, but tough people do. Toughness, by the way, isn't about anything within you, but it's the ability to rely on God. Like God said to Joshua, be strong and courageous. We find strength in God and courage in His words. Like the Bible tells us, all the promises of God are yes and amen. You know, that's enough for me to take courage. No matter what tough times you're facing, no matter what is in front of you, it won't last. God will be with you even

0: Oh my goodness, I'm so excited. Hannah from Stockport here. I've always wanted to be in the water with humpback whales. In fact, I wrote to Jim Uffixit when I was a kid and asked if I could see the humpback whales in action. So, I think that's going to have to be added to my bucket list too. Super excited.
1: Thanks, Hannah. Happy to have made your day today. Go and swim with the humpback whales legally around the sea in Oceania near to Tonga. Big congratulations to you. If you said Tonga, you got the answer correct to Around the World in 80 seconds. Mark also got the answer correct, so well done, you. Producer Tom will be back tomorrow here on your radio just after 4 o'clock, bringing us another Around the World in 80 seconds. And hopefully, I will get it correct. Hopefully, he also forgives me. On Monday, I told Tom, if you missed it, I told Tom that the answer was Senegal and then went live. And when the answer was revealed as Sierra Leone, I said, yeah, that's what I said, right? I was just really excited, honestly.

voice. Toby Mac and CC Winans with Oh My Soul from Psalm 103. Time for our bookends, learning God's Word, Old Testament and New Testament, memorizing these two verses and having a go at saying them off by heart tomorrow about the same time. So our Old Testament bookend comes from Esther chapter 4 and verse 4. And who knows but that you have come to your royal possession for such a time as this. And your New Testament bookend, Ephesians chapter 2 and verse 10. For we are God's handiwork, created in Christ Jesus to do good works, which God prepared in advance for us to do. You can find these two verses on our UCB 2 Facebook group. Get on there and memorize these two scripture verses. I've taken the NIV translation, but you can use whichever translation you like. The main point is that you are getting God's word into your heart. You're memorizing these scriptures. Now, Esther's story can make purpose seem quite out there. Queen, a crisis, a nation at risk. But remember, in Ephesians, Paul kind of really brings this idea and purpose into the ordinary Christian life as we are working out our salvation with fear and trembling. We are God's workmanship. The good works he's prepared may be remarkably ordinary. Listening to someone who's struggling, showing patience, serving faithfully, forgiving somebody, or encouraging a person who feels forgotten. God can use ordinary acts of obedience in extraordinary ways. Lean on God, ask the Holy Spirit to guide you and lead you, and know that who you are, where you are, for such a time as this is significant. Check out those two verses on our UCB2 Facebook group.

Lizzie Morgan, Matt Maher, and Leaning. It's their take on an old hymn that was originally published in 1887, Leaning on the Everlasting Arms, originally written by Anthony J. Showalter and Elisha A. Hoffman, based on Deuteronomy chapter 33 and verse 27, underneath are the everlasting arms. And it turns out Anthony J. Showalter wrote letters of comfort to two grieving former students, including that phrase, and that's essentially where the hymn came from. Anyway, from 1887 to just the other day, and this track that was released as a single from Lee Park Worship, it's called A God Like That.

0: New on the playlist this month. God, like that from Lee Park Worship. It's Thursday, so Throwback Thursday, taking a look at significant things that happened in British history on this date, which just happens to be the 8th of October. Tell me if you're celebrating the 8th of October for any particular reason. I want to celebrate you or somebody that you know for whom the 8th of October is significant. So on the 8th of October in 1908, The Wind in the Willows, Kenneth Graham's classic children's book, was published, and it has never been out of print in its entire history. I remember we had it on CD for the kids when they were little, and it was one of my favorites.
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4: 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Joseph was a dreamer, a strong leader, and yet he went through lonely, difficult, uncertain times in the pit his brothers threw him into, in a foreign country as a slave, in the complicated strata of Egyptian government, and in prison. Psalm 105 recounts Israel's history, and verse 19 says, "Until the time came to fulfill his dreams, the Lord tested Joseph's character." We read Genesis and go, wow, we can totally see the golden thread of God's purposes woven through all those events. But Joseph lived all that day by slow, difficult day. He couldn't see the golden thread. Perhaps your heart holds some unfulfilled dreams and you can't see what God is doing. Like Joseph did, keep the faith. Like Joseph did, keep trusting God to protect you and promote you. Joseph understood that he was uniquely positioned in history, doing all he could in his circle of influence, then leaving things in the hands of God. And we can do that too.
0: Well, David brings us the news at 5 o'clock. We've got the word for today, which is all about how victory is an inside job, how God works on us from the inside, and it can't help but having an impact and an effect on the outside. We've also got our old and new, and then, of course, our tea time tune choices are both Throwback Thursday songs, all on the way in the next hour. You

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1: UCB News at 5 o'clock. I'm David Peake. Search warrants used to seize material from Andrew Mountbatten Windsor's properties in February were unlawful. Thames Valley Police have agreed an incorrect section of the law was applied, but the criminal investigation into the former prince continues. Two Latvian men have been arrested on suspicion of trespass at RAF Molesworth in Cambridgeshire. Ministry of Defence police found an abandoned vehicle late last night. A Royal Navy serviceman's appeared in court, accused of plotting to leak intelligence to Russia. 24-year-old Teddy Young's been kept in custody. Andy Burnham says he didn't want to alarm the public following reports of a death from suspected pneumonic plague in Russia. It's claimed a woman died from the disease last week. The Prime Minister insists he will monitor the situation closely. A judge has ordered Tennessee authorities to preserve evidence around the botched execution of Krista Pike. She survived two lethal injections, with her lawyer saying the execution team failed to notice the IV lines were not correctly placed. Pike is now awake and speaking in hospital. Her lawyers say she has extensive damage to her arms. The USA is one of only around 50 countries that still routinely use the death penalty. Dr. Audrey Wells of Action by Christians Against Torture has written to the Foreign Secretary about that.
2: We have the goal of global abolition of the death penalty. And I don't know how many ambassadors ever bring it up with the governments where they're serving.
1: Experts are warning England could be in for an early flu season. It says the NHS's National Medical Director says hospital admissions for the virus are the highest she can remember for this time of year. Professor Frankie Swords has also highlighted an expected increase in COVID cases. And UEFA President Alexander Safran will stand for a fourth term in office next year. The Slovenian has told national associations he intends to seek re-election through to 2031, extending a presidency that began in 2016. European football's governing body remains locked in a power struggle with FIFA President Gianni Infantino. That's the latest UCB News.

0: and walk in the way of love, just as Christ loved us and gave himself up for us as a fragrant.
1: Thanks, David. Offer. And now to your Throwback Thursday weather. Tonight will be windy with cloudy skies and blustery spells of rain moving in from the west. Scotland and Northern Ireland seeing clear spells and blustery showers in the early hours. And then tomorrow, cloud and blustery rain slowly moving southeastwards through Wales and central and southern England. The rest of the UK seeing sunny spells and scattered showers tomorrow, and this will be quite heavy at times.
0: From the Bible. Follow God's example, therefore, as dearly loved children, and walk in the way of love, just as Christ loved us and gave himself up for us as a fragrant offering and sacrifice to God. Ephesians 5, verses 1 to 2.

Throwback Thursday. It's the 8th of October and Susie's been in touch to let us know that there are two reasons to celebrate the 8th of October. The very first reason is that 15 years ago today, her husband proposed. And so big congratulations to you, Susie, and your hubby. And she says the second reason is that it is my birthday eve. Well, I know it's not your birthday, but just in case we forget tomorrow, happy birthday to you, Susie. For tomorrow, everybody together, please. To you for tomorrow, and to everybody else who's celebrating their birthday today, the 8th of October, happy birthday to you. And happy anniversary. And anything else that is significant about the 8th of October? Well, in 1965, on the 8th of October, London's Post Office Tower, which used to be Britain's tallest building, opened. And the Prime Minister at the time, Harold Wilson, made the first telephone call. 1965 on the 8th of October. In 1973, the London Broadcasting Company, Britain's first legal commercial radio station, began transmitting on the 8th of October. Well, 1973. Oh, and I do love this fact. On the 8th of October in 1980, British Leyland launched the Mini Metro. Question is, do you still have one of those? Oh, those are cute. They're so tiny. They really are mini.

0: Naomi Raine and Katie Nicole with My God Can. It was written by Katie Nicole, Josh Havens, Jordan Milowski, and Ethan Hulse. And it was first released on the 29th of December, 2023 on the Katie Nicole album, Jesus Changed My Life. Throwback Thursday, which happens to fall on the 8th of October today. And so marking significant things that happen in British history on the 8th of October. How about this? In 1990, women were first deployed to sea in the Royal Navy, setting sail on HMS Brilliant, a Type 22 frigate during the Gulf War. And in 1999, a survey of the UK's National Farmers Union discovered that pop music increased egg production in chickens. And so, chicken farmers, listen out, because I have got a fabulous song on the way after the word for today. You can crank the music up nice and loud, and hopefully the song will increase egg production.
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2: The word for today is victory is an inside job. In 2 Corinthians chapter 4 and verse 16 we read, though our outward man is perishing, yet the inward man is being renewed day by day. In 1928, a happy, ambitious young nursing student was diagnosed with tuberculosis. Back then, such a diagnosis often meant a death sentence. Her family sent her to a nursing home for several months, hoping she would be cured. She was destined to remain in bed for the next 21 years. Many people would have given up, but not Isabel Smith. She approached the threshold of death on several occasions, but her faith remained strong, and she never ceased to pursue the art of living. She read voraciously, wrote letters, studied geography, and taught other patients to read and write. From her bed, she studied atomic energy with a fellow patient, a young physicist, and organised a town hall meeting on the topic. While ill, she met a kind, gentle man, also a patient at the sanatorium. She dreamed of marrying him and having a little house under the mountains. At her lowest ebb, her dream kept her going, and in 1948, she got married. She then authored a book called Wish I Might, which was published in 1955. The book was about all the good things life has brought me, and it earned her enough royalties to buy her the mountain retreat she dreamed of. Her tragic life? Hardly. Isabel Smith achieved everything she set out to achieve, though the odds against her were overwhelming. Even when flat on her back in bed, she never stopped growing, learning, dreaming, and giving. Though our outward man is perishing, yet the inward man is being renewed day by day. Victory is an inside job. That's the word for today on UCB.
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0: discovered on this day, the 8th of October in 1999, that pop music increases egg production in chickens. Thank you, Elevation Worship.
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6: Hi, Andy Elms here from Family Church and greatbiglife.co.uk. I'm so encouraged by the words we read in Isaiah 60, where it speaks of dark days. What a great way of terming the moments that we're currently in. But then it starts to speak about the rising of God's light in those dark times. Let's not be a people that are focused on darkness, rather a people who are focused to be the light that God speaks of, a light that shines so bright, a light that's like a city on a hill that causes those that are living in the confusion of darkness to be drawn to a clear and a perfect way out. So today Isaiah 60 says to us, the great darkness may cover the land, but there's a light that shines in the darkness that can never be put out. My friends, we are that light. So let's shine bright for the world to see today.

And we've got our old and new on the way. If you're a fan of Keith Green, you are in for a treat. Rewinding to a number of years ago, followed by a brand new song from John Riddick. That's coming up. First though, Throwback Thursday. And on the 8th of October, this date was really significant in the world of commercial air travel. The Boeing 747, nicknamed the Jumbo Jets, changed air travel forever. Built by Boeing from 1967 to 2023, it first flew in 1969 and entered passenger service with Pan Am in 1970. Its enormous size and distinctive humpback design helped make long-distance international travel more accessible. Boeing eventually built 1,574 747s. For decades, the 747 was a familiar sight at London Heathrow, particularly British Airways colours. In the British Airways colours. But the 8th of October 2020 marked the end of an era. BA's final two Heathrow-based 747s made their last flights, their retirement brought forward by the COVID-19 pandemic. Production finally ended in January 2023, and the last 747 was delivered as a freighter. Today, airlines favour smaller, more fuel-efficient twin-engined aircraft, particularly the Airbus A320 family. First flying in 1987, it remains in production and has now passed 12,000 deliveries. So the story of commercial aviation has gone from the 747's bigger is better revolution to today's emphasis on efficiency, flexibility, and two engines. Anyway, fans of the 747s, today is pretty significant.

Matthew West, Stephen McQuarter, and Breakthroughs coming up. It's 5:30 here on Drive with me, Ruth. Time for Old and New Rewinding to 1980, and a song that was written by Keith Green, inspired by a personal prayer that he'd written earlier on in the week, like an unsent letter. He tucked it away inside his Bible. He didn't know what to do with it, didn't know where else to mail it, and it ended up turning into a song. The lyrics kind of just poured out of him based on this personal prayer. He was 27 years old at the time, and it was written during a midnight prayer meeting. It's beautiful, and it was first released on the 1st of January 1980 and appeared on an album called So You Want to Go Back to Egypt. Oh Lord, You're Beautiful.

think the lyrics in this song remind me a little of the kind of song that Keith Green might just have written if he were still alive. John Riddick and Tell Somebody. Before that, Keith Green with Oh Lord, You're Beautiful from 1980, rewinding to 1980, our old and new. It's one that often comes to mind. I often have it as an earworm song, which I'm very grateful for. I love it, like it is a prayer.

So we've got our tea time tune choices on the way, and of course they include Golden Oldies, Throwback Thursday's songs. That's coming up. First though, a bit of an update on a story that I mentioned on Monday, Sir Kevin Sinfield's fundraising journey. It started with his friend and former Leeds Rhinos teammate Rob Burrow. He was diagnosed with motor neuron disease in 2019, or MND. He was inspired by Rob Burrow's number 7 shirt. And so Sir Kevin ran 7 marathons in 7 days in 2020. He raised more than £2 million. And he has gone on to complete even tougher challenges, raising over £11 million for MND research and for families affected by the disease. After Rob Burrow died in 2024, Kevin continued the campaign in his memory. And earlier this year, he was knighted for his fundraising, advocacy and contribution to rugby. And he received his honour yesterday. So a massive congratulations to him, and thank you as well for all of the efforts that he's gone to, and just the amazing memory that he's kept with Rob Burrow's memory, and also just awareness around MND. He accepted the honour on behalf of everybody affected by motor neuron disease, and you can find out more on mndassociation.org. But a huge thank you to Sir Kevin.

Daniel Cole and Oh What a Day. Time for our tea time tune. So, both of these are Throwback Thursday songs. You've got to tell me which one you would like to hear. This is your A track from Matt Redman.

0: It's actually one of the other songs that I have as a bit of an earworm song that pops into my head. I love these old songs, or just songs with scripture, because it just helps, you know, when you need to be reminded of God's word. Anyway, that's your Bee Choice. Your Throwback Thursday Tea Time tune. What's it going to be, A or B? Your A choice is Matt Redman and Let My Words Be Few, and your B choice, Amy Grant and Thy Word. Let me know on email. My email is ruth@ucb.co.uk, or you can send a WhatsApp through. Here's the number, 01782 922 220. The song that gets the most votes gets played next.
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4: Hi, my name's Rob Wall and I'm a speaker, writer and coach. Jesus is Lord over life, but he's also Lord over death. Paul writes to the church in Corinth, "Where, O death, is your victory? Where, O death, is your sting?" Oh yes, there are momentary minutes of grief in our lives. I think about people I've lost. I think about the pain and brokenness I and those I love have suffered. There are scars for sure, and at times there's sadness. But we must make no mistake that there's something far more transcendent than sadness in our hearts. There is transcendent hope that tells us not only will we see those we have lost, but we will see our King in living color. We'll see Jesus and be with him forever and ever without end. He'll wipe away every tear from our eye and every tear rolling down our face, because Jesus is Lord of life and he has also conquered death. Whatever it is you face today, put more confidence in the cross and resurrection of Jesus than your trouble, your trial, and your tribulation.
0: Our Throwback Thursday Tea Time tune choices are always really, really difficult to choose between because they tend to be phenomenal, both of them. So I'm not surprised it has not been an easy choice. But this one got the most votes and becomes your Throwback Thursday Tea Time tune.

Sandra's listening in from County Tyrone and says, it has to be B. Any Amy Grant is always going to win. Robert says, both please. Although he did go with B, and so it got the most votes. Your Throwback Thursday song, Thy Word.

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1: UCB News at 6 o'clock. I'm David Peake. Search warrants issued for the King's Brothers Sandringham home and former one in Windsor in February have been found to be unlawful. The High Court's heard procedural errors led to legislation being applied incorrectly against Andrew Mountbatten Windsor. An investigation into allegations of misconduct in public office, which the former prince denies, is ongoing. Joshua Rosenberg's the legal expert.
2: Thames Valley Police have admitted that they shouldn't have made this application under Section 8 and that it didn't apply. We don't know who the judge is who did this, but he's been overturned by agreement by the High Court. You see, all this has been going on behind the scenes over the past few months.
1: A decision on what to do with seized materials is expected next year. Two Latvian nationals have been arrested on suspicion of trespass offences at RAF Molesworth in Cambridgeshire. Counter-terrorism police insist there's nothing to suggest it's connected to what happened at RAF Fairford. An inquest has heard three sisters took their own lives when their bodies were found in the sea off the Brighton coast in May. Jane Adetero, Christina Walters and Rebecca Walters had recently visited Birmingham, the former home of their late mother, who also drowned in 2010. Andy Burnham says Germany's looking into joining an international coalition to build the next generation of fighter jets. During a visit to Berlin, the Prime Minister and Chancellor Friedrich Merz ratified a deal done last July, which commits the nations to closer ties on science, tech and defence.
3: From closer collaboration comes economic opportunity and jobs, and that very much is the spirit of the treaty that we've ratified today, the Kensington Treaty, the first treaty between Germany and the UK since the Second World War. It really is a significant moment.
1: He says he wants to bring the UK closer to Europe. And in sport, Erling Haaland is calling for unity on and off the field as Manchester City appeal against their guilty verdict for serious breaches of Premier League financial rules. City were found to have used sham contracts to inflate revenues. That's the latest UCB News.
4: Thanks, David. And now to your Throwback Thursday weather. Tonight will be windy with cloudy skies and blustery spells of rain moving in from the west. Scotland and Northern Ireland seeing clear spells and blustery showers in the early hours. And then tomorrow, cloud and blustery rain slowly moving southeastwards through Wales and central and southern England. The rest of the UK seeing sunny spells and scattered showers tomorrow, and this will be quite heavy at times.
5: From the Bible. And pray in the Spirit on all occasions with all kinds of prayers and requests. With this in mind, be alert and always keep on praying for all the Lord's people. Ephesians 6:18.

Mountaintops and Endless Praise. We've got your MCQ for this Throwback Thursday on the way. And so obviously it's got something to do with a significant event on the 8th of October. Here's a big clue though. It's got something to do with a medical breakthrough on the 8th of October.

0: Hey, what do you think? That's the email direct to me, ruth@ucb.co.uk. You can also send a WhatsApp through though on 01782 922 220. What medical device was implanted in a human for the very first time on the 8th of October in 1958? Was it A, an artificial heart valve, B, a fully implantable pacemaker, or C, an artificial kidney? The answer's on the way after the next song.
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2: This Is Our Story is a new book from UCB, tracing the journey of United Christian Broadcasters over four decades through opposition, breakthrough, and extraordinary moments of God's provision. What began with a simple vision and a handful of people willing to trust God has grown into a ministry reaching millions across the UK and beyond. It's a story of faith in action, of lives changed, of ordinary people stepping forward even when the path wasn't clear. But this is not just a story about the past. It's a reminder that God is still at work today, still speaking, still moving, and still inviting people to play their part. You can order your copy of This Is Our Story at ucb.co.uk/our story.
3: This is Salam. I serve the Lord in the Middle East with Help the Persecuted. When challenges seem to be like dark clouds in the sky, we must know that the sun is behind, waiting to shine. By praying for our stressed, persecuted brothers and sisters in Christ, we are encouraging them to wait for the sun, expect it, and believe that it will shine again. Abdullah from Yemen shared about a vision he had. He was in total darkness when a pillar of light shined upon him. A moving ladder inside the light gave him the hope that he can access the presence of God. Psalms 145:18 says, "The Lord is near to all who call upon him, to all who call upon him in truth." We have the access to him, so let us use it and enjoy him.

Thank you, Zach Carpenter. Can't get over your love. Coming up to 20 after 6 here on UCB2 and Throwback Thursday. It is the 8th of October, and so taking a look at a significant event that happened around the world on the 8th of October, we are rewinding to 1958. The fun thing about an MCQ and what I love about you guys getting in touch is that it's an opportunity for you to just have a guess, to join in on something. Even if you had no idea, you might just be right because the answer's in there. So thank you for playing along. What medical device was implanted in a human for the very first time on October the 8th in 1958? Was it A, an artificial heart valve, B, a fully implantable pacemaker, or C, an artificial kidney? Massive congratulations to those who got the answer correct. We've had all three of those options, so thanks for playing. Big congratulations to Blessing, to Stephen, to Francis. And first in with the correct answer is Kayla. The correct answer is B, a fully implantable pacemaker. Swedish surgeon R.K. Senning implanted the device in a 43-year-old man, Arne Larsen. The first pacemaker worked for about 3 hours. Its replacement kept Larsen alive, though, and he's in the Guinness World Record books as having outlived 26 pacemakers. That's pretty amazing, actually. So there you go. First one only lasted 3 hours, but the guy lived. So big congratulations to anybody and everybody working in medical advancements and research and such like. And also, if you got the answer correct, B, a fully implantable pacemaker was fitted to 43-year-old Arne Larsen on the 8th of October, 1958.

Dan Rivera, Church of the King, and I See the Lord. We've got a new song that was added to the playlist here on UCB2 in just a moment. And then our news feature for today, I do have to let you know that it does contain discussions on sexual assault, suicide, and the death penalty. It takes a look at the US inmate who was sentenced for execution last week. And David Peake brings us that news report that's on the way after this one called Fascinate Me. John Stratton, John Wesley, and Rivers.

0: coming up to 6:30 here on UCB2, and time for us to take a look at one of the big stories in the news today. And to please be aware, as I mentioned earlier, that this report does contain discussions on sexual assault, suicide, and the death penalty. Remember the US inmate who was sentenced to execution last week? Well, she is now awake. She was initially believed to be brain dead, but before they could turn off the life support, she started talking. UCB News reporter David Peake explains.
1: Krista Pike has woken up in hospital in a state her lawyers described as angry and confused. Last week, she had two doses of lethal injection and would have been the first woman executed in Tennessee in over 200 years. Her attorney, Randy Spivey, says she's very ill and has pneumonia.
2: On Monday night, it was our understanding that Krista was brain dead and that life support would be removed the next day. But on Tuesday, to the shock of everyone, including me, including her team, and including the medical team, Krista woke up and began talking.
1: Spivey said when she woke up, there was a lot of cognitive confusion. It's not clear yet why the injections didn't work, though her lawyers reckon the drug entered her body instead of her bloodstream. Joel Zivert, a leading American anaesthetist, is questioning the method used.
3: What is hard is to kill someone without cruelty in a constitutional way. You know, people will sometimes use the language, they say, well, we're looking for a humane method of execution. And I'll tell you that, you know, the word humane, you know, has no meaning here.
1: Pike and her boyfriend were convicted of torturing and murdering a classmate 30 years ago. Her lawyers had filed for clemency on the grounds of severe childhood physical and sexual abuse, untreated bipolar disorder, and post-traumatic stress disorder. Pike's lawyers say she deserves answers.
2: Chris is a survivor. She survived child sexual abuse. She survived rapes of multiple men. She survived a suicide attempt when she was 12. And she survived the state's attempt to execute her. She deserves answers about what was done to her. And the people of Tennessee deserve those answers too.
1: The governor of Tennessee has paused all executions in the state for the rest of the year, as this marks the second failed execution this year. A judge has ordered the state to preserve evidence in the case, including syringes. Luke Enan, one of Pike's attorneys, isn't sure we heard the truth.
4: The courts, the media, and the public should not simply take the state's word about what happened, because as we saw a little bit today, their word is shrouded in secrecy, in legal jargon, in attempts to obfuscate and obscure what really happened.
1: The family of Colleen Slemmer, whose murder led to Pike's death sentence, say they are demanding justice. Her mother told an ABC News reporter the state owes her an apology and described the situation as a mess. But Dr. Audrey Wells of Action by Christians Against Torture believes Colleen's mother is motivated by something else.
5: She wants revenge and she wants to sit and see that person killed. All of this is against Christian teaching. Hard as it is, a Christian must show forgiveness and attempt to understand that person.
1: Pike's team says she has a long road ahead and are unsure if she will regain function of her swollen arms. Tennessee bishops from three denominations have called on the state's governor to change her sentence to life in prison. David Peake, UCB News.
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Now, one of my favorite devotionals is My Utmost for His Highest. It's kind of a revised version of the Oswald Chambers classic. And so I was delighted to see that Amy Boucher Pye has written about the Holy Spirit's work and mentioned an anecdote from the story of Oswald Chambers and when he ran a small Bible college. You can read this on odbm.org. He learned that a couple who worked there were stealing supplies. Now, although there are times when it's right to address wrongdoing, Oswald decided on this occasion not to confront them and instead ask God to bring the matter to their hearts and minds. Well, after weeks, they finally came clean, expressing regret. "I've known about it all along," Oswald said. "But we wanted to wait until God's Spirit spoke to you." Moved and astonished, the couple surrendered their lives to Jesus. God's Spirit at work is what Jesus promised his friends before he died. In John 16 and verse 13, we read, "When he, the Spirit of truth, comes, he will guide you into all truth." The disciples grieved about the thought of Jesus going away, but he reassured them that this was for their good. Then the Advocate, God's Holy Spirit, would come to them. Through the Spirit, God convicts people of their sin. He will prove the world to be in the wrong about sin and righteousness and judgment. He also guides people into all truth, verse 13. You can read a little bit more about this and what Jesus says about the Holy Spirit in John 16 and verse 5 to 15. The Spirit continues his work today, so we too might not fall away, but rather enjoy eternal life. God gives us the Advocate to convict us when we're wrong, to comfort us when we're sad, and to lead us to worship God. Read that on odbm.org, all about the Holy Spirit's work, written by Amy Boucher Pye.

0: Taylor and Co-Worship with Breakthrough. I wanted to remind you of a couple of things. The first is Prayer Line. If you'd like somebody to pray with you or for you, there are trained volunteers here at UCB right at the end of a phone call for you to pray with or for them to pray for you. And you can remain anonymous if you want to. So here's the number, 01782 36 3000. Sometimes we just don't have the words to pray for ourselves. And it's such a blessing to know that other people who are trained and who have a heart for God and a heart for people and love Jesus and love our listeners as well, who will stand alongside you and pray for you and with you. 01782 36 3000. And Prayer Line is open Monday to Friday from 9 a.m. till 10 p.m. and then on Saturday from 10 a.m. till 2 p.m. Also, I'd love for you to take our big radio survey if you haven't already. 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
5: Hi, I'm Ben Coed from Open Doors. What does it mean to have life in all its fullness that Jesus talks about? I was chatting with a remarkable man who, along with his wife, gave away a massive fortune he'd made. He started a charity which is still going. After years of living the high life, he lived and dressed simply. I was curious about it. I asked him, "You gave away millions of dollars, but God hasn't made you even richer. Does that mean that God doesn't give back when you give away?" His answer stayed with me for 30 years. "I used to have 4 homes of my own," he told me. "Now I know hundreds of folk around America who'll say to me, 'I've got a home in the Great Lakes. You can come and stay anytime.'" God's kingdom isn't a like-for-like transaction. It's way more varied and enriching.
0: I've loved spending some time with you here on Drive. Tomorrow is Friday, so looking forward to hearing about the songs that you want me to play for you tomorrow. It's Friday Favorites. So from 4 till 7, as long as I've got the song that you are requesting on our UCB2 playlist, I will play it for you. So you can already start to send those in by email on ruth@ucb.co.uk or tomorrow on WhatsApp and email between 4 and 7. Now, we've got Praise Now on the way, and your host is Saskia Quirk. I know, I'm so excited. She's back from maternity leave, going to be picking up the reins for Praise Now. She's also going to be hosting a program on Saturday and Sunday, going to be involved in our social media as well. Looking forward to hearing her beautiful, friendly, fun voice back on the radio. You are in for a treat. So stick around after the news. It's Praise Now with Saskia Quirk. God bless and good night.

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2: From the Sky News Centre at 7, a police force has admitted search warrants issued for two of Andrew Mountbatten Windsor's properties were unlawful. Thames Valley officers raided his Sandringham residence and former Windsor home in February when he was arrested on suspicion of misconduct in public office. That investigation continues. Our correspondent Molly Malone at the High Court explains how the outcome was reached.
3: In essence, it's essentially that there was a legal error, a legal mistake, a procedural error, if you like, in the way that those warrants were obtained and the way that they were applied and the subsequent searches.
2: It will be decided next year whether police can hold on to the seized materials. Two men have been arrested on suspicion of trespassing offences at RAF Molesworth. The Latvian nationals, aged 32 and 36, were detained inside the base perimeter in Cambridgeshire in the early hours of this morning. An abandoned vehicle was also found. Counter-terrorism police are investigating. At least 30 people have been killed in Russian attacks near public buses in Ukraine. The capital, Kyiv, is enduring worsening power blackouts at the moment. A Royal Navy serviceman from Bedfordshire has appeared in court charged with spying. 24-year-old Teddy Young is accused of abusing his security clearance to try to give classified information to Russia. Andy Burnham says Germany is looking into joining an international coalition to build the next generation of fighter jets. During a visit to Berlin, the Prime Minister and Chancellor Friedrich Merz ratified a deal done last July, which commits the nations to closer ties.
4: From closer collaboration comes economic opportunity and jobs, and that very much is the spirit of the treaty that we've ratified today, the Kensington Treaty, the first treaty between Germany and the UK since the Second World War. It really is a significant moment.
2: And Southampton boss Tonda Eckert says the football club can finally put the Spygate scandal behind them. He was handed a suspended 6-week ban by the FA yesterday. That's the latest. I'm Johnny Freeman.
5: From the Bible. So do not fear, for I am with you. Do not be dismayed, for I am your God. I will strengthen you and help you. I will uphold you with my righteous right hand. Isaiah 41:10.

Maverick City Music kicking off Praise Night this evening. I hope you're having a good evening so far. Saskia with you here. She's back, ladies and gentlemen. She being me. Hello. I went off on mat leave a good old while ago, and almost a year ago, actually, which is mad when you think about it. It feels like genuinely a couple months max, but here we are. Here we are. She's back. I'm really, really excited to be back with you on Praise Now. Not only do we have some incredible music coming this way, but we also just get to hang out, have a blast, enjoy the tunes, you know, and have a nice little Thursday evening together. So that is what we are going to do at kicking things up. This is actually a new one to the UCB2 playlist. Yes, please. We're not anymore, but we are just past the first week of October. Don't know how we got there, but we are here. We're in October, which means I have some new music for you. You might have heard a couple of these songs already, but we definitely have some coming up tonight that are exclusive to Praise Now and brand new. So they haven't been played before on this playlist, and you get to hear them tonight, possibly for the very first time. Up right now, though, I've got one from Evith Luna. This is Where You Go, I'll Go.

Such a fun one, a beautiful one from Edith Luna there. It's called Where You Go, I'll Go. And I really love that message. Don't know if you've read much of the New Testament, but in John chapter 8, specifically verse 12, it says, when Jesus spoke again to the people, he said, I am the light of the world. Whoever follows me will never walk in darkness, but will have the light of life. Now, this verse was the inspiration behind that song. That's what Eva said in an interview. And I love that, this idea of following Jesus wherever he leads us. Because let's be honest, sometimes he leads us in some pretty interesting directions. And we think to ourselves, don't really want to do that. Maybe even sometimes we think that we've got it better. We know better. So I'm not going to follow God. I'm not going to listen to him. I'm going to do my own thing. No, that is not the message here. The heart that it comes back to is

Grace Wave and God's Champ with My Refuge. That is actually God's Champ remix. So Grace Wave released that song, My Refuge, last year in 2025. And then at the end of the year, God's Champ did a remix of it. And this is the remix. I heard this and just thought, fantastic. Let's play it. I love it. And if you love remixes, I know that's something I quite enjoy. I don't know about you, but it kind of just gives me like, I want to be moving, you know? I want to be, I don't know, passionately running or something when I'm listening to a really good remix. Maybe jumping up and down in my kitchen kind of. Maybe you're jumping up and down in your kitchen. Fantastic. That's what we like to hear. If you do like remixes, God's Champ is definitely someone to check out. He is a fantastic artist, has a whole bunch of remixes, and he's not just some random dude making music. In a way, he is, but he's a Christian who's passionate about his faith, and he's bringing that into music. That is what we like to hear.

na na na. It's the good weather forecast and Sofika with nomadic tendencies. I have some fun tidbits of information on this, right? Do you know, you'll watch a little video of a song, or maybe if you've been on Spotify recently, you might recognize that when you play a song, sometimes there's almost like a little looped video that goes on. Well, they did a video for this. They recorded a video for Nomadic Tendencies, and they wanted to kind of go for a desert vibe, you know. So they recorded at a sand production company, genuinely, in heaps of their sand. Fully committed as well. They didn't even go half-heartedly. They brought in a spin machine. Yes, it does keep getting more interesting. They put the spin machine on top of a sand heap and then just did a little cycling. When I found this out, I had a little chuckle to myself, because can you imagine being one of the guys that works at that sand company who's just sitting in the break room having a cuppa, watching these two people dressed in white clothes on a spin machine in their local sand pit? That would be definitely an interesting story to take home. But I do love that one. It is up there with some of my favourites. Sofika and Good Weather Forecast, Nomadic Tendencies.

Well, I've got a little bit of elevation for you now. Love a little bit of elevation worship. Go on then. This one is actually new to the playlist. It's new this year as well. Back at the beginning of the year, this song was released as part of an album that they put out. We've got the beautiful vocals of Tiffany Hudson and also Chris Brown. He's got beautiful vocals too, okay? They're brilliant together. But I have to say, my daughter is just about one and she is obsessed with Tiffany Hudson. Like, not necessarily her as a person, but when Tiffany sings, it doesn't matter what my child is doing. She stops and her entire focus goes onto this voice. I have to give it to Tiffany. Her voice is gorgeous and it's very unique. I feel like once you hear her, you know it's her and you can pick her out of a room. It's a beautiful song. This is actually the title track from their first album of the year and it's called So Be It.

Parachute Band Gave It All here on UCB2. It's Praise Now. If you've just tuned in, then welcome, welcome. Saskia Quirk back with you. Yes, I'm really, really excited. I'm actually going to be staying with you here on Praise Now. But also, if you want to catch me at different times, Saturday evenings between 5 and 8 and Sunday between 10 in the morning and 2 in the afternoon. So Saturdays and Sundays and here on Praise Now. And I'm really loving that I get to bring you some new music. I mean, it is the beginning of the month. We typically have a lot of new music, but sometimes here on Praise Now, we don't get a lot of these songs. I have been really enjoying diving deep into the world of high energy praise and worship and EDM and house. Oh, and it's just this, oh, I've had a great time. That's all I'm going to say. I have had a truly fantastic time digging out some music for you. But what I do want to say is if you have a song that is actually high energy, would work for Praise Now, something that you just love dancing along to, maybe it's on your personal playlist. Perhaps on the flip side, you've written a song that you think would actually work really well on this playlist. Please do send it through to me, saskia@ucb.co.uk. I love hearing new music. I love discovering new music. And getting to do that with you just makes it all the more special. So do send that through, saskia@ucb.co.uk.

Okay, so I know I might be a little bit biased, but that is my absolute favourite song from all of the songs on Praise Now at the moment. It's Kingdom Revival with Sam 103. It's brand new to the playlist and exclusive to this show. You're not going to hear it anywhere else. Unless, of course, you decide to listen to it in your own time and then brilliant! Great! Let's give them more attention. Now, if you don't know who Kingdom Revival are, they are actually a husband and wife duo. They're called Michael and Emily. They're American, they're from New Jersey, and they have such a fantastic testimony. If you've got like 5 minutes, 10 minutes to go and find out about their testimony, it's amazing. Both meeting in kind of music scenes. Michael used to DJ and do a lot of that anyway, and they both ended up in a really, really difficult place. And Emily, one day, just started reading the Bible to Michael. And the word of God completely changed their life. They became Christians. He saved them. He redeemed them. And he spoke to them through his word. They say that he brought them out of darkness. And so they make a point, and you'll notice this, if you listen to Kingdom Revival quite a lot, or if you listen to any more of their songs, you will probably notice that they make a point to do pretty much word for word scripture in their music. So they've talked about how they've written a few of their own songs before with their own words, and they didn't find them to be as powerful as when they're speaking the word of God, because that was what changed their life, the word of God. And so they want other people to hear that uninterrupted word of God through their music. I absolutely love it. I am honestly just a bit chuffed that I get to play them for you, to be honest.

What a delight it has been tonight to just sit and enjoy some music with you. I'll tell you, it's really nice to be back. Yeah, a year away felt a little bit too long, not going to lie. So I'm glad to be back with you. I will be around on Saturday between 5 and 8pm and then again on Sunday between 10 and 2. But up next, Anne is on the way with worship and the word. Get ready for some teaching in that first hour. Bibles are to the ready. Now is definitely the time. Grab a cuppa, pop to the loo, do whatever you need to do. Have a fantastic evening, and I will see you again on Saturday.

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1: From the Sky News Centre at 8, Thames Valley Police has agreed warrants to search two of Andrew Mountbatten and Windsor's properties in February were unlawful. Procedural errors mean the incorrect section of the law was used. The criminal investigation into misconduct in public office allegations continues. The former prince denies wrongdoing, while a legal process will now decide what to do with materials seized. Joshua Rosenberg is a legal expert.
2: If you have got hold of material, you the police, which you shouldn't have, but if there are other grounds for saying you want that material, well, you don't have to give it back, you hang on to it, and the court decides whether you should have got it. So clearly errors were made.
1: Counter-terror detectives are questioning two Latvian men on suspicion of trespass offences at a military base. A 32 and 36-year-old were arrested at RAF Molesworth in Cambridgeshire last night. Russian strikes on Ukrainian public buses have killed at least 30 people. The country's capital, Kyiv, is under worsening blackouts. The Kremlin's targets have included gas stations, energy systems and railways. Suspected threats by Russia towards Lithuania haven't scared Prime Minister Mindaugas Sinkevičius.
3: We're not shaking or trembling. Russia is capable of producing ballistics, and we're using just approximately 30% of their ballistics for the war of Ukraine. But the other is their stockpiling. Question is, for what?
1: A letter has been sent by Irish political parties to the Prime Minister, urging him to intervene in a major dispute in Northern Ireland. Campaigners are continuing to block Unionist Orange Order members from parading along the Garvaki Road in Portadown, which is in a largely nationalist area. And in football, Manchester City's manager says he trusts the club completely. Enzo Maresca has spoken for the first time since his side was found guilty of breaching Premier League financial rules. City are appealing. That's the latest. I'm Johnny Freeman.
4: From the Bible. So Christ was sacrificed once to take away the sins of many, and he will appear a second time, not to bear sin, but to bring salvation to those who are waiting for him. Hebrews 9:28.

That's Seventh Time Down with His Mercy Is More. Well, a very good evening. Welcome to Worship in the Word this Thursday evening. My name's Anne Henderson. It's great to have you company on UCB2. Also, wasn't it good to hear Saskia back on Praise Now? I mean, it's been great to have Lydia over this last 12 months or so, but now Saskia's back from maternity. Great to hear Saskia. So hopefully you enjoyed that. Some good music and hearing Saskia too. Well, coming up in the next few minutes, I've got some great Bible teaching, as you would imagine, on Word of Hope and music. Well, we've got Phil Wickham on the way in just a few minutes. And right now, here's Josh Baldwin. Good evening.

Resurrection Day is the title there. Well, coming up in just a few minutes at 8:15, then we've got Bible teaching as we join Word of Hope. Now, this week we're hearing from Revive Church in New Mills, and they're doing a series called The Call. And so this evening we're hearing

0: Yeah, it's all about Jesus. What a great worship song that is. And it's a 8:15, so time now for some Bible teaching on Word of Hope. And this evening we're hearing from Ben Sharp from Revived Church New Mills, and he's talking all about enduring prayer.
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2: Yeah, we're in our series on revival and prayer for revival, right? There's lots that probably could be said on prayer, but for this month, if you're joining us for the first time, we're looking at prayer in the context of revival. And Rebecca kicked us off with a very helpful definition on revival, and I'm going to remind us of that now. It's Christian revival is a move of the Holy Spirit that restores a fervent and vibrant relationship with God after a period of spiritual decline. It is characterized by deep repentance, intense prayer, renewed holiness, widespread encounters with God, and salvation. So Rebecca encouraged us to pick up the burden, choose to carry it, seek strategy, and pray until we see his kingdom come. Di followed on the following week, and she encouraged us to ask God for his burden, to stand on the word and be committed. Last week, we had Ben give us a message on committed prayer and being committed in our time of prayer. And he made a statement towards the beginning of that where he said, prayer for revival is never convenient. Let's be honest, waking up at 5 a.m. isn't too fun for a lot of us to pray for revival. But sometimes we have to tweak our agenda a little bit, right? And change our schedule and change our plans to see revival come and really press in for what God has for us. And he gave us a very helpful framework called fades to ensure that our prayers don't fade away and that we stay committed. And so this week, when we're talking about enduring prayer or praying with persistence, we're going to also look at what it means to carry a burden. So you can sort of see with these two themes we've got the theme of revival, but I think there's this underlying theme that's bubbling along, which is to carry a burden, right? And it's a lot easier, I would suggest, to persist in prayer when you have a burden.

0: burden. We've just heard from Mark and Gwyneth that they were facing homelessness twice. Well, I think at that point, you're going to persist, right? If we're sort of praying for things like a car parking space, I get that it doesn't like take that long, but like, how often do we really persist and seek God at 5 a.m. in the morning for things like as trivial as a car parking space? So, you know, I think there is something to say for the fact that if we're going to persist in prayer and be enduring in prayer, then it helps if we understand what burden we're taking to Jesus or carrying with him, right? Now, before we dive into our topic today on persistent prayer or enduring prayer, whichever way you want to describe it, there's a couple of confessions I need to make around these two topics of revival and burden. The first one is revival. I'll be honest with you guys, I've been fairly hot and cold on this topic over the years. There have been times in my Christian walk where I have actually fasted for revival. I've prayed for revival. I've been all in on the revival thing. And then there's been years of my life, I'll be honest, where I've not really thought about it. And I've not really prayed for it. And so I've been quite hot and cold on that. And then this idea of burden and carrying a burden, like, I don't know if that's really what I want. Like, do you guys want a burden? Like, who wants that? And you might be here this morning listening to this message thinking, Ben, I've got 101 burdens already, and I wasn't planning on going home with 102. Okay, so like, what's that all about? And for me, like, the idea of carrying a burden, I sort of thought, well, maybe that's for the passionate Christians, okay? You know, those the ones who are a bit nuts, right? Maybe they can carry the burden and I'll just let them do that. We'll outsource the burden carrying for the passionate ones. Maybe it's for the professional Christians, right? That's not a real term. I've made it up, but professional. If you're hired by the church or if you're out on missions or something, it's probably because you've got a burden. And I don't know if I'm really there, so I'll leave that to them, right? I don't know if you guys can kind of like relate to that a little bit. That's how I've been over the 15, 16 odd years of being a Christian. I've been hot and cold on it. Sometimes I've been really passionate about this idea of carrying a burden, and other times I've thought that's probably for them. Yeah? So I'm hoping that this morning, this message will speak to you in the way it's spoken to me, because I've actually found it quite challenging to write, to be honest with you. It's really challenged me to move from a place of eh to a place of actually wanting to get involved with this. Okay? So those are my confessions out of the way. Hopefully you can relate to those. Or maybe not. Maybe hopefully you can't relate to those and you're just super holy. Not like me in any way. But I imagine it's maybe a little bit of a mix. But anyway, in preparing for this message on praying for revival, I was flicking through a bunch of books on my bookshelf. Me and Siobhan, we've sort of had a bunch of books handed down to us from different family members over the years. And I picked up this one off my bookshelf and it's called Prayer, Key to Revival. I was like, okay, I'm going to give that a read. Perfect. So I didn't read the blurb at the back. I didn't look into it. I just opened the thing up and just dived straight into it. And so I'm going to read the first paragraph of the introduction to you guys right now. You're going off as much context as I had, which is none. But listen to this, right? Are you ready? Okay, you don't need any more context. This is it. As I write this book, my church is growing at a rate of 12,000 new converts every month. These new souls are being saved from Buddhism, secularism, nominal Christian backgrounds. No one can argue that this unprecedented rate of church growth is due to the revival fires now sweeping over Korea. The present membership of our church is approaching 400,000. By the end of 1984, at our present rate of growth, we shall have an excess of 500,000 active members. How could a church grow this large? Is it possible for other countries to have this kind of revival? I am convinced that renewal is possible for anywhere people dedicate themselves to prayer. My prayers are too small. Number one, if you're taking notes, Ben's prayers are too small. I remember stood up here a few months ago and we were fundraising for a new building, and I was getting pretty giddy about the idea of we maybe going from like 150 to maybe like 400 people. And I was like, wow, wouldn't that be cool? And then I read that book, and you know, there's more than the population of New Mills are coming to faith every month. And actually, for that church, there, it's historically, its membership peaked at 830,000 people. Do you know what the population of Derbyshire is? It's 830,000 people. So all of Derbyshire was going to church and to attend one of their seven Sunday services every week in their, as you can imagine, gigantic building in Seoul, now South Korea. And so, like, guys, God does this. This stuff actually happens. And so that church, Yoido Full Gospel Church in Seoul, South Korea, is actually the flagship AOG church. And we, if you're unfamiliar with AOG, here at Revive, we're part of the AOG movement. So that's Assemblies of God. And yeah, they're still going strong today. You can check them out. There's literally hundreds of thousands of them. I think they're the largest congregation in the world. Now, I get that it's not just a numbers game. Although it kind of is, in the sense that the first thing that God said to people was to go and multiply, and that Jesus wants all of the sheep. So there's that parable of he left the 99 to get the one because he wants 100% of the sheep. Okay, so it is sort of a numbers game, but also we care about discipleship, right? And deeply attached to community. Now, if you're anything like me, you get a little bit cynical and you start asking questions. You're like, okay, well, how are you going to do discipleship with hundreds of thousands of people? Like, you've got 12,000 new converts coming into church every single month. I guess they've got the Safari app, right? Like, how are they doing this? Yeah, the guys from last month, exactly. Like, how's this working out? And I start to question things and I go, well, how do you do deeply attached community in the way that we do it, in the way that we value it? What does that look like? And do you know what? Those are really good questions to ask. But I have to check myself and go, that's not my logistical burden to carry. And sometimes we can ask the wrong questions, right? And that's for this poor fella to worry about, right? I'm glad I'm not him. Or Ben and Rose. So I like questioning things, but I have to be careful with what I question, because it's subtle, but my questioning can become cynicism. And even over years, that cynicism can become apathy. And I can just start to disengage and become unenthusiastic about what God's doing. So we have to be careful to pick up the right burden. Does that make sense? So how big are we dreaming, right? How big are we dreaming? Are we praying prayers to see renewal in our own personal lives, but also in our communities, and really believing for the whole of Derbyshire to know Jesus? So let's be honest, if we're going to persist in prayer, it's because we actually care about something, right? We have a burden to carry. We're not apathetic, but we're going to persist. And that's where we're going today. So how does that sound? Is that good? Are you with me? Right, we're going to look at a couple of parables that Jesus gives us on what enduring prayer or persistent prayer looks like. If you're unfamiliar with what a parable is, it's just a little story Jesus tells to unpack an idea around the kingdom of God or having relationship with God. And the first parable is in Luke chapter 11. If you don't have Bibles with you, that's fine. The words will come up on the screen. Here we go. Then teaching them more about prayer, he used this story. Suppose you went to a friend's house at midnight, wanting to borrow 3 loaves of bread. And you say to him, a friend of mine has just arrived for a visit and I have nothing for him to eat. And suppose he calls out from his bedroom, don't bother me, the door is locked for the night and my family are all in bed. Excuse me. I can't help you. But I tell you this, though he won't do it for friendship's sake, if you keep on knocking long enough, he will get up and he will give you whatever you need because of your shameless persistence. Has anybody got young children? Then I don't need to preach on shameless persistence. You get it. That's young kids for you. I've got a 2-year-old and a 4-year-old and they live out that parable every single day. Just shameless persistence. But that's actually, that idea there that Jesus brings is kind of echoed in Matthew's documentation of when Jesus says in chapter 7 of Matthew, keep on asking and you will receive what you ask for. Keep on seeking and you will find. Keep on knocking and the door will be open to you. For everyone who asks receives, for everyone who seeks will find, and for everyone who knocks, the door will be opened. There's one more parable that we have from Jesus on this. It's back in Luke, a few chapters later in chapter 18. So if we jump to that one quickly, we've got this from Jesus. One day he told his disciples a story to show them how they should always pray and never give up. Jesus said this. There was a judge in a certain city who neither feared God nor cared about people. A widow of the city came to him repeatedly saying, give me justice in this dispute with my enemy. The judge ignored her for a while, but finally he said to himself, I don't fear God. I don't care about people. But this woman is driving me crazy. So I'm going to see that she gets justice because she's wearing me out with her constant requests. Then the Lord said, learn a lesson from this unjust judge. Even he rendered a just decision in the end. So don't you think that God will surely give justice to his people who cry out to him day and night? Will he keep putting them off? I tell you, he will grant justice to them quickly. But hear this bit. But when the Son of Man returns, how many will he find on the earth who have faith? Now, the point of these two parables where we've got the friend who is not that willing to give some bread to his other friend because it's midnight, the kids are asleep, he doesn't want to disturb everybody. And then we've got the unjust judge with the widow, and he's just a right mardy so-and-so, isn't he? And he hates God, he hates people. Obviously, he's not a popular dude. But the widow and the friend who needs bread, they keep going back to the same person, right? And so the focus isn't on the unjust judge and the friend in bed, okay? God isn't an unjust judge, and God isn't the grumpy man in the sky who doesn't want to answer our prayers, right? The focus of these parables is actually on the widow who carries a burden. Like, she's got an emotional burden here, okay? She's got this emotional burden that she's facing injustice, and she's against her enemies, and she needs freedom from that. And the friend who needed the bread, he's got this kind of like shame honor thing going on. I think it was quite a shameful thing in their society, in their culture, to not be able to be hospitable and to be able to have bread and water for family and for friends who are visiting. So he had that burden as well. And so when they carried this burden, they needed to persist, but they persisted to the same person again and again and again. You know, when I've thought about persistence prayer or enduring prayer, I used to think of it as just say the same thing at God a lot of times. Do you know what I mean? Like, I'm just going to keep nagging him, and then eventually he'll be like, right, fine, whatever. But actually, it's a little bit more than that. And Jesus gave us the answer to it, didn't he? At the end of that second parable, persistence in prayer is showing God our faith and trust in him, right? Persistence in prayer is showing God our faith and trust in him. The widow kept going back to the unjust judge, and his friend kept going back to his friend who had bread, right? That's what persistent prayer is. It's not simply nagging God. It's not simply just saying the same thing at God a lot of times, but it's actually an act of faith, an act of trusting in him to say, there is no other option. God, you are the option. You are the answer. You have the answer, and you are the answer. And I'm not going anywhere else. It's like Jacob when he was wrestling with the angel of the Lord. I will not let go of you until you bless me. Okay? Because you are the answer. As Jesus says, if we keep on seeking, we will find him. If we keep on knocking, the door will open. And if we keep on asking, we will receive. It's complete dependence on God. Yeah? Now, that's a hard discipline though, isn't it? I mean, do you find that? I find this for sure. Like, it's a discipline to just keep going back to God and back to God, especially when it goes on for years, right? Like we heard just before about Mark Aquinas, who went through years of this kind of trial of homelessness and where are we going to live next? And in my life, it's been so tempting to go, well, I've prayed now for like half an hour I've said my prayers two or three times and I'm not sure I'm going to see the answer come through. So maybe I should take this into my own hands and do this myself. And that's, again, a subtle thing that can happen over the years. And it's only been in my life where I've looked back on my relationship with God and I've gone, oh yeah, there was a few things that I really did do that with God, but there's plenty of things where I prayed about it a few times and then the months rolled on and on and on. And I think my prayers stopped and I just started taking control of it. And so that's the discipline, isn't it? The discipline is to just keep going back to him and back to him and back to him. But persistent prayer is because we have a burden. It's because we really care. So I think persistent prayer is coupled with this idea of carrying a burden. So shall we look at somebody else in the Bible who carried a burden, took it to God, and good things came of it. So we're going to flick ourselves open to Nehemiah. If you've got a Bible, get it open to Nehemiah. It's just before Job and Psalms. If you get to Revelation, make a U-turn. If you don't have your Bible, that's totally fine. I just thought it'd be fun to open it up today. We're going to jump between chapters 1 and 2 a little bit. So I brought my real life paper in the physical realm Bible, I know, so that we can do this a little bit more easily. But if you don't have one with you, that's fine. So just a quick bit of context on Nehemiah. He was a Jew serving the king of the day. He was a cupbearer. He was a servant to the king. Because he was in the king's courts and with the king, he must have been really good at what he did, right? Not any old servant gets to be with the king, but he is still a servant, okay? And he receives bad news about his community back in Jerusalem, and we're going to hear about that now. So, are we ready? Here we go. These are the memoirs of Nehemiah, son of Hakaliah. In late autumn, in the month of Kislev, in the 20th year of King Artaxerxes' reign, I was at the fortress of Susa. Hanani, one of my brothers, came to visit me with some of his friends, who had just arrived from Judah. I asked them about the Jews who had returned there from captivity and about how things were going in Jerusalem. They said to me, "To be honest, Nehemiah, things are not going well for those who return to the province of Judah. They are in great trouble and disgrace. The wall of Jerusalem has been torn down and the gates have been destroyed by fire." When I heard this, I sat down and I wept. In fact, for days I mourned, I fasted, and I prayed to the God of heaven. And the rest of chapter 1 is Nehemiah journaling and documenting his prayer. And we don't have time to dive into it today, but it's really worth looking into it and studying it because it's quite a strategic prayer. He starts with worship to God. He then reminds God of the promises he has over Israel. He then asks for forgiveness. And then after he's gone through all of that, he then asks for what he wants, and that's in verse 11. "O Lord, please hear my prayer. Listen to the prayers of those of us who delight in honoring you. Please grant me success today by making the king favorable to me. Put into his heart to be kind to me." Okay, so far what we've got is that we've got Nehemiah serving the king, and his friends come to him and say, things are not great back at home. The wall's down, the gates are on fire, and Nehemiah is burdened, right? He's caught a burden for his people and his home nation. And so what does he do? Well, he's sad about it, of course, so he mourns, he fasts, and he prays. He takes that burden to God. Now let's move on to chapter 2 and see how this plays out. Chapter 2, verse 1. Early the following spring. Let's stop there. Chapter 1, verse 1 was in late autumn. Chapter 2, verse 1 is early the following spring. So there's a 4-month gap there where we're told nothing. But I think we can maybe infer that Nehemiah was persistent in his prayer, that he endured. I don't think Nehemiah was the kind of guy who mourned, fasted, prayed, got it off his chest and was like, okay, cool, done. And then just sort of forgot about it, right? I've done that plenty of times, but I don't think Nehemiah was that guy. I don't think he gave it to God once in prayer and then thought, well, it's over to you now, God, whatever. It's all good. Didn't really like the wall anyway. it's probably going to fall down on its own. You know, I don't think he had that kind of apathy about him. In fact, I think he really, really cared. I think he really carried the burden. Why do I say that? Well, let's keep reading on in chapter 2. Early the following spring, in the month of Nisan, during the 20th year of King Artaxerxes' reign, I was serving the king his wine. I'd never before appeared sad in his presence. So the king asked me, "Why are you looking so sad? You don't look sick to me. You must be deeply troubled." Have you ever noticed somebody walk into a room and you can just tell they're not right? They're just a bit off, aren't they? It's like they're kind of a bit heavy. They're a bit burdened. That was it for Nehemiah. You know, if you're a servant serving the king, as a servant, you'd remain very neutral. You would never show your emotions. Whether you're happy, whether you're sad, doesn't matter, because you're serving royalty and you're there to serve. So as a servant, you're super neutral. And Nehemiah would have been pretty good at doing this because he was serving the king. But he was so burdened by the fact that Jerusalem's walls had fallen, that the gates were on fire, that he could not hide his burden. And I think there's a call for us here, guys, that if we take this seriously, that it's going to impact us. It's going to affect us. It will actually be quite obvious to people that we're really carrying the burden for revival. And people will pay attention. So chapter 2 goes on. We haven't got time to read anymore, but basically the king gives him favor to go out. He gives him all authority to go out and restore Jerusalem, rebuild the walls, and get all of that done. There's just one last little bit I want to highlight in verse 11, and it goes like this. So I arrived in Jerusalem 3 days later. I slipped out during the night, taking only a few others with me. I'd not told anyone about the plans God had put in my heart for Jerusalem. So in that moment where we had those 4 months between autumn and spring, Nehemiah was praying, but he was also listening. And God had put plans in his heart. And as we go to God with our burdens, whether it's a personal thing, whether it's a burden to see revival in New Mills, in Derbyshire, in the UK, we've got to listen as much as give, right? And actually, we're getting there in terms of the verse that maybe a bunch of you are waiting for me to say about Jesus's burden for us. But as we're going to God with our burdens, we actually have something to receive. We have a responsibility to hear from God and hear about the plans that he's going to put in our heart for his people. Yeah. And those plans were from God and for Jerusalem. They weren't plans from Nehemiah for Nehemiah. So let's be sure that when we go to God in prayer and we're persisting and enduring, that we are taking our burdens to him, but we're also hearing from him because he has plans from himself to give to you for his people, right? So this idea of enjoying prayer is definitely coupled with carrying a burden. Now you may be thinking already, Ben, this is fine, but I've got so many burdens. I mentioned it before at the beginning, right? Like this is not good news for you to be told that, oh, God's got more burdens for you. But actually, Jesus does speak directly into that. And it's in Matthew chapter 11, when Jesus says, "Come to me, all of you who are weary and carry heavy burdens, and I will give you rest. Take my yoke upon you. Let me teach you, because I'm humble and gentle at heart. And you will find rest for your souls. For my yoke is easy to bear, and the burden I give you is light." Do you know there is actually a burden that Jesus has for us? And the context of what probably Jesus is speaking into at the time was that the Pharisees, the religious leaders at the time, they would have been enforcing in a very authoritarian way all 613 Old Testament laws. Good luck trying to keep them. And it would have just been awful. And all of the laws on top of those laws that were made out throughout the years in the traditions, and that would have created a huge religious and spiritual burden. And so Jesus had a different way. He was basically like, scrap all those laws. Just come to me and give me your burdens and I will give you rest. And I'm not authoritarian. I'm actually humble and gentle at heart. And you will find rest for your souls. For my yoke is easy to bear and the burden I give you is light. So these are sort of funny words. Yoke, what the heck is that? So a yoke there is like a type of harness, and it would go around an animal's neck, and that you'd have two animals stood side by side, and you'd put the yoke on, and the harness would be on both animals' necks, so they'd be harnessed or yoked together. And that's what Jesus is saying to us, is that we can yoke ourselves to Jesus so that we can walk step by step with him. And then the burden side of it is that these two animals would usually be pulling a cart, a trailer, some heavy thing. And how much easier is it to do when there's two of you than one of you, right? So that when Jesus says, my yoke is easy, what does easy mean? Well, easy really translates as well-fitting. Have you ever bought a piece of clothing and you just love it? Whether it's a pair of shoes, a jumper, a jacket. If I get a new piece of clothing and I love it, it looks good, it feels good, I guarantee you I'm living in that thing. Okay, all day, all night, have a shower, put it back on. No point in the shower because I didn't even wash it. I'm living in this new piece of clothing or shoes because it's well-fitting and I love it. And this is Jesus's yoke for us. It's a well-fitting, easy yoke. And he has that for you guys. This is actually a personal invitation at this moment that Jesus is personally inviting you to wear your yoke with him. And it's a yoke that's designed for you. It's a well-fitting yoke. And that burden is light, not because it isn't demanding, because there are demands to being a disciple of Jesus, but it's because of the power of his spirit that makes it possible. It's because we're walking side by side, step by step with Jesus, just like two animals harnessed and yoked together. And in prayer, we can talk to him because he's there. And we can hear back from him, right? So how does this sit with you guys? Jesus invites you to take on his light burden with him, walking together with him. But perhaps you're carrying the wrong burden. Perhaps we're enduring something that God didn't design us to endure. And if that's the case, then you can hand that back to him in prayer. And that's a way of casting those burdens to Jesus at the cross and to receive the light burden that he's got for us, right? And in that, we will experience personal renewal of God. And as we all personally continue to experience renewal and revival, we'll start to see this thing played out in our towns and in our communities. In prayer, let's be listening to God for that burden. And it's when we take that burden from him that it motivates us to persist in prayer. When we take that burden and wear the yoke, it motivates us to endure in prayer for revival. When we're persisting in prayer and enduring in prayer and hearing from God for the plans that he has for his people and receiving that burden from Jesus, that we catch the vision that Jesus has for his church. And that's something that the 24/7 prayer movement has been doing for 25 years now. You know, 24/7 prayer is a movement that started in the UK in 1999 by a bunch of students gathered in a warehouse who just set aside simply to pray. And they didn't stop. And then it spread internationally. And these guys were praying to see a renewal of God in this nation. And you may be aware now that there's this movement going on in the UK and around the world called the Quiet Revival. It's actually been documented and talked about in mainstream news. And that's where we're seeing so many people in Generation Z and millennials as well coming back to faith, coming into relationship with God. And it's happening in this church and it's happening all around the country and all around the world. And you can Google this. It's a real thing. And that's something that 24/7 prayer have been praying for the last 25 years. And we're now starting to see the fruit of that. Isn't that awesome?
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0: And that's Todd Mendes there. Well, before that was our Bible teaching. This evening we had Ben Sharp from Revived Church New Mills, and he was talking about enduring prayer, really speaking from Luke 11 and 18. And we had two biblical examples of persistent and enduring prayer, and that was resulting in a breakthrough. How exciting! The first subject being the persistent widow in Luke, and then the second was Nehemiah. That was a figure from the Old Testament who petitioned God for the restoration of Israel. And then the questions are, do we remember to listen to God when we come to him in prayer? And are we prepared to petition for revival in our cities and nations until we see the breakthrough? And he just reminded us that enduring prayer is coupled with having a burden. Do we carry a burden to see the lost come to Jesus? Oh, some real questions to ponder there, and a challenge in there as well. Well, tomorrow night we'll be concluding our series on the call, where we're going to be hearing about practicalities of prayer.
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1: Hi, I'm Jane Walters, writer and broadcaster. She shouldn't have even been there by rights. A woman with that disease would have lived away from others, ritually unclean and ashamed. But she was out of answers. No NHS and no more money for doctor's bills. She was on her uppers and they were wearing thin. Was it a plan to seek Jesus out, or simple serendipity, a case of seizing the day? Sometimes life does that, offers a chance you wouldn't expect, a way out of a dark tunnel. So, hidden among the crowd, she goes for it, takes the risk. Her hand reaches out and touches the very edge of his cloak. She feels the fibers against her fingertips, then life spreading up and through her body. One touch, one tiny touch of Jesus, and everything changed. It could for you, too.
2: And we're just a few minutes away from 9 o'clock, and that's where we've got the latest news on the way for you. It's going to be followed by a Bible verse, so why don't you turn to it so you've got it ready to follow along. It's going to be from James 1 and verse 27. So while you're finding that verse, let me play you another song to take you through to news.

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1: From the Sky News Centre at 9, search warrants issued for the King's Brothers Sandringham home and former one in Windsor in February have been found to be unlawful. The High Court has heard procedural errors led to legislation being applied incorrectly against Andrew Mountbatten Windsor. An investigation into allegations of misconduct in public office, which the former prince denies, is ongoing. Joshua Rosenberg is a legal expert.
2: Thames Valley Police have admitted that they shouldn't have made this application under Section 8 and that it didn't apply. I don't know who the judge is who did this, but he's been overturned by agreement by the High Court. You see, all this has been going on behind the scenes over the past few months.
1: A decision on what to do with seized materials is expected next year. Two Latvian men have been arrested on suspicion of trespassing at a military base in Cambridgeshire. An abandoned car was discovered near the perimeter of RAF Molesworth last night before police found a 36 and 32-year-old. They're also being questioned by counter-terror detectives over suspected national security offences. Properties have been searched in Peterborough. Our reporter Barnaby Papadopoulos has more details.
3: I just want to bring you the statement from counter-terror police from Helen Flanagan. She said, "We're very aware of the recent heightened interest and concern around military sites, but at this stage there is nothing to suggest this incident is connected to the events at RAF Fairford last week."
1: An inquest has found three sisters who were pulled from the sea off the Brighton coast in May took their own lives. The mother of the woman died by drowning in 2010. The Prime Minister has told the German Chancellor he wants to bring the UK closer to Europe. The two countries have ratified a treaty agreed last year. Erling Haaland is calling for unity on and off the field. He's spoken as Manchester City appeal against their guilty verdicts for breaching financial rules. And Bridgerton is getting another spin-off. The latest in the Netflix franchise will follow the early life of the siblings' mum, Lady Violet. That's the latest. I'm Johnny Freeman.
4: From the Bible. Religion that God our Father accepts as pure and faultless is this: to look after orphans and widows in their distress and to keep oneself from being polluted by the world. James 1:27.

And that's Scott McIntyre reminding us that Jesus is the light of the world and he's called us to be lights in the world too. Well, it's 6 minutes past nine. My name's Anne. You're listening to UCB2. It's great to have your company on a Thursday evening. Now, coming up at 9:30 this evening, more Bible teaching as we join today with Jeff Vines. I'll tell you more about that later. Also, you know, we all like to have things in our diaries to look forward to. I've got one for you coming up after our next song about the next foundation on the road. That's a little bit later this month. So to take you through to telling you about it, here's Luke Hellebrunth.

0: Well, I'd love to talk to you about something now that hopefully you can get in your diary for a bit later this month. It's our next Foundation on the Road, and it's on Thursday, the 29th of October. So you've still got plenty of time to get the date booked in and maybe even change some plans around so you can be there. And so this day is really for leaders in whatever shape or form, whether it's a leader in your workplace, in church or anything like that, any kind of leadership responsibility. It's just really a day where leaders can be away from the busyness of life and network with other leaders, as well as enjoy a great day where we've got praise and worship music. And we always have a special guest. This month, it's Bishop Donald Bolt. You know that's going to be good if you've heard him before. He's going to bring a great message. So the day starts around about 11, finishes at 3, and it's here at Stoke-on-Trent at Trenton Parish Church. And the whole day is completely free. That includes lunch. We provide a lunch for you. So although it's all free, we need you to book in so we know how many people to cater for and especially how many lunches we need to provide. So the way to do that, for further information or to get your place booked, then you can go to ucb.co.uk/foundation.
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1: Hello, my name is Brendan Bassett. I'm the national team leader of Jesus Shaped People. Is anyone actually good at prayer? I'd be very skeptical of anyone who claimed that they were good at doing prayer or say that they're experienced in a way that makes their prayers perhaps better than other people's. In reality, prayer is strictly for amateurs. We never learn everything there is to know about prayer. But what we can be sure of is prayer is important and it's a priority. In the first chapter of Mark's Gospel, in verse 35, we learn that very early in the morning, while it was still dark, Jesus got up, left the house, and went off to a solitary place where he prayed. Interesting. Prayer enabled Jesus to be focused in his ministry and his leadership. It was the powerhouse of his life. He took time out to pray.

Oh, I love that. It's one of the new songs we've added this month. What a great title as well. I Can't Take My Eyes Off Heaven. Isn't that great? So hopefully you're getting to know that and able to sing along to it now. So let me tell you what's coming up at 9:30, not too far away now. It's Today with Jeff Vines. And this evening, it's part two, the final part of a little series we started last night, all about my first love. Oh, that sounds great, doesn't it? And so get yourself ready, get comfortable. Don't forget something to take notes on so you can refer back to it later. All the things that you'll forget while you're listening to it. While you're doing that, oh, here's a song from Eagle Brook Music.

0: That's Kim Walker-Smith here on UCB2. Well, it is 9:30, so it's time for some Bible teaching. Hopefully you're sitting comfortably waiting for it. So it's today with Jeff Vines, and this evening we're hearing the second and final part of a little series that he started last night. It's all about My First Love.
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2: As I was preparing this, I heard God say to me, and it's not an audible voice, you know, a lightning didn't now strike me in the head or anything like that, but I could just sense God saying, hey, before you stand up on your high perch and preach, why don't you ask yourself some questions first? And man, that was convicting. So I did. These questions are for me. And I want you to ask, would God ask you these questions? And the first question I felt myself asking is, what incense am I burning? Abstain from every form, the appearance of evil, that requires real commitment. And that was the church at Ephesus. They refused to do anything that even gave the appearance of evil. But I looked at my life. Am I not a freedom junkie? Are you a freedom junkie? I don't like anybody telling me what I can or cannot do. Do you? And I especially don't like somebody telling me I can't do something if it's not wrong. But Jesus seems to ask us to go the next level. Not only that it's not wrong, but it doesn't give the appearance of wrong. And if my heart is right, I'm told I won't have a problem with that. Because my ultimate goal is to glorify God and to not do anything that would shame or dishonor his name. To avoid the appearance of wrongdoing, man, that seems radical to me. It's the pastor who demands his right to drink, but in reality visits the bar far too frequently. It's two people, both of whom are married, who demand trust from their respective spouses, but spend far too much time with someone other than their husband or wife. It's the Christ follower who protests that gambling is not a sin, but spends far too much time at the track or the casino. The places we go and the things we participate in, the way we dress, the manner we treat each other are all signs of who we are, and the world takes notice. There should be a heartfelt desire in your life and my life to govern our lives in such a way that never brings shame to Jesus. Even if the activity in and of itself is not wrong, if it gives the appearance of wrongdoing, we give up stuff we love for something we love more. That's radical. That's a heart captivated by Christ. Can I ask all of you, what has the appearance of evil in your life? It may not be wrong, but it darkens your light to the world. And why do we American Christians, I'm in this, not why you, why us, why do we struggle with frequenting places that clearly dishonor God and his Christ? Why are we not offended by the things that offend Christ? Why, when we see the name of Jesus dishonored, have we become so desensitized that we're not even violated? And we join in, maybe we don't say anything on the outside, but inside we're joining in with everybody else. The places and settings where immorality runs rampant and where evil is called good and good is called evil, why are we not so offended and shamed by that that we flee it? Pastor Jeff, I know the argument. I've given it. Pastor Jeff, Jesus ate with the sinners. Yes, so that people far from God could come near. Is that your mission? Good for you. Is that why you go? To help people far from God come near? Great, good. I dare say that most of us, his name doesn't even come up. And remember two things. Jesus went up to pray all through the scripture, which means he possessed the necessary discipline in his life so that he would not be tainted by the world. Do you? Jesus lived in a world while remaining distinct from it. Yeah, he ate with Zacchaeus, but he never helped him collect taxes. He dined with a prostitute, but he never prostituted himself. He didn't separate nor assimilate, but he permeated everywhere he went with the hope and purity of the gospel. Is that your intention when you go to these places? Good, great. What am I honoring in my life that is not honoring to God? The second question I had to ask myself is, what statue or sign am I bowing down to? What am I honoring in my life that, listen now, this is important. What am I honoring in my life that perpetuates the offense toward the God I love? What sign, symbol, statue, entity am I honoring, not because I believe in it or that which it propagates, but simply because I believe I can't live without it or I would pay a huge price? You know, I find it interesting that Paul told Timothy in 1 Timothy 2, 1 through 2, I urge you then, first of all, that petitions, prayers, intercession, and thanksgiving be made for all people, for kings and all those in authority, that we may live peaceful and quiet lives in all godliness and holiness. I never see the Ephesians loudly protesting. I don't see them grabbing signs and picketing. I just don't. But I do see them quietly refusing to honor in any way or to bow down to any false idols or godless entities. People say to me sometimes, why doesn't our church boycott? Because that's not what we do. My job is to preach Jesus and him crucified. I don't want to start majoring in the minors. I'm not a political movement. You're not either. Our kingdom is from another place, and we eagerly await a Savior from there. But quietly, individually as Christ followers, we're all called to a certain level, aren't we? To not honor things that dishonor Christ. And we dare not become legalistic in this because the false idols and false gods are not as clear as they once were. However, when they are clear, and sometimes they are, shall we as Christians not use our purchasing power to shut down organizations that aggressively require employees to censor language that honors God and his Christ or dishonors them? We do everything we can to live a quiet and peaceable life. But I don't want to be part of something that brings to ruin the name of Jesus. I'm asking more questions than I'm making statements here. I'm evaluating my own life, and I ask myself this one thing: what am I honoring in my life that perpetuates the offense toward the God I love? What sign or symbol or statue or entity am I honoring? Not because I believe in it or that which it propagates, but simply because I believe I can't live without it, or to shun it would become incredibly inconvenient. And that leads me to the last one. What is my faith costing me? The Ephesians paid a high price, economically speaking. Man, their children were often isolated from other children. They were prevented from buying and selling. That whole thing about the mark of the beast, you don't have to wait for it. It's already been here. It was in the first century already. They could not buy and sell because they had the mark of the Spirit on them. They were more often than not the scapegoats of anything and everything that went wrong in Ephesus. If there was an earthquake, a flood, or economic hardship, then the emperors blamed the Christians because they were atheists. They didn't worship the gods. All they had to do, I keep thinking about this, when I think about the mass murder, death, persecution, all they had to do was burn the incense. Just burn it, hold it up, fake it. No. They didn't want the appearance, even the appearance of evil. And I need to ask you and I ask myself, do I have non-negotiables in my life? Do I have any? Because with the advancement of secularization in the West, past Christian non-negotiables have faded away. And we've gone too far. For instance, those of you who are my age, and those of you who are younger, you're not going to believe this, but there was a time when we all Christians burned our records. Now, you don't know what a record is. A record is a round vinyl thing, and you put this down a record player, and a needle went down and it played the sounds. And in the 70s, we were told it was all from the devil. So we went out and burned very valuable, like the Eagles' greatest hits, all of it. We burned it. Of course, Spotify came along and we resurrected it. The point I'm making is we move from that to now we have no filters. No, none. It doesn't matter what the words say, the artist says, what he stands for, what she doesn't matter to us. We've moved from craziness to burning everything to craziness on the other side to where we have no filters because we don't want to pay a price. We don't want to be inconvenienced. When I was growing up, you would not shop from stores that were open on Sunday. Okay, I'm not saying that's right or wrong. I'm simply saying that's what we did. Now, a lot of Christian businessmen open their shops on Sunday because it's so lucrative. When in fact, they don't need more money. But not all. Be careful. Remember, avoid the legalism. Pastor Jeff said, you're going to hell if you open your shop on Sunday. No, I didn't. I simply say, we're not even asking the question anymore. We used to pray at school. Now we don't even pray at home. We used to silently boycott stores that sold pornography. I remember that. If you sold pornography, we don't buy anything from you. We don't care anymore. You sell whatever you want, I'll buy from you. Hey, if all the Christians who really are Christians, who claim to be Christians, individually boycotted the things that dishonored the name of Jesus, they couldn't stay in business in America. Now, they could other places, not in America. What do I have in my life? The only non-negotiable I seem to have in my life is convenience and comfort. Don't violate that. But if your faith is real, folks, it's going to cost you something. It's going to cost you friends. It's going to cost you, especially in this culture, it's going to cost you entertainment, luxuries, popularity, buying and selling, convenience, fame, acceptance. And some costs are willing. They're called sacrifices. Other costs are placed upon you. It's called persecution. But did Jesus not tell us in Matthew 5, blessed are you when people insult you, persecute you, falsely say all kinds of evil against you because of me? Rejoice and be glad because great is your reward in heaven, for in the same way they persecuted the prophets who were before you. Man, if your faith costs you nothing, I'm just not sure it's real. J.C. Ryle wrote that if you choose to become a Christian, you must count the cost. He says your faith will cost you four things. Number one, your self-righteousness. I like that. You can't have any pride because you're just not that good. I love that. It's going to cost you your ability to trust in yourself and your own righteousness. It's also going to cost you your sins. They're going to be forgiven. I like that too. But he also says every habit that is wrong must be fought, quarreled with, and crucified. And then he says, number three, you're going to lose your love of ease. Life's not going to be that easy. Trouble will come. And finally, your faith will cost you the favor of the world. You have to make your peace with being despised and rejected. And I'm just not sure we have. James 4:4 says, friendship with the world is enmity toward God. That is, if you're very comfortable in the world, that means you hate God. Because if you love God, you're not going to be that comfortable. The Ephesians were doing well in all these areas, but Jesus says this thing, and I think this is so important. See, that's why the rest of what I said, if you put it in the context of what he says in the end, it will make sense. Because Jesus says, I hold this one thing against you. You have forsaken your first love. What is first love? Because it's so serious that Jesus says, if you don't repent and change, I'm going to come and remove my lampstand. So I have to ask two questions. What is first love and what is the lampstand? The best way I can explain this, one of my favorite movies, is a movie that Robin Williams starred in called Patch Adams. And sometimes I look back at that movie and I wonder sometimes if that was actually a caricature of his own life because he died by committing suicide. But in the movie, Patch Adams, through his own pain and mental breakdown, he learns the secret to heal others. It's laughter and intimacy. So he's going through his own mental breakdown and he learns as he's meeting people that he can actually help them. He makes them laugh. And when they laugh, they start to get better. He gives them dignity. He makes them laugh. He loves and cares for the people. So he goes to his therapist, the guy that's trying to help him. And his therapist is aloof, legalistic, a by-the-book physician who considers himself above his patients. He does everything medically correct, but does nothing to actually help his patients. And Patch goes to him, Robin Williams, goes to him and says, I'm leaving the hospital. I'm ready to be on my own. I want to help others. I want to help people. I want to learn about people. I really want to get to know them and help them with their troubles. And the therapist replies, well, that's what I do. And Patch goes, yeah, but you suck at it. I love that line. I love that line. You don't even look at people when they're talking to you. I want to listen. I want to be really good at this. That is one of the best modern day examples I can give you of what Jesus is saying. He's saying this, hey, Ephesian Christians, here's your checklist. You know right doctrine. You're theologically correct. You identify false teachers. You stand against idolatry. You shun sexual immorality. You refuse to compromise. You do not tolerate wickedness. You expose false prophets. You persevere under extreme circumstances. You endure financial persecution. But there's one thing I have against you, and it's a big thing. And if you don't rectify it, I'm going to remove your lampstand. What is it? You have a loveless labor. You don't do what you do because you love me. You do what you do because you love you. Now stay with me. This is always a risk of a Christ follower. Because we all want significance. Every single one of us, no matter what we say, we want to be known. We want to be accepted by society. You might even say we want to be unique. We want to stand out. And the more Christians become distinct, the more they will stand out and the more unique they will become. And that's great on one side because they'll become salt and light. However, this uniqueness can become a false god as powerful as the emperors and the goddesses. It's when your identity shifts from Jesus to your self-righteousness. Look at me go. I am a good Christian. You bunch of heathens, right? Folks, I got to tell you something. The spiritual achievements of Ephesus were famous among the churches. And Jesus says to them, I know you're good. I know your reputation. I got that. But I know your heart because I have eyes of fire. And you don't do these things because you love me or love others. You do these things to increase your reputation, to satisfy your passion for self-righteousness. Imagine me coming home and Robin's not there and I clean the house. Okay? This is a fantasy. So I clean everything. I mean, I've cleaned the entire house. Robin comes home and she sees everything. She goes, wow, why did you do this? And I say to her, because I'm dedicated to the institution of marriage. No. She wants to hear what? Because I love you. Because I love you. You say, Jeff, how do you know this? Because something was happening in Ephesus that we learned in other historical data. And that is the Ephesians had massive opportunities to express love and compassion to the city. And they weren't. They did all the right things. Poverty ran rampant, just like any city of affluence. You always got the poor section of town. And it wasn't only the Christians. And status was everything. And if you did not have it, you struggled to the point of starvation. Infants and children were being thrown out onto the town dump, abandoned because they had deformity of some kind, and the Christians weren't rescuing them. They're just leaving them there. They rescued them when they first came to Christ because they first loved Jesus. And when you love Jesus, the automatic result is you're going to love people. But now they love themselves and they stop loving people. And now it's about them and us. Because self-righteousness never leads to compassion. It leads to isolation, separation from those who need us most. That's how you know it's self-righteousness. Godly righteousness. Hey, do you remember what Jesus said when they asked him, what is the greatest command? What did he say? Come on, you know it. I don't even have to read it. Love God with all your heart, soul, mind, and strength, and love your neighbor as yourself. And he said, the second is likened to the first. In the Greek, that means they're inextricably tied together. In other words, you don't do one without the other. If you love God, you're going to love people. If you love people, it's because you love God. Man's search for meaning is a powerful elixir. And once he finds it, he's addicted to it. And if you're not careful, religion can have the same effect. You can begin to believe that your goodness sets you apart and earns you the right to be loved, adored, and respected. And suddenly, you're the righteous and they're the unrighteous. And you know when it happens to a church, because they get a reputation of doing everything right. Those are right people. They got right doctrine. They do the right things. They shun all the right things, but they got no love. They got no passion for the hurting in the community. And that's when you know it's self-righteous. And what Christ says to the church at Ephesus is when your love for ritual and law-keeping, look, folks, you know that there's nothing worse than an arrogant, erudite Christian who thinks he knows everything and has little time for compassion, right? So Jesus says when your love for ritual and law-keeping become the primary means of achieving meaning and significance, our love for Jesus becomes secondary. And we lose two things. We lose intimacy with Jesus because we don't need him anymore. We're self-righteous. And we lose passions for others because they're beneath us. He says, if you don't change, we're going to remove your lampstand. All that means is this. This is a cause and effect passage. Because the seven stars, according to Revelation 1:20, are the seven messengers to the seven churches. So there are angels that work, messengers from God that work with the churches. Jesus walks among these churches. He's the light of the world. He gives them their light. They become the light of the world. He says, if you don't stop acting this way, it's a natural cause and effect. He doesn't really have to do anything. It's a cause and effect. Here's the cause. The cause is you don't have intimacy with me and you don't love me. The effect is my light's going out. And if my light goes out in your light to the community goes out. I'll remove your lampstand. You will no longer be salt and light. You will no longer have an impact on the people who are far from God. You understand? Now, the end of the sermon. Take the compassion, the love of Jesus Christ into the world. That starts by you loving Jesus first. And here's how you know you love Jesus, because you love everybody else. You ready? All right. Thank you, Father. Some 8 years ago when we prayed for a large piece of property that you said no, so that we could use our resources to expand wide so that people far from God could come near and so that anyone who had a need would have a centralized place to go and without being judged, they would be treated with dignity, loved and cared for. In Christ's name, everybody said, amen. Amen.
1: For more information, visit oneandall.church.

We see, yes, that's exactly what we were seeing as we were singing along to that song. Before that, then, we had our Bible teaching on Today with Jeff Fiennes, and this evening it was the second and final part of My First Love. So he was asking us a question: what has the appearance of evil in our lives? And then how we must be careful to not honour things that go against God, even if it makes life a little bit more uncomfortable. So a few real thoughts and challenges then. What a great little series that's been. And then tomorrow night, he's going to be starting another little two-part series on counterfeit gods. And so we'll hear that tomorrow. But in just a few minutes' time, then we've got the latest news on the way for you at 10 o'clock. And then we've got Word for Today in just a few minutes' time. Oh, and did I mention great music? Just like this.

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1: From the Sky News Centre at 10, polls have just closed in the by-election triggered by Sir Keir Starmer's decision to quit as an MP. People in Holborn and St Pancras in North London have been voting since this morning. Labour has held the seat since 1983. Candidate Sagol Abdiwali is facing a challenge from Green Party leader Zach Polansky. It comes as Andy Burnham has criticised their recent vote to label Zionism as racism.
2: I think it was the completely wrong decision, a terrible judgment on the part of the Green Party of England and Wales, in effect ruling out a two-state solution between Israel and Palestine.
1: Thames Valley Police says its misconduct investigation into Andrew Mountbatten Windsor continues, despite search warrants being found to be unlawful. The High Court heard there was a legal error in the approach taken before searching the Prince's properties in Sandringham and Windsor in February. He denies any wrongdoing. Counter-terror detectives are questioning two Latvian men on suspicion of trespass offences at a military base. A 32 and 36-year-old were arrested at RAF Molesworth in Cambridgeshire last night. The US President has said his country will not resume military strikes on Iran before the midterm elections. Donald Trump has posted on Truth Social ahead of voters going to the polls on the 3rd of November. In football, Erling Haaland has called for unity at Manchester City as the club appeal guilty verdicts for breaching Premier League financial rules.
3: We have to stick together. We have to stay with each other, and we have to stay positive no matter what happens in life. We always have to have a smile, stay positive, look ahead and try to win football games. So yeah, stick together, enjoy the ride and smile.
1: The striker has spoken ahead of Sunday's Premier League trip to Liverpool. City deny any wrongdoing. And there's more romance on the way for Bridgerton fans. This time, it's the mother's turn. Netflix has announced a new spin-off series. It will follow a young lady, Violet, and explore how she falls in love with her husband. That's the latest. I'm Johnny Freeman.
4: From the Bible. Let the message of Christ dwell among you richly as you teach and admonish one another with all wisdom through psalms, hymns, and songs from the Spirit, singing to God with gratitude in your hearts. Colossians 3:16.

Well, that's Patrick Mayberry and Come Holy Spirit. Well, it's 6 minutes past 10. It's a Thursday evening. My name's Anne. Loving your company here on UCB2. Thank you for joining me. Now, in just a few minutes, we've got Word for Today, and it's all about how victory is an inside job. Well, that sounds intriguing, doesn't it? Also, around about 5:30, then we're hearing another scripture verse, and a little series we're just doing this week called God's Vision, because that's something that we all want. I've got music on the way from Christian Stanfill in just a few minutes' time. And right now, here's Amanda Jansen. Good evening.

0: And that's In the Name of Jesus, that name above all names. Love that. Well, it's time now for Word for Today. And we're going to be hearing a little bit about a woman named Isabel Smith.
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2: The word for today is victory is an inside job. In 2 Corinthians chapter 4 and verse 16 we read, though our outward man is perishing, yet the inward man is being renewed day by day. In 1928, a happy, ambitious young nursing student was diagnosed with tuberculosis. Back then, such a diagnosis often meant a death sentence. Her family sent her to a nursing home for several months, hoping she would be cured. She was destined to remain in bed for the next 21 years. Many people would have given up, but not Isabel Smith. She approached the threshold of death on several occasions, but her faith remained strong and she never ceased to pursue the art of living. She read voraciously, wrote letters, studied geography, and taught other patients to read and write. From her bed, she studied atomic energy with a fellow patient, a young physicist, and organised a town hall meeting on the topic. While ill, she met a kind, gentle man, also a patient at the sanatorium. She dreamed of marrying him and having a little house under the mountains. At her lowest ebb, her dream kept her going, and in 1948, she got married. She then authored a book called Wish I Might, which was published in 1955. The book was about all the good things life has brought me, and it earned her enough royalties to buy her the mountain retreat she dreamed of. A tragic life? Hardly. Isabel Smith achieved everything she set out to achieve, though the odds

Held By You is the title there. Well, one thing I've noticed about this week, the weather is definitely changing. I mean, we started off this week, it was gorgeous the first few days. It was sunny, it was warm, it was just lovely. It was going back to not even needing a jacket or a coat. It was warm enough to just wear a jumper or a cardigan. It was gorgeous. But then by about this morning, it started to really get cold, and you think, yeah, autumn's definitely here. You can hear that chill in the air. And when I got to my car today, it was just like a dew that was on the car. You know how everything looks kind of wet? And you think, do you know what? I can see frost coming quite quickly. So it did make me think, oh, I haven't got any of my little scrapers or anything in my car. I need to look at my winter stuff now and start to get them in the car for when we do get the frost, so it doesn't catch me by surprise. And then, so you can tell the season's definitely changing. We're definitely into autumn now. And aren't we beginning to see that with the trees all turning yellow and the leaves falling off? And do you know, there's so much beauty in every single season. I love the colours of autumn, just stunning. So I'm looking forward to the next month or so to see the yellows and the russets and the browns and the deep reds. Oh, just gorgeous. Got to go out for a drive and see all these beautiful colours. And it just reminds us too, you know, for you and I, we get to see every season, the beauty that is in every single season in this world that God's created, that we get to enjoy. Enjoy the beauty of creation and the challenge too of making sure that we're looking after it and helping to keep our world looking stunning.

So for the last couple of nights, we've been just hearing a few thoughts on God's vision, because that's, you know, we all want to have God's vision. So I'm going to be talking about that after our next song. But if you want to follow along, I'm going to be reading Ephesians 3, verse 20, right after this from Lee Nash.

Beautiful there, Come Thou Font. Well, this week we've just been having a few thoughts on having a God vision. So this evening, let me read to you Ephesians 3, verse 20. Now to him who is able to do immeasurably more than all we ask or imagine. As we think about that verse, it reminds us that our vision can sometimes be quite limited by what we think's possible. Because sometimes, if we're honest, we look at our circumstances and think, oh, there's no way that can change. But then God's not limited by what we can see or even imagine. Having a God vision, that just means allowing God to stretch our thinking and believing that he can work in ways far beyond what we could ever plan for ourselves. So today, let's not just look at our circumstances and situations. Let's open our eyes and have a God vision.

0: That's always true. The wonder of God. What a God he is. Love that. You know, I saw a quote the other day there, just reminding us to look after one another and see the wonder of God coming through other people too. And the quote was, today, you could be standing next to someone who's just trying their best not to fall apart. So whatever you do today, do it with kindness in your heart. And I love that. And it's such a reminder for you and I as we celebrate every day the wonder of God, of who he is, of all he is, of all he's created us to be, of the gifts, the talents, everything that he's put within us, that we could rise up in praise and worship and thanksgiving, and that we have that ability to remember to be kind and generous and encouraging and loving one another. Let's look for loads of opportunities to do that tomorrow.
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6: Hello, this is Pete Head of the Slavic Gospel Association. Thomas is somebody who sometimes gets a bad press, but I, for one, am grateful to him because he reassures me that despite those living in first century Jerusalem being just as unlikely to believe a story about a dead man coming back to life as those who are living today, so convincing was the evidence for the resurrection that when presented with it, even a dyed-in-the-wool skeptic like Thomas could not help but believe that the seemingly unbelievable had in fact taken place. And so, face-to-face with the risen Christ, an intellectually honest Thomas followed the evidence and rightly declared Jesus to be both his Lord and his God. But the reason that we can believe without seeing is partly the result of Thomas not being able to believe until he did. Confident that Jesus really is alive, we too, like Thomas, can follow the evidence and gladly declare that Jesus is our Lord and our God too.

Beautiful words there for Keith and Kristen Getty. I'm not my own. Well, I'd love us to join together and pray for one another this Thursday evening. Let's do that. Father, thank you that we are not our own. God, that we belong to you. You created us. And willingly, we give everything to you. Our lives, our homes, our jobs, our bank balance, our family, our friends, everything. God, we surrender that to you because you're the Lord in our lives. You're above everything else. And so we belong to you willingly, submitting to who you are. You are our God, and we're so thankful and so grateful. And Father, we're so thankful for one another. And just the encouragement that we are to one another. Thank you for the people that you put in our lives, that encourage us, that support us, that make us laugh, that never judge us, that get alongside us, know us so well, praying for us and loving us just the way you created us to be to one another. Father, we ask that you bless those people around us. Those people who are friends, family, who love us and support us and encourage us. We're so grateful for them. And we want to be one of those people in somebody else's life too. So God, will you show us how to do that even more? Will you show us how to be that great family member, that great friend, that great work colleague who's there encouraging, supporting? It's for what you're doing in and through their life. God, we ask these things in Jesus' name. Amen.

Beautiful. I love that. My Shepherd is the title, or otherwise known as Psalm 23. Well, I just want to say a huge thank you for your company this Thursday evening. You've been great as usual. Coming up in just a few minutes at 11 o'clock, the latest news. And then just after midnight, then once again, Becky Prophet joins you, taking you all the way through the night to breakfast tomorrow morning with Samuel. Well, have a really good night's sleep. Enjoy the rest of your evening. Have a great day tomorrow. Remember, look for people to be kind to. And I'll see you again tomorrow evening. Bye-bye and God bless.

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1: From the Sky News Centre at 11, polls have closed in a by-election to replace Sir Keir Starmer as Holborn and St Pancras MP. Labour candidate Sahgul Abdi Wali is facing a challenge from the Green Party leader. The vote follows a motion by Zach Polanski's party to label Zionism as racism. Our chief political editor John Craig says it looks like Labour are favourites.
2: The Green Party are saying in a statement, whatever the result later, we have run a positive campaign full of energy in what is one of Labour's safest seats. To be the main challenger shows how far the Greens have come.
1: A police force has admitted warrants used to raid two of the former Prince Andrew's homes in February were unlawful, but insists he remains under investigation. Procedural errors mean they were issued under the incorrect section of law, and a hearing next year will decide what to do with the material seized. Two men have been arrested on suspicion of trespassing an RAF base in Cambridgeshire. The Latvian nationals are in the custody of counter-terror police. An inquest has found three sisters who were pulled from the sea off the Brighton coast in May took their own lives. The mother of the women died by drowning in 2010. In sport, Manchester City manager Enzo Maresca says he trusts the club completely. It's the first time we've heard from the coach since City were found guilty during the international break of breaching Premier League financial rules. The side strongly denies any wrongdoing. Maresca's told City TV the club are appealing.
3: I'm very calm. Club has been quite clear. We trust completely the club, so we understand the noise. The focus for us is just, what we can control, and we can control just the football side.
1: And if you need to fill up the car, you may want to check Google Maps first. The app now allows you to compare the cost of petrol and diesel at forecourts. That's the latest. I'm Laura Safe.
4: From the Bible. He has showed you, O man, what is good. And what does the Lord require of you? To act justly and to love mercy and to walk humbly with your God. Micah 6:8.

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3: Hi, my name is Steve Campbell from the C3 Church, Cambridge. The time was 12:02 a.m. The place, Lake Tekapo, New Zealand, a UNESCO Dark Sky Reserve. The date, my birthday, 21st of January. My daughters, with whom we were sharing a camper van, had woken me to see the night sky and sing happy birthday. As I stepped out of the van and looked into the sky, literally, my breath was taken away. The stars were so crystal clear. It was like you were part of the sky. You were in it and felt you could touch them. The Milky Way was so clear. Then it struck me, an overwhelming feeling. I felt so small. And then a psalm came into my head. Psalm 8. When I consider your heavens, the work of your fingers, the moon and stars which you set in place, what is mankind that you are mindful of them, human beings that you care for them? You've made them a little lower than the angels and crowned them with glory and honor. You made them ruler over the works of your hands. You put everything under their feet. Remember, in the midst of this incredible creation, God has given us dignity and destiny by bestowing honor on us to play our part. We are crowned, dignified rulers. This is our God-given identity and task. O Lord, our Lord, how majestic is your name.

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3: Hi, I'm Kaz McCrone at Cirencester Baptist Church. My Father, if it is possible, may this cup be taken from me, yet not as I will, but as you will. Words from Matthew 26, verse 39. Maybe we don't particularly run past the crucifixion, but instead just fix on the physical pain that Jesus experiences on the cross. But I wonder how often we pay attention to the emotional and mental distress, the anguish he goes through even before the cross. Jesus knows what's about to happen to him, yet with a soul overwhelmed with sorrow, he still chooses us. My Father, if it is not possible for this cup to be taken away unless I drink it, may your will be done. Luke tells us that the anguish Jesus experienced was so extreme that he sweat drops of blood. So he chooses to go to the cross, to become sin, to experience physical pain of crucifixion, and to fight and to win the war over death. All for us.

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2: From the Sky News Centre at midnight, polls have closed in the by-election triggered by Sir Keir Starmer's decision to quit as an MP. People in Holborn and St Pancras in North London have been voting all day. Labour candidate Sahgal Abdiwali is facing a challenge from Green Party leader Zach Polanski. It's as Andy Burnham's criticised their recent vote to label Zionism as racism.
3: I think it was the completely wrong decision, a terrible judgment on the part of the Green Party of England and Wales, in effect ruling out a two-state solution between Israel and Palestine.
2: It's understood the execution of an ex-US Army major who killed 13 people in Texas will be live-streamed to the public. Donald Trump's ordered a firing squad to kill Nidal Hassan after he went on a shooting spree at Fort Hood in 2009. Thames Valley Police says its misconduct investigation into Andrew Mountbatten Windsor continues, despite search warrants being found to be unlawful. The High Court heard there was a legal error in the approach taken before searching the former prince's properties. He denies any wrongdoing. Two Latvian men have been arrested on suspicion of trespassing at a military base in Cambridgeshire. An abandoned car was found in the perimeter of RAF Molesworth last night. Our correspondent Barnaby Papadopoulos has more.
4: I just want to bring you the statement from counter-terror police, from Helen Flanagan. She said, "We're very aware of the recent heightened interest and concern around military sites, but at this stage there is nothing to suggest this incident is connected to the events at RAF Fairford last week."
2: Russian strikes on Ukrainian public buses have killed at least 30 people. The country's capital, Kiev's, under worsening blackouts. And Erling Haaland's calling for unity on and off the field as Manchester City appeal against their guilty verdicts for breaching financial rules. City were found to have used sham contracts to inflate revenues. That's the latest. I'm Laura Safe.
5: From the Bible, "Let us not become weary in doing good, for at the proper time we will reap a harvest if we do not give up." Galatians 6:9.

It's 6 minutes past midnight, making it officially Friday the 9th of October. A very good morning to you. My name's Becky and I'm here to keep you company and hopefully to encourage you as we travel through the early part of this Friday morning. I'm going to be here with you all the way through till 5 o'clock this morning. A lot of good stuff to come your way. I'll tell you about it after I play this from Peter Burton.

on the way this morning. In a few moments, or a little bit later, so about just after 12:30, I've got a little quiz for you to get your head around. Then later at 1:10, we'll be heading over to our first teaching of the morning. That's called Underneath the Surface. Later at 2:30, I'll be bringing you the last of our Overcoming Temptation series. And then at 3:15, In Touch Ministries will be here with the late Dr. Charles Stanley. And much later on, after 4:00, an early morning reflection and the UCB word for today. All that and some great music in between. But in a few moments, I'm going to be telling you about the 160-year-old mystery hidden inside a Hampshire church. Yes, I'll tell you about it after I play you a couple of songs, starting with this from Katie and Logan. It's called Jericho.

0: Have you ever looked at something and thought, oh, I wonder what all that was about then? Well, that's exactly what's happening at a church in Hampshire. Now, people are being asked to solve the mystery of a 160-year-old labyrinth at St Mary's Church in Itchinstoke. It's made up of around 1,500 glazed tiles with 11 circuits leading to a yellow centre. But here's the fascinating bit. Nobody knows why or what it's for. Nobody's completely sure what the details were originally intended to mean. Now, at certain times of the day, sunlight coming through the stained glass windows kind of creates what looks like an arrow pointing across the floor towards the centre. Now, researchers are asking people to take photographs at different times of the day to help work out whether the labyrinth was designed to do something more than to simply look beautiful, yeah? And, you know, labyrinths have fascinated people for so long, haven't they? And the thing about labyrinths is that you can't see the whole route at once. You just have to follow the path that's in front of you, taking each turn as it comes. And in some ways, life feels like that, doesn't it? We don't always understand the twists and turns or know exactly where we're heading, but we keep putting one foot in front of the other. And as for this mysterious labyrinth in Hampshire, well, what if the people who designed it were trying to tell us something that we're still trying to understand 160 years later?
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5: 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I think he can deal with anything. I know he can deal with anything. Doesn't matter what we've been done, had done to us, how bad we've been, what we've been into. Jesus has got a big reach. He can reach out to us, forgive us, cleanse us, give us a brand new start. It doesn't matter what we've been and done to Jesus. There's always hope and always new beginning with him. What Jesus hates, we see in the gospel, is pretense. Pretending to be something you're not, and particularly when that pertains to religion and relationship with God, and you try to put on this wonderful exterior, but you're nothing like that. Jesus hates pretense, and Jesus loves honesty.
4: 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I'll be quizzing him on this very subject here on UCB2, Saturday nights after 9, or you can catch the podcast anytime. It's called Bible Parables in 30 Minutes.
6: This is Pastor Paul Hodgson with one of my heroes of faith. Peter Valdo of Lyon in France was a rich merchant who was converted around 1175. He began living a radical Christian life, giving his property over to his wife and the rest of his belongings to the poor. Valdo began to preach and teach publicly based on his ideas of simplicity and poverty, notably that no man can serve two masters, God and mammon. His followers, known as the Waldensians, spread the message using the first translation of the New Testament into French. They were excommunicated in 1184, and when the Bishop of Lyon also rejected them, the group left the region and began spreading the message all across Europe, which continued for centuries in one form or another. Peter Valdo was one of the forerunners of the Reformation over 300 years before the event.

Lovely. A beautiful version of Gratitude by I Am There here in UCB 2. Now, in a few moments, I've got a Bible quiz for you. Yes, based on a scripture from Judges 4. So get your Bibles out and ready for that, because a biblical brain tickler is coming up after I play you this classic from Martin Smith. It's waiting here for you. If

Martin Smith with a classic song called Waiting Here for You. It's time for a biblical brain tickler this Friday. And this is your question. Which woman became the first recorded judge of Israel and was also a prophet? So which woman became the first recorded judge and was also a prophet? Was it A, Deborah? Was it B, Miriam? Or was it C, Huldah? Well, the answer can be found in Judges chapter 4. Yeah, I'll be more specific for you. Judges chapter 4, verses 4 to 10. And I'll reveal the answer to you in just under 10 minutes.

0: Matt Weeks with Come to the Table of the King. And just before that, a brand new song from Life Unlimited called Thank You, Lord. It is indeed time to reveal the answer to our biblical brain tickler this Friday. I did say the answer could be found in Judges chapter 4, but it's a little bit too late now if you're just hearing this, because I'm about to reveal the answer to you. So I'll save you the time and I'll just tell you. So this was the question that I left you with. Which woman became the first recorded judge of Israel and was also a prophet? Was it A, Deborah? Was it B, Miriam? Or was it C, Huldah? Well, the answer I can reveal is, of course, Deborah. Yes, Deborah was both a prophet and a judge who led Israel during a difficult period. And she summoned Barak to lead Israel's armies against the Canaanites and reminded him that victory would come because the Lord was with them. So yes, the answer was in fact A, Deborah. Well done if you got that right, and thank you for just playing along.
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3: Hi, it's Rachel from Sunderland Community Church. Have you ever sat in a waiting room just itching to get where you're supposed to be? Perhaps you're nervous waiting for your dentist to finally remove that tooth, or maybe it's an excited anticipation of waiting to get the train to see a friend. Some stages of our life can feel like those waiting rooms, that we're not quite where we're supposed to be yet, and we can feel impatient to get to the next season. Recently, God reminded me that even the waiting room is still a room. Think about the disciples gathered in the upper room after Jesus had just ascended. They knew they couldn't stay there forever, and they had no idea what was coming, but God did something there that changed the course of their lives forever. That weird waiting space was actually worth it. Where the waiting rooms of our lives feel frustrating, let's trust that God doesn't waste anything at all. We might even be surprised by what He chooses to teach us and use us for in the midst of it all.

We're about to head over to the news at 1 o'clock this morning in about 5 minutes' time. And if you like to read along with the top of the hour Bible verse, well, that's coming from 2 Corinthians 12. And I'll see you shortly afterwards because our teaching called Underneath the Surface will be here in around about 15 minutes. I'll see you shortly.

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1: From the Sky News Centre at 1, votes are being counted in a by-election to replace Sir Keir Starmer as Holborn and St Pancras MP. The North London seat's been a Labour stronghold since its formation, but Green Party leader Zach Polanski's hoping to break their clean sheet. Labour's Sahgal Abdiwali is the bookies' favourite. Benali Hamdash is the Green member of the London Assembly.
2: I've been a Green Party member for 14 years, and many of those years we toiled away in obscurity. The very idea that we're sat here discussing the fact that the Green Party might be in shot for what used to be Labour's safest seat really does show how much that Polanski has changed politics and put us on the map.
1: A police force has admitted warrants used to raid two of the former Prince Andrew's homes in February were unlawful, but insists he remains under investigation. Procedural errors meant they were issued under the incorrect section of law, and a hearing will decide what to do with the material seized. It's understood the public will be able to watch the execution of an ex-US Army major who in 2009 killed 13 people at Fort Hood in Texas. It's expected to be live-streamed after a firing squad was ordered to kill Nidal Hassan. Experts are warning England could be in for an early flu season. The NHS's National Medical Director says hospital admissions for the virus are the highest she can remember for this time of year. In sport, Erling Haaland's called for unity at Manchester City as the club appeal guilty verdicts for breaching Premier League financial rules.
3: We have to stick together. We have to stay with each other, and we have to stay positive no matter what happens in life. We always have to have a smile, stay positive, look ahead and try to win football games. So yeah, stick together, enjoy the ride and smile.
1: The striker's spoken as City continue to deny wrongdoing. And there's more romance on the way for Bridgerton fans. Netflix has announced a new spin-off series which will follow a young Lady Violet. That's the latest. I'm Laura Safe.
4: From the Bible. But he said to me, "My grace is sufficient for you, for my power is made perfect in weakness. Therefore, I will boast all the more gladly about my weaknesses, so that Christ's power may rest on me." 2 Corinthians 12:9.